The NBA playoffs are underway, and now you can trade every game on Kalshi. 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
3: Sentere bondare ke kintraba kaya bondo Santa Riva. 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
4: Our Father, which art in heaven, hallowed be thy name. 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

0: 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So.
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2: Tough weekend. We owe ourselves, our to the club, to the fans. Respect, dignity. This is why we're gonna try to do it this week better, so we can show a better performance on the same Sunday.
3: Matthias Fernandes spoke to Sky Sports.
2: And sorry?
3: Matthias Fernandes spoke to Sky Sports and said the first 20 minutes was like very painful. Is that something you would also agree with?
2: Yeah, we started really bad the game. The way we conceded, the mistakes that we made, is maybe it was not the best decision. Maybe we didn't prepare the players well enough. We have to look and take responsibility on it.
3: What was the thinking behind playing a main-back system as opposed to 4-4-2?
2: It worked out. It's one of the shapes that we have. Momentum of the team, the plan for the game, didn't work out.
3: A last question for me.
2: Of course.
3: At the end, the fans, they chanted, they're not fit to wear the shirts with the players.
2: So that's why I say to you, Roshan, this week we should do better so we can show at the London Stadium to our fans a different performance, a different attitude in terms of the game. Anything is possible. Let's wait for Tuesday. Even though it's difficult, we're still alive. Let's see. There's some hope. But more than anything is respect. Let's prepare ourselves and show a better performance. This is what our fans deserve. Thank you.
4: I know. Do you regret not starting Castellanos? He came on, had 8 shots more than anybody else in the team. He looked a lot better without him. Is that a regret looking back now that he maybe didn't start?
2: I regret so many things, you know. That's why we have to decide. And sometimes we decide. But I don't regret because we think a lot our decisions, then after you can, but it's not regret, it's consideration of maybe was not the best one.
4: Do you believe that Chelsea will win on Tuesday?
2: We have to wait and see. We cannot control what's happening at the stadiums. What we did today was not enough for us in the fight that we have. We are still on it, but realizing that it's extremely difficult. Thank you.
4: How yes. Does it hurt you personally when you do hear the fans chanting that about your team, that they're not fit to wear the shirt?
2: It hurts a lot. Yeah, it hurts a lot, of course. This is our job, this is our life, but the fans are right. And today they show their anger and frustration, and they have reasons to do. But it hurts. It hurts the boys, it hurts us, it hurts the club. That's why I think this week we should finish the season with dignity and respect for the fans, so we don't have to...
4: Thank you.
5: Okay. Last one.
6: You know, if you look at the goals, a lot of them were...
2: Sorry?
6: If you look at the goals you conceded, they were, all of them were self-inflicted.
2: Yeah.
6: The first goal, the third goal, throw the second in there as well. What do you feel about that when you're fighting for your lives and you're hurting yourself?
2: It's disappointing. It's disappointing, but realizing that it's a game of mistakes and we take responsibility. But it hurts. It hurts and it hurts. Because... it's like giving something that we should and we must avoid. I think our opponents must work much harder to achieve a goal, and it's too easy. And it makes our life so difficult after. But it's disappointing, yeah.
6: And are you convinced you can still stay
2: on? Sorry?
6: Are you convinced you can still survive?
2: Let's wait on Tuesday. Look, we've been in this situation from a long time. We had a couple of, like today, a chance to really show and do it, but today was a missed opportunity, and we have to realize that it's extremely difficult now.
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7: Okay, so start with Dan.
8: Michael, after that win, guaranteed third, you had some nice goodbyes for some players as well. Was that kind of, in a way, the bit of a dream afternoon?
9: It was a good day, yeah. I think we were really conscious of trying to finish on a bit of a high, you know. I think we've made some really good strides as a group, as a team and as a group and as a club. It's easy to get to the stage, and I've been part of it myself, and that extra spark's not there. But so I think to finish like we did for so many reasons was a good day for us, yeah, for sure.
8: You said in your speech after that you're hopeful there will be some more big moments and big goals next season. Pardon me for asking you again, but any updates on your speech?
9: Yeah, I'm a supporter as well, so regardless of anything, I want it to be a lot of good moments here. No, I think it's been pretty clear, and from what I said a couple of days ago to you, really, I think it's the same. You know, over the coming days, there'll be clarity in the situation. I think it was a case of it was important about the game and getting the right result, and some individuals as well shining. So whatever the news is going to be, I'm sure you'll get it in a few days.
7: Simon?
5: Michael, just in terms of, like, this season, we finished third. That's probably as well as anybody would have hoped or expected. But clearly, Manchester United, you know, third is not the aim. What needs to happen to move to the next level other than kind of buying better players?
9: I think there's a couple of sides to it. I think understanding, you know, the position we want to get to from where we've been a little bit, and understanding what steps that needs to take and what we've had to make. I do genuinely think it was a really fantastic achievement to be where we are at the moment. The players deserve a lot of credit for that, and I think you just want to keep improving. As I said it the other day, I think the closer you get to the top of the league, then the harder it gets, and you've got to make big steps, but it's harder to make them big steps. So. Yeah, certainly evolving the group is one thing, for sure. You know, that's no negative on the group as it is now. I think you just want to keep pushing forward. You know, we've got a really good group of players that we want to keep trying to improve and get better. And if that's additions, that's additions. And some of the younger players will be better for it again with an extra season and experience this club for a year. So you just want to keep moving forward. That's the only thing. And there's not a magic ingredient to doing that. You know, it's hard work. Bit of brains and a bit of intelligence and a bit of having good players as well.
7: Sammy?
10: Hi, Michael. Cunha, Bruno and Sessi have all broken up figures now for the Premier League last season. The recruitment's been very good. Do you think it's realistic for them next season to be with more games as well, looking at the 20-goal mark?
9: I don't want to put figures on it. I just think it's been a really good first season for all the boys coming in and getting judged on goals and assists. I get that from attacking players, but I think the overall coping and adapting and improving as the season goes, I think, is important. Next season, obviously, different little bits of different challenges, and backing it up is another challenge. But yeah, really positive with those players in particular, and I'm sure there's more to come.
7: Pete?
11: Hi, Mark. Well, what have you said to Bruno in there? Because it looked like at the time today that record was
9: Yeah, it's a little bit chaotic down there, actually, on the pitch and the change room, so we've not had massively much to say. I just, it's a tricky one. I think he's dealt with it really well, to be honest, because he can, for me, watching on from the side, he's going through at times and you're thinking, what's going through his head, you know? Is he looking for a pass? Is he looking just to score? And is he second-guessing it? Well, I think he coped with it fantastically well. And to get the moment, I think, today, the way he did it was a really nice moment for everybody, you know, and credit to him for that, because it's not easy, but he always puts himself behind the team and the team first, and today was another one of those days, even though he's going to get the praise, because it is a fantastic achievement, obviously.
12: Hi, Michael. We've spoken about a lot of players since you've come in, but one we've been touched on is Luke Shaw. It felt a year ago like maybe it was coming to the end of his Ultra career, and now he's started every Premier League game this season. I mean, how big an achievement is that? And can he do that again next season when it's potentially a 60-game season?
9: I think it's difficult for anybody to do, to be honest. I think when there's so many games, it's not an easy thing to be able to... Sometimes it's no fault of your own, you know. Unfortunately, injuries and things are part of football, and there's other things that come into play. So to start every game is a really fantastic thing to be able to do. Next season's a new season. There's different types of runs of games, so that, you know, that's part of adapting. But then that's a little bit older and experience and knowing your body and managing things. And he's at that stage, Luke, now where he's got an awful lot of experience. He's been here for a long time. He knows the club. He knows what it feels like. He knows the ups, and he's suffered some of the more challenging times. You know, so next season I think his experience will be valuable, however many games he plays.
7: Last question for Sam.
13: Just continuing on the theme with Luke Shaw, but also Harry Maguire, Kobbie Mainoo, obviously getting the squads, and now probably before we see you next. Do you think Luke Shaw would deserve to be in the squad as well as Kobbie and Harry, who obviously got back into the fold in March?
9: I certainly think so, yeah. I've not got much kind of sway in the matter at all, but I certainly think so. I think he's, again, the consistency, just what he's capable of doing, performance, the experience, his strengths, his attributes that he's got. For me, he's a fantastic fullback. I think between them, I think all three of them have done the chances now. Well, I'm recently for sure. All right, guys. Thanks.
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0: Right now in the interview room, we have former player of the Super Eagles of Nigeria, Garba Chindolawal. We'll be looking at his future of the Super Eagles of Nigeria, considering the games ahead of us. Yes, thank you for joining us today, sir.
1: You too.
0: Yes, let's look at the Super Eagles. Last month, you told us that we need to start planning for the future with the Unity Cup, the competition ahead of us. And earlier this week, you also told us that, yes, it is a good thing if the coach, as he's going around the local league, scouting for players that he will use to execute those games. You specifically mentioned the age of the players that would be brought in. You said 21, 22, 23. How important is it to have the true age of the players identified so that we can have them for the long term?
1: Yeah, that, if you remember, that's why I mentioned 18, 19, 20, 21, 22, 23. Because that was long-term plan. Because when players 28, 29, he's not going to play long. You know, he has limited time to play. You know, because of the body. The body cannot take off. You know, that's why it's better you start from 18, 19, 20, 21, 22, 23. You know, at most 25.
0: Okay, I was going to ask
1: that's
0: you that.
1: That's long-term plans anyway.
0: I was going to ask you that what should be the most, the highest age by the limit? 25, right?
1: No, it depends. You must have some few experienced players that can guide those young players. Mm. You cannot have young players all. It's not possible. Yeah. You must have one, two, three players that are old so that they can guide the young ones.
0: I believe the older ones should be the ones we already know. Now, the new faces, the new players, what should be the age limit maximum coming into the team?
1: Maximum 25. Minimum 18, 19, 20, 21, 22. That range. It's good.
0: Beautiful.
1: Yes.
0: Garba Lawal, your career span over a decade. I mean, the longevity is one of the things that stood you out, always available and always there to represent. That showed that you were scouted and you emerged early enough to stay long, that long. How do we put an end to age cheat, which is a major issue, not just in Nigeria, but Africa and other continents?
1: What a young player tell you is 18, 19. How can you argue with him? We cannot argue with him now. You are not his father. If his father says he's 19, what can you do?

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1: Looking for players who will probably represent Nigeria national team for the next 10 years, and there is some
2: you have to start from now. All this community cup, all this some friendly game that you think you can bring six of them or five of them. You start from there. Then from there you monitor them. If they're okay with the method of the coach, then they continue. If the coach is not satisfied with them, you can invite some again. So that is how it goes. You know, just like so, some of us that started from under 20 together, come to under 23 together. So you see, it's a long process. 20, 23, then Super Eagles. So at least we know ourselves. You know, myself, Kanu, Taribo, JJ, all come from Mauritius 93. So you see, from under 20, then we come to Olympic team, then Super Eagles together. so you see.
1: It is very important to have players who went through the process from the youth to national team.
2: Yes.
1: I believe that created the bond, the understanding, the chemistry.
2: And the understanding, yes, the chemistry also. Yes, that's true. That's true. And you know, those days, Amadu is in the league. So we are playing the local league. Amadu is coaching also. So almost every week we see each other.
1: Amadu, you have the right.
2: Yes, Kanu playing Wanyan, myself and Taribo will play in Jolobega. So you see, the same philosophy every week. You know, so that is how it goes, I believe.
1: Coach, that was before the emergence of internet, before it became this popular.
2: And yes, sir. Yes, sir.
1: Do you think the internet, the new media, social media, and all the likes, have they been good? Have we used them to the benefit of the national team? Because back then, fans were more about the local leagues and local players than the foreign players.
2: Because that time there's a lot of sacrifice fans watching the game. But now they're not interested any longer. When a team is coming, Beggar is coming, Lionel is coming, Rangers is coming, you know the kind of player that you see. Sharks is coming, you know. So, but now, when you watch our Premier League, sometimes it's a pity. People don't have interest on that. Is it because of the quality of the players? They're not playing what they're supposed to play. I can't understand.
1: What would you say we can do to correct this? How do we now leverage on what is the trending situation now? Meaning average fans in Nigeria, they know this 16-year-old, 17-year-old in Chelsea, Barcelona, Arsenal. They don't even know anybody in the league in Nigeria. How do we now leverage on this technology?
2: Because it's very difficult, because every child wants to go to professional. You see them ending up in Latvia, Lithuania. You know, they all want to go. Nobody wants to play league for long. Once you see player this year, you ask next year, they'll tell you he's out of the country. So that's a problem too. That's a problem.
1: Okay.
2: That is a problem.
1: Garba Lawal, let's talk about another issue, which is a major topic in Nigeria. Last week on one of our popular shows, the weekend shows, there was a discussion about brand of football. Some countries are known for certain brand of football. When you think Brazil, you think flair. When you think Spanish football, you think passing game. When you think national team of Italy, they produce the best defenders in history and all of that. What would you say is the closest to Nigerian size of football? What should we adopt, if at all? Do you think there is any brand of football we can consider so that we can build this through the youth level from under 17 to 20 to the national team?
2: But you know, during our time, what we have, and before our time, you know, everyone knows how we play from the flank. We play the ball from the middle, then we play from the flank, and from there we cross, then goes. That's how we play. We play 4-4-2 or 4-3-3.
1: Like expansive football.
2: Yes, with intensity. You know, yeah, we can hold the ball, we can play tip-top football, tiki-taka football.

0: Walker, who also played that, and also from the wing.
1: Gabriel, well, I'm taking notes. Expansive football, intensity, tiki taka.
0: We all have that philosophy and methodology for our national teams those days. That's why we have a lot of wing players. When I was saying the same thing, I saw Edebo from the left. I saw Adoki Amazemaker from the left. Kwame Karika from the left. I saw Benji Nziakou from the right. Divisi Okosama from the right. Odegbami from the right. When I was young, mention few of them. At least I mentioned some of them. So you see all these Tarila Koronta, Clement Emile. So all these people that I'm mentioning are flank players. You know, Tajidin Ola, Tajidin Ola coming, the people from the north. So you see, we have a lot of flank players. So that is how we've been playing before. So but a lot of things change. You cannot compare those during before our time and during our time. You know, that time you have raw talent. But now you don't have.
1: What do we have now, Gary?
0: You don't have.
1: What do we have now?
0: I don't know. You're a media man. I'll ask you now. I know before our time and during my time, we're trying to figure out what is happening, what's going on. You know,
1: that time,
0: players doesn't want to go out of league or go out of the country. There must be a reason they are going out. But now, before you know it, you ask a player, they will tell you, it's in Latvia, it's in Albania, it's in Malta. So you see, he already left out of the country. This guy is supposed to be playing for him to have exposure and blame himself, you know. So there's a lot of challenges anyway. In this generation, a lot of challenges, you know, a lot of scouting program, a lot of this, a lot of that, but at the end of the day, nothing is coming out of that.
1: Garibala.
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0: For you, every day is day one. Day one for you to give 100. 100 on the tracks, on the road, at work. Because it's your job to give your all. 100 with the gang. Head on the dance floor. Truth is, you're not wired to give less. Your future is now. So live it real, loud, full and free. You live it 100. MTN.
1: 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How well do you know Maggi Chicken Flavor? 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
6: Good morning and welcome to the latest news update. Former Vice President Atiku Abubakar has criticized the federal government's slow response to renewed xenophobic tensions in South Africa, calling it embarrassing that Nigeria required pressure to act while smaller nations like Ghana swiftly approved evacuations. Speaking through his aide, Frank Shaibu, the African Democratic Congress chieftain argued that President Bola Tinubu's administration responded sluggishly to the anti-immigrant threat despite repeated historical attacks against Nigerians in South Africa. Meanwhile, the Socioeconomic Rights and Accountability Project, SERAP, has urged Independent National Electoral Commission INEC chairman, Professor Joash Amupitan, to urgently and thoroughly investigate allegations that All Progressive Congress governors diverted about 800 billion naira for political campaign purposes. In a letter signed by Deputy Director Kolawole Oluwadare, the organization demanded full disclosure of campaign contributions and donors from the APC, while calling on INEC to collaborate with anti-corruption agencies to prosecute violators. SERAP also pressed for a formal review of political financing compliance across all parties under Section 91 of the Electoral Act 2022 to protect electoral integrity. Also, a violent clash during the All Progressive Congress APC House of Representatives primary election in the Ikotun area of Lagos on Saturday left an unidentified man shot dead and several others injured, disrupting what had been a peaceful exercise. The chaos and subsequent violence erupted after an argument reportedly broke out among rival supporters at the venue. And finally, on the foreign scene, at least three people were killed near Moscow and a fourth in the Belgorod region during one of Ukraine's largest and deadliest drone attacks on the Russian capital, underscoring Kiev's expanding capability to strike deep past comprehensive air defenses. Russia's defense ministry claimed to have intercepted 1,000 Ukrainian drones across more than a dozen regions over 24 hours, with Moscow Mayor Sergei Sobyanin reporting over 120 interceptions near the capital that damaged residential areas and injured 12 people near a local oil refinery. This massive assault represents a significant escalation in Kiev's targeted long-range drone campaign against Russian military and energy infrastructure to raise the cost of Moscow's ongoing invasion. And with that, we've actually come to the end of the news update right here on your Champions Dial, Sports Radio Brilla FM. Many thanks for listening. I am Raymond Okolo.
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0: It's a Monday morning on your frequency of champions. We are Sports Radio Brulai FM. Day don't break, time don't reach. It is time for us to serve you a sports breakfast. If you're ready this morning, we are ready. It's the big sports breakfast show on radio. It's the big sports breakfast show on Brula. Good morning, sports fans, and welcome. Brula Nation, welcome. Anthony Beke-Deremo is my name. The countdown continues. There are now 24 days before the commencement of the FIFA World Cup. You know that for the first time, three countries would host the Mundial. Canada, USA, and Mexico. The big OG is right here in the building. Adeniyi Adebanjo Ogunseye is in the building. Adeniyi, good morning. How are you doing this morning?
1: Yeah, thank you very much, Anthony Beke-Deremo. I am particularly well. I am fine. Thank you very much. Good morning to Brilla Nation. 24 days to the World Cup. Doesn't feel like 24 days to the World Cup. From a footballing standpoint.
0: Looks like it's too far away.
1: Yes, because the controversies, the whole drama, ticketing, transportation, you know, visas for the Iranian team, all of that is still, you know, or are the things dominating the headlines. You know, perhaps even, you know, the prices of the tickets, even for the host nation, fans from the
0: tickets
1: host nation.
0: The tickets are expensive.
1: Very, very, very, very expensive. But, you know,
0: the cheapest ticket I saw online is $380. That's the cheapest I saw. I saw one for $400, $380 to watch one match of World Cup. Tickets, they go like $3,000, $5,000, $6,000.
1: For context, some people will be like, go from Nigeria, go watch the World Cup. If you get money, certain kind of games and certain seats.
0: Not near there.
1: Because you're gonna spend close to over a million.
0: If you go this World Cup, millions you go spend.
1: For some games and in some sections of the stadium, if you want to sit down alone, you run first part with like million. But if you can't talk about, you know, accommodation, you know, how you want
0: to
1: go.
0: And if you be the kind of person who like to go different cities, there are 16, technically there's 17. There are 16 cities hosting this World Cup. If you get mind, say you want to crisscross USA, crisscross Mexico, I can't crisscross Canada. Just no say na state budget you go carry.
1: Mona no empty our coffers. So this is not just to Nigerian politicians or Africans generally.
0: Mona no work because of World Cup. Now good advice,
1: because Donald Trump and the people ready to go squeeze. They want milk.
0: You know, if I want milk ticket. You know how many they sell hospitality package? The one where they come with the full package, VIP, everything. How many did they sell them for this World Cup? Maybe you watch the opening game for Mexico City. Then you won't come go watch the final for New Jersey, New York.
1: USA.
0: You know how much you go spend?
1: So I beg you. Wanna put eye. They look the way politicians they allocate money now. If you be saying a World Cup, then they prepare for not be that rude with your neighborhood, they won't come repair.
0: The money we normally supposed to go one side, but then for instance now Mexico don't they film school teachers say they won't go on strike, and I know they pay us money and I use all the money go to host, and I always host World Cup would strike, say they won't go on strike. How they would they settle that matter now? I don't know.
1: Yeah, normally you know, interest groups go use opportunities like this to press their demands and also just, you know, put spotlight on areas for some of these countries where, you know, because of, say, the World Cup, because most of the governments could like one change.
0: Clean up some kind of things. That's what we do, normally.
1: But the people then where really did the society, where they feel the pain. Now then go to tell us a real story on ground, you know, within the happen for them. But at the end of the day, within I know, we say, once the players start to show up for these countries, Mexico, US, Canada, everything will begin change gradually from that point, because, you know, say all of our focus and attention now go day on the team.
0: Yeah, exactly.
1: If anything where they happen on the side, will be in a footnote.
0: Do you know that the Mexican teachers, they are not happy with the law that was set up in 2007?
1: Not today.
0: Nah, nah, nah, nah, this, nah, this World Cup. Nah, they want me to take change the law. How what a government go do am?
1: No, remains to be most seen. Most times the governments they come caving. You know, because the pressure go too much, and you know you
0: want to do a good World
1: you
0: Cup.
1: You also want. Puts out that kind image of say, you know, we have good country, we have good government, we be good hosts. You know, you don't go want make people come your country, can't hear those kind of things. So most times you go see them, it's, well, some governments are very stubborn. They don't get what you want to do. It be like Donald Trump, for instance. Now, what you want to tell them? But Mexico, maybe Canada, if they get issues, internal problems, and when the people with it, they bring up, you go see how their government go move swiftly to address them.
0: Let's wait and see. There are 24 days to go. That's just over 3 weeks before the commencement of this FIFA World Cup. And like it has never happened before, there will be three opening ceremonies. All three host countries go get opening ceremony. There will be an opening ceremony in Mexico and then quickly followed by Canada and, of course, in the USA. Now, so then plan this World Cup. This World Cup, now Jai World Cup. And for the first time, the World Cup final would have halftime show. Queen of Pop. Madonna, go dead here. BTS, Shakira, Coldplay. Now all of them go play for that final or for the World Cup. Different things that they don't line up. America go cash out to this World Cup.
1: Well.
0: Go cash out.
1: Well.
0: Unless say people not come. Then go cash out. There's a World Cup app. You don't see them?
1: No, I never check. No, but good day. Normally now. So waiting.
0: There's even World Cup app for media.
1: Yeah, so waiting CAF do. Now just then they adapt within FIFA don't they do they come for a while. So within FIFA now don't step up.
0: No,
1: to
0: that
1: the do
0: that
1: no
0: this straightforward.
1: No.
0: Not be that when the Yanda. So, Yala.
1: The Yala app.
0: That Yala on us.
1: So because now the now almost like test run for the World Cup. Then do them for women's Africa Cup of Nations and then with the AFCON. But obviously the AFCON is bigger than the WAFCON. So they face a lot of problems with, you know, the how people will apply and use the app smoothly. But what we expect is that the next AFCON,
0: they go down perfect.
1: And
0: next AFCON is next year.
1: Yes, and by the time we Morocco also go on host the World Cup, you go see this thing where you talk about now, this apps and what you talk about now with FIFA introduce or they iterate. You go see them again for Morocco. So now. We they use the FIFA templates now for CAF and CAF tournaments, particularly the ones who concern the senior national teams. Remember, say for Morocco, every team get camp.
0: Yes.
1: The same thing for the World Cup.
0: Yes, now.
1: This World Cup.
0: No, that one don't take.
1: Yeah, and you don't take. But the first time we it go happen for AFCON. Now this last AFCON we didn't do for Morocco. So waiting we simply they do for Africa here now.
0: Super Eagles had base camp in Cote d'Ivoire. Maybe you remember when they come from Cocody or that year. They get now.
1: Yeah, but so the point is that CAF just they adopt everything way FIFA did.
0: I think FIFA started doing it from Russia 2018. I'm not sure of Brazil 2014, but in 2018, we had a base camp. You know, see Russia big. Super Eagles play for St. Petersburg, then play for Volgograd. Come play for Kaliningrad. When would they go Kaliningrad? We fly, come up from Russia, go another airspace, come fly, come back.
1: I think so. So what did they do with this?
0: We flew 2 hours from St. Petersburg to Moscow.
1: What did they do with the base camp for Morocco is countries didn't have to travel
0: far.
1: And you know, come up for the city where you they play.
0: I think the difference
1: between the Cote d'Ivoire own and the Morocco. But like I said, everything iteration. The more you did try them out, you did see flaws, you could correct them when the next one comes around. And at least for those who they go cover this FIFA World Cup, one of the things we don't hear be say, especially for journalists, don't go with a tourist visa. Ensure say you get your accreditation.
0: So you go
1: avoid ICE. So now ICE be the biggest problem now, even for fans who could go. Watch this World Cup. You know, like before, you get certain World Cup tournaments. So, once you enter the country, you don't lose. Yeah, but then this case.
0: But if you have a valid visa, it's not a problem. Give you a problem now.
1: Those people not send though.
0: and I just get valid visa.
1: Yeah, but you don't explain. Nice time to you go explain when they don't carry you go reach their
0: they go leave their
1: base. You go see the explain, but sir, excuse sir, I came to see the World Cup.
0: So ICE they do two things too. ICE first of all, no, they target tourists when just come. They target the ones when they inside the country illegally.
1: But you know also say the reports over time be you get. Just like we get for our own side, you get law enforcement people where they high-handed.
0: Yes.
1: People who just want overdo the message.
0: So
1: they
0: just
1: them.
0: Categorize you when just come and the ones
1: don't
0: need there before.
1: Yes, even people who get citizenship for U.S., I still pack them. Now, when you reach where they carry you go.
0: Citizenship, how you take it down?
1: That one. Even if we see people who get them by marriage, they say carry them.
0: Now let's just say, how you take it down?
1: If you get them by marriage, that'd be
0: how you take enter the country, you can't take it.
1: That was so ICE now went on to they went on to law courts, and the reason why people they against their operations, or at least to the extent where they won't exercise.
0: But the real Americans don't care. Now the people when we say their hand not clean, so it's just like now as I did Nigeria now, make government come from their own ICE. Why go worry? I mean, Nigerian.
1: Yeah, but historically,
0: I don't be worried. Now you know. Now you maybe when you come from Cameroon, you come from Benin Republic, you come from Ghana. Now I'm not going to worry.
1: Historically, any white person supposed to worry because you know you're not from there originally.
0: You see, let's take your calls at this point in time. The World Cup is not far away. You see all these things when they do, whether big or small. Sometimes you go to wonder whether Nigeria. We know they learn. Something as simple as an app. Our football system nuggets. Our clubs nuggets. App. And this is 2026. The biggest clubs nuggets. Enyiba nuggets. Remo nuggets. The league itself not even get. When they talk about Apple, app. Remo Stars app. As I talk this thing now, some people don't say this. Uncle don't give me business idea. I not give you business idea. If you want runner, go runner. 090-44-889-090-41-889. Those are other numbers. Hello. This one will be say, this is 2026. We see they behave like, say, we did 1990. It's a shame, but not so our situation be. 2026. We see they behave. That's why maybe we not go, or we know they go very, very far. Because we know they get people when they think forward. Forward-thinking people. If you meet person now for this our league, they go tell you, say, are you aware that teams now win away from home? That's not their scorecard of the league. Say, teams, they feel win away matches. And as a result, that na league development or that na development of the league. Foul. Not because they take the judge league. Say, then they win match away from home. And because of that, the league don't go. Say, before they know they feel win away matches for the league. Now, so some people, they boast. Or now they are, what do they call them now? Now, their merits be that for the league. Say, do you know that we now win matches away from home? What a shame. Hello.
2: Good morning.
0: Good morning.
2: This is Elisha.
0: Elisha, go on.
2: I want to talk about this app that you just talked about.
0: You be app developer?
2: Yes.
0: Uh-huh.
2: The one that you say that Nigeria behaves like, as you say, we still get 99. Not true. I agree with you. Because all these, at least those people that have opportunity to travel to different countries, they see the way they do things for there, at least. But they cannot carry the thing and come to Nigeria and be doing
0: They're not fit.
2: Nah, to travel, go there, compliment another country. Ah, this country fine, this country do this one, this country. But when you come back in, to thief money, to do kind of things. So, I just pray that things will change, Well done.
0: Okay, thank you very, very much. Now, true, nobody they travel like Nigerians. We don't go China. We don't go Russia. And we see as they do these things for those places. Our people, they go their schools. We they go their hospitals. We they use their airports. But when you come back Nigeria, we go see the struggle with things like light. Where you go? And you know the funny thing? These people are very, very entitled. When you go to those places, we see Nigeria, they do big man. When you come your own country, no road. No light, no water. Imagine say the place where they go, no water, no light. You go there. But when I go see how they do it for that place, and I go come here, and I go do the complete opposite. It's just a terrible shame. If you don't travel, go so. The other day we were talking about Morocco and we did talk about their infrastructure. Can people come to Nigeria and talk about our infrastructure? They do light for Nigeria for only Band-Aid customers. If you do, once you just not did that Band-Aid, you don't get light. The full Nigeria, now only 10 to 15% of the population now get access to Band-Aid. What kind of a country is that one? And we say we did develop. We want to host international tournament. Do you have stadiums to host it? Did anybody tell the president say they repair stadium? Hello.
3: Andrew, good morning.
0: Good morning.
3: Yeah, one of my best friends, you what? Adini.
0: You don't even know your best friend.
1: Good morning, welcome.
3: My name is Akere Daniel.
0: Go on.
3: My name is Akere Daniel. Actually, as they talk, see the way I debate for where I did. Actually, you know the one who best me pass?
0: Which one?
3: Some African country president. Their president, no, they leave their country. Now abroad, they leave.
0: Which country? Which African country be that one? Which African country now the president or they live there, they live abroad? Can you tell us the country? Or you just didn't talk because you won't talk?
1: You don't go.
0: Oh. Sports Radio Bula FM is still the station. Indeed, this is the Big Sports Breakfast Show. The one you feel talk now, say local government chairman for Nigeria, not they stay in local government. They're not they agree stay. They will go to stay for another local government, we fine. Stay for your own local government. Let your picking they go to schools. When they your local government, let your wife, your household, maybe they go to the hospitals or the clinic when they there. They know they do them. Now that one you fit talk. I don't know of president too. Hello.
4: Hey, Tony.
0: Good morning. How you doing?
4: Morning, my brother. Happy New Week.
0: Same to you.
4: Tony, I told you they talk.
0: Oh, yeah, now.
4: Brother, Yoruba is order for you. Better for you and the.
0: Amen, OCD. Amen, amen.
4: It's very, very unfortunate, my brother. Today, all that thing, it must not make a shed tears. Telling you, they go there, enjoy everything, come here. No light, no road, no nothing. God bless you now, my brother. Everywhere with you people for saying the truth, eh?
0: We're going to continue to try our best for here as we talk sports. We're going to mix some with small OTA, hoping that those in charge go feed they do the right thing. Now, we say we want to host international tournaments. Do we have the infrastructure? Maybe it's for some people now, opportunity to take, you know, do more havoc. Say, okay, build a stadium from ground A or from zero to 100. Money go come, money go. Yeah, some people, they always see, when problem day for this country, some people, they see
1: opportunity.
0: Mm-hmm. Not be say they like the country like that, though. Yeah, not the opportunity. Not just, yeah. When they that problem.
1: Not be to advance the country.
0: No.
1: Because if you see all those opportunities where they talk about and the solutions where then they prefer, and the solutions where they draw us back.
0: Yes. Sports Radio, hello.
5: Good morning. Anthony, why they pretend like they you don't know what in that guy talk? You say some president of Africa and they stay for their country.
0: You tell me the country now.
5: This is our country, Nigeria.
0: Your president abroad. Your president stays abroad.
1: Does he live abroad?
0: You say why they pretend? Does the president live abroad?
1: That's
0: the question. Now you don't answer. Just one talk. So I go come here and I go tell you say 365 days of a year the president of Nigeria stays 300 days abroad. Does he stay abroad? Because you see, if I don't like one party or I don't like the president, down another matter. The president normally not supposed to travel. Or you don't know. You say why they do this thing. Sometimes when they talk this thing, make sure they talk and well. Now another matter on the discuss.
1: If you reach time now to go vote now, this one starts. They don't come outside.
0: Wait, next year in election, you don't go find your voters card, make you go vote.
1: They don't go come outside.
0: Sometimes now they go. Now the same one now they there now. Yeah. They come your locality now. They give you 5,000, give you 10,000. You go collect. You go go vote.
1: Bag of rice.
0: Vote for the this thing. Then you call they talk another thing now. Hello.
6: Hello, Tonero.
0: Good morning.
6: Greet your colleague there.
1: Yeah. Good morning.
6: The thing where, although me, I no go join issue, but some African leader, you understand me, they are not doing well.
0: We know, say they're not doing well. Even for Nigerian leaders, they do well.
6: I won't say almost the same thing. Because last government, before this one now, almost 2 years, and abroad for treatment. You understand me? But they get up and down before this one enter. You understand me? If you look and say, oh, this one almost, it's still one month, it's still 3 months in abroad. No, well, I shall go help us. You understand me?
0: I don't even know Nigerian. What's your name?
6: May they go where one the street.
1: Abroad.
0: So I would have loved, you know, I don't talk this thing before. I would have loved a situation where we say the president in cabinet, governors, ministers, where you come from, Nadia. If we did transparent enough to have that kind of law, if you are from Lagos, for instance, or you are from Bauchi, for instance, don't travel abroad. Let the hospital for Bauchi take care of you.
1: That's how you go know leader where actually they work.
0: Let Bauchi, if you come from one local government. Say maybe you come from Ogu. Don't stay in Enugu. Stay in Ogu.
1: We didn't even talk about say whether you won't go holiday. Holiday different. Those things where we say your people themselves go need.
0: Yeah, no, they go abroad.
1: School, hospital.
0: But now them. Then go come now. They're not go. And even if the minister of health.
1: Nothing is sick, treatment for this
0: country. You know go what do they call that in general hospital?
1: Is it not a joke?
0: So now the kind of country where would they live with that? Very, very sad. But who be the man when go feel looking colleagues in the eye, say you be politician, I'll be politician, let's fix this country. Well, then they go do one. Make the what's in the column? Forget government house. Go stay for your village. Go develop your village. Then they go do one. Everything our politics, chop money. I don't talk him before. A Nigerian man. In two years, only you steal over 20 billion naira. 2 years. What do you want to take do? I did a calculation. 1 billion naira. If you spend 100,000 naira every day for 27 years, you know they do anything. No? Just they spend 100,000 naira. You don't go finish 1 billion. Can't imagine people they steal 20 billion, 100 billion, 400 billion. What do you want to take the money do? That's the country that we live in. Then such people will come. Police know if they arrest them. Now the small one went thief 1 million. Or thief this night. Now some police go carry people for head. Police have get their own for body. Let's go for a break. Will they come?

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Let's take it one by one. It's time for us to give you news that you can use. Anthony Becker Deremo, be my name. Let's inform that Sharafa Dean Akonibelo calling Baba Fawaz would rev the microphone on this morning. Yes, he would rev the machine. Michael Adeniro is looking all corporate this morning. Indeed, he's the new kid on the block. The coordinator this morning and the match coordinator is Adeni Adebanjo Ogunseye. Let's tell you that Victor Hani is our goalkeeper this morning. Adam Baba Sulaiman, I see you. Abdul Hamid Mohammed, I see you as well. Etimun Botidem, Timidev Adeyemi, Joseph Obisheso. We're all ready this morning and we are raring to go.

0: Let's indeed I give you this one because a former international, Gabriel Awal, has opined that the Unity Cup and other matches scheduled for the Super Eagles of Nigeria should be used to experiment new players. Don't take my word for it. Garbage Chindola Awal this morning on the Sports Machine.
1: If you remember, that's why I mentioned 18, 19, 20, 21, 22, 23. Because that was long-term plan. Because when players 28, 29, he's not going to play long. That's limited time to play. It's because of the body. The body cannot take off. But that's why it's better you start from 18, 19, 20, 21, 22, 23. At most 25.
0: Indeed, he says players are aging and we need to blend new players. Another international, former teammate, indeed, of Gabriel Awal, Mobi Okparaku this morning, is saying that Eric Shell should be watchful and not allow himself to get manipulated by those in charge. He should not be influenced by club, not be influenced by anybody in his selection of Super Eagles players in the coming days. Let's listen to him this morning. Adeni, two ex-internationals are practically saying the same thing, but are saying it from different angles.
2: Well, with Gabriel Awal, I totally agree. We need to start looking at certain things, especially with, you know, this new set of players that we've been clamoring for to see in the Super Eagles ranks. If you are rebuilding, you have to be particular about the age bracket of the players that you're bringing in. You know, if they rebuild, you won't phase out somebody will be 30 and they bring somebody will be 28. You know, it's not gonna make much sense. And I don't know what we want to do with the Unity Cup, but perhaps when we see the list, if the names and the age is already in front of those names, now something of 28, 29, then it means we are not serious. With Mobi Okparaku, let's just call a spade, this is the country where we live in. The NFF. For the longest of time, as far as I know, no be organization will get money if you run in own business. And so then they rely on club owners, governments, and the once you get people where you they say yes or yes or two, you go say yes or yes or two them even when it comes to player selection. Now then go you yourself you go meet them, go ask them, sir, do you have anybody you'd like to see play? And we don't see them happen many times. So perhaps if the NFF gets the business of running football right and where they can actually fund their own games, their matches, you know, trips, whatever it is, then go rely less on these external factors. And these external factors no go get the kind of overriding influence with, as far as player selections and all whatnot. So, Mobi Okparaku should just, you know, but make him accept them that there are some things that will not change now. Some things not going to change now. We did one for tournaments. Now for these small friendly matches, we know going to do them.
0: So very quickly, I want you to come back. When you say a player that is 30, what if that player continues to play well? Players sometimes play up until they are 38, some even 40. What happens if the players, the core of the team, even at 32, they see they play well, 34, how do you face them out?
2: If the 34-year-old player actually they do well for the national team, not for club side, for the national team, yeah, maybe if you keep them. But you know if you keep a lot of...
0: Even if they do well,
2: you know if you keep a lot of... Because what's going to happen also is that you block the pathway for the young ones, where also they do well. Now, if we have that sort of situation, I think it's pretty simple.
0: Because this thing where you mentioned, if you check the Super Eagles of Nigeria, some of the key players, they're between 28 and 31 right now. How do you face them out?
2: Now, because say, we not get players really younger who are lighting up, you know, wherever they're for the club sides or wherever then they play their football. That just I think that the grace way this coach get with that, because if that situation be like that where you have a 25-year-old Nigerian, a 24-year-old Nigerian, a 23-year-old Nigerian, if you have a Lamine Yamal, for instance, that age way in be, and then you have somebody way don't be mainstay for the national team, but then that person are like 29. He begins to sit down for bench. They introduce this boy once in a while.
0: If you look at Osimhen, if you look at Chukwueze, Moses Simon, Ademola Lookman, Alex Iwobi, they did this age bracket.
2: But then, who be the competition? We not get. If we had, this conversation we will get now, it go different. It go different, but we don't have those players, and when fit even rival a 31-year-old or 30-year-old Paul Onachu. We not get anybody. So anybody we bring up, we just want help him. Maybe the position with Victor Osimhen did now, nah, the only exception.
0: I think he'll be 28 this year.
2: Yeah.
0: He'll be 28 this year.
2: Yes, but you see, Alex will be, these guys.
0: Alex will knock, be already 30.
2: We didn't knock on 31. We not get ready replacements for them, and we not get young replacements for them. Now the problem with that, and that's where you look at, you know, what will they do with the Flying Eagles and the Golden Eaglets. Now we're concerned. Now why we need to be concerned with that, and then beyond that also, this scouting, what will they do? Which players we don't find?
0: And then the league not ready to produce.
2: And you hear me mention the league here since. I don't put my out there now.
0: So we're not going to face this. We can't rebuild.
2: We're not going to rebuild.
0: Except say
2: we're
0: maybe our focus on diaspora players.
2: But that's what we're doing now. But we're not going to rebuild at the pace where we this urge where demand. We get. Yes, we're not going to rebuild at that pace, but gradually, hopefully, if this scouting and diaspora player scouting project works, like with the thing, say, you know, obviously we have players of Nigerian descent where they are abroad, and the excitement for the NFF now is that you can pluck them from championship club sites and maybe club sites in France and wherever. If these guys are willing to show up, you know, for the national team and then come, and they prove say they better pass the ones we they on the bench. And feel rival the ones where they start, maybe we can, you know, heave a sigh of relief. But until then, we don't know what will happen. But this window way season don't end, so this Unity Cup window and the friendly matches against Poland and Portugal will offer us a good opportunity to see what we get to the work with.
0: Let's talk to one man this morning. His name is Taiwo Awoni. He plays club football for Nottingham Forest. He's very thankful after he marked 100 appearances for the club. They lost to Manchester United last night. He came off the bench to mark his 100th appearance for Nottingham Forest. And Awoni this morning is a big thankful.
3: This is not possible without you guys. And for what you are doing this season, for where we are, keeping the team in the Premier League.
0: 100 appearances, even though his career as a Nottingham Forest player has been, plagued with injuries up and down. But then he's done 100 appearances. You know, easy.
2: You know, easy, 100. But also, I mean, like you said, if not for the injuries, perhaps he would have done more. Remember when he was coming from Union Berlin, Bundesliga's top goal scorers that season, ensure say the team even play European football just, you know, before he left. But the injuries and that one are part of the game that hasn't been very, very fair to the player. But every time he get a chance, he show up taking chances and continue to the make sure say the football club recognize it. I did here. It's not fair. It is not fair sometimes. Life, you know, the way life, they throw things at us. You have a Chris Wood who is a geezer, basically, as the guy where they sit, Taiwo Awoni for bench. But, you know, what did you go do? If you're not fit, stay fit for a month or 2 months straight, you leave
0: and
2: the
0: you
2: coach.
0: And you know if you outscore the guy.
2: And you know if you outscore the guy. You leave coaches very little option than to leave you for bench.
0: Let's talk some track and field at this point in time, because Favour Ashe, Nigerian sprinter, has opened up to the challenges he faced during the course of the just-ended Africa Senior Athletics Championships, which held in Accra, Ghana. Following his controversial disqualification and then he had to run solo, Favour Ashe is opening up this morning to the challenges he suffered and he faced during the course of the competition. Let's take a listen to him.
4: For myself, I think I'll give it like a 5, just because I did good in the relay, but I didn't do what I expected I'll do in the flat. But I didn't look on the flat because like it's like so much going on with me. Like I don't know if they know about it, but like my spike got missing before my 100 meter semi-final. I didn't have no spike. I had to like look for a spike and use a random spike. Broken random spike. And my feet got missing. The officials wouldn't have let me run until someone else was like just letting go. He has done too much. So yeah, so I think I'll regret the 5.
0: Solo run is very unique and very, very rare. He was disqualified, and then when everybody had run their own race, the AFN protested. Favour Asher had to do a solo run. Turns out, by the time he did the solo, only 9 run, his time was fast enough for him to reach the finals. He's talking about spikes and all of that. What say you?
2: The championship has thrown up a few challenges.
0: In fact, I'm told that this solo run was the first time it happened in Africa.
2: Yeah, though we've seen it in the world at different stages, world championship. I think Nigeria also don't be involved in a solo run. I think if I remember some 2 years ago, I think it was at the world championship or somewhere. But you know, this is Africa, right? So with some of these things, we're not perfect them just yet. And so now every opportunity we get now to just improve on waiting the ground. Ghana, I don't know if this hosting this championship came to them as a surprise or too sudden, but it seemed like they were not very, very prepared for the number of athletes we could come through, and also, you know, just the nature of the sports. Ghana now more of a footballing nation, right? But we know, say yes, they also get leg for athletics, but maybe not from an organization point of view. Because the kind of issues where they arise from participating at this championship, you know, they allow athletes to eat. They ration their food.
0: You're referring to the South African one that eat plenty chicken.
2: No, not be just that. Not be just the fact saying one eat plenty chicken. Normally, athletes, I think now buffet is supposed to get them. When you want host competitions, like you guys, you need to be prepared. You know, for instance, yes, the athletes know their eating regimen. Not be like, say, you just show for the diner to or dining room to go eat any time of the day. If not breakfast, not buffet is supposed to be. You don't see how football competitions they go, especially tournaments, right? Now the same thing is supposed to be.
0: But would they count chicken for them or fish?
2: You even tell them, say, you either take chicken or fish.
0: Half
2: egg. You know, so maybe Ghana never reached that point. But like I said again, now Africa we did. We're gonna improve. We're gonna improve.
0: Okay, talking about hosting, let's go to the Sports Commission, where the chairman of the National Sports Commission, Malam Shehu Diko, has confirmed that there are plans, and Nigeria has plans. Plans are in motion. Nigeria would host the Africa Schools Games in 2027. Abuja will be the host city. Let's listen to Diko this morning on the Sports Machine.
5: Have awarded us the right to host the Africa School Games in 2027. So it's very significant for us because we are already coordinating and planning how to make it the very best games possible, and because it aligns to our vision. So, and we have discussed also so many other things that has to do to the advancement and alignment of the sport development and resetting and research of sports. It aligned to the vision of our president, President Bola Ahmed Tinubu, GCFR.
0: Well, it says Africa Schools Games will be hosted by Nigeria in 2027. Abuja would host.
2: So this is the problem I have with our policymakers. You're not doing it for our dear president. You're doing it for the country long term. So that when the next National Sports Commission chairman come, Ingo gets something to build on.
0: Okay, you don't like the fact that when they do these things, they must mention the name of the president.
2: When they do a massive, say, whether a campaign plan or a campaign objective. See, na policy, na national policy. If more call a national policy. If now Bola Ahmed Tinubu policy for Bola Ahmed Tinubu's re-election campaign, more call him that. That be more money.
0: Any smart go just
2: money they hide in between this. We know how this thing they go. So if Shehu Diko, maybe go come outside, can talk more than that thing we talk.
0: Let's take a commercial break. We come.
6: Even in Niger, that hot pounded yam and soup can't wait because a penalty is about to be taken. Deadlines, emails, and presentations can't wait. Even if the match goes into extra time, we are watching. Sleep can't wait. The FIFA World Cup 2026 starts June 11th to July 19th. 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
0: Welcome back. Still the sports machine on Brilla. We'll see if we can squeeze a few calls before we go. Time fast spent. 090-44-1089, 090-41-1089. Those are the numbers this morning. The numbers to call if you want to be a part of the sports machine. One man is very, very excited that Alex Iwobi made a return from injury. Had a hamstring problem, and that hamstring problem kept him on the sidelines for weeks. Marco Silva this morning is happy that Alex Iwobi is playing a game, and last night he was in action for Fulham FC.
7: 100% sure he's a big player for us. Definitely is one of the players. Okay, he's very versatile, can play many different positions. It's also a player that can add that extra quality in the decision making, his vision, his capacities. His physical aspect as well. In all aspects of the game, he's a key player for us, and he showed again this season. And he's a boost, definitely a boost.
0: Yes, that's Marco Silva talking about Alex Iwobi and the player's return from injury. Hello, somebody.
8: Good morning, sir.
0: Good morning.
8: Yeah.
0: What's your name?
8: It's Clement.
0: Your name is Clement?
8: It's Clement.
0: Go on. Can you go on? Okay, looks like we're not on the same wavelength this morning. Clemmy, or is it Clement, your name is? But then that's the size of the sports machine. There would be a fresher package tomorrow. Same time, same station, it's right here on Brilla. We'll go for a break, we'll pay the bills, and when we come back, we'll be doing more sports and more sports. Please don't touch it. We're back shortly.
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7: For you, every day is day one. Day one for you to give 100. 100 on the tracks, on the road, at work. 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And on the dance floor. 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So live it real. Laugh.

0: ball for Lewandowski. This could be a key moment in the game. Cristiano Ronaldo.
1: You win some.
2: It's a story of a champion. Colleague, you're a champion.
3: I lost one.
1: And then you lose some. But you gotta bounce right back if you wanna be a champion. Like sports radio.
0: I don't think it's going to be very good news. The goal does not stand. The referee had already blown his whistle. It's not even a penalty.
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5: Hello sports fans, it's time for us to bring you the latest news update. According to the Consumer Price Index report released by the Nigerian Bureau of Statistics on Friday, Nigeria's headline inflation rate rose marginally to 15.69% in April 2026, up from 15.38% in March, while the 0.31 percentage point increase shows a higher year-on-year price level for goods and services. The pace of inflationary pressure actually slowed on a month-on-month basis. Specifically, monthly inflation dropped significantly

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3: Bakula. Dwayne, Usman Dembele, and Varaskela. Finish, that's the PSG team.
4: You should still count seven.
3: But you know, that's seven. But you know, say Gabriel and Saliba go check. Go check Dembele or one.
4: But these guys, so these guys, beyond the skill, the ability to play, the ability to also
3: play. That's not self they play now.
4: These boys not be boys, will be like, they are not traditional in any sense. You know how, like, with the freedom and ease where they take the play. I don't see Gabriel the quick or the buck under pressure from a skillful player.
3: You know why they talk this team?
4: Gabriel and Muscle.
3: Are they talk this team based on how these two sides played last season over the two legs? It was very, very close.
4: Do you think that which of these sides you think they don't improve greatly since?
3: The two of them don't improve. PSG, PSG. In fact, I feel say they
4: can
3: don't.
4: Can we actually even argue that Arsenal never face any team we come close to waiting PSG be like?
3: What do you mean?
4: For the Champions League.
3: That Bayern with the knack, Aquacono,
4: and we see waiting PSG do a Bayern. So Bayern not the PSG level. Bayern just get the semblance of a team we're good, but we know seen that two players did that.
3: This,
4: team,
3: but this
4: or three.
3: PSG, they were not so spectacular in the group, in the league phase.
4: And I don't think it was intentional. I feel like if teams had actually, they played against Newcastle United, who coincidentally popped up on the screen now. If, assuming teams, they ruthless with PSG when they were at their weakest, you know, this season, maybe, I don't know what if it happened. Maybe some of those players
3: for not getting
4: the confidence to
3: PSG
4: continue.
3: PSG they up there in terms of attacking, but Arsenal they there in terms of the defending.
4: And I ask, Arsenal don't face any kind of attack like the PSG attack. And the one let's say the Premier League, the one team that plays similar but not entirely similar kind of football with the PSG team, the Manchester City.
3: Yes,
4: and we saw this latter stages of the campaign, how Man City on two occasions.
3: So this Champions League final is in 12 days time. 12. Today's 18th. Let's go for a break. When we come back, we'll talk more, take your calls. Let's look at the PSG team and look at the Arsenal team. Now, which team don't really improve, you know, improve from last year? Now Arsenal or now PSG? We'll go look at them. I think it's in Arsenal. PSG self improve, but I think that Arsenal don't come in leaps and bounds from last season. And it's obvious they're in the final. And they're on the verge of winning the Premier League. That's not improvement. We'll go for a break when they come.
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16: Hello, sports fans. It's time for us to bring you the latest news update. Former Vice President Atiku Abubakar has expressed grave concern over reports that President Bola Ahmed Tinubu's administration is negotiating a fresh $1.2 billion loan facility with the World Bank amid Nigeria's already soaring debt. Speaking through his spokesperson, Olusola Sani, Atiku warned that if finalized, the facility would rank among the largest fresh borrowings under the current government. He described it as unconscionable that an administration which promised economic renewal has instead become synonymous with industrial scale borrowing without delivering any corresponding improvements on the daily lives of Nigerians. Meanwhile, the Senate has condemned the separate abductions of 87 students and teachers in Borno and Oyo states within a 24-hour window, describing the attacks as a direct assault on Nigeria's future. In a Sunday statement by Senate leader Opeyemi Bamidele, the upper chamber expressed deep concern over the incidents where gunmen seized 45 people in Oyo State and Boko Haram kidnapped 42 in Borno, warning that the continued threats to schools jeopardize national development despite past security investments. Highlighting the urgent need for fortified school protection, Bamidele noted that the National Assembly is advancing constitutional amendments for state policing as a critical step to address the nation's security challenges. Also, the Delta State Police Command has intensified its offensive against violent crime, arresting 11 suspects and recovering various weapons across several intelligence-led operations. According to a statement by Police Public Relations Officer SP Bright Edafe, the crackdown included a May 14, 2026 raid by the Buffalo Patrol team on a suspected cultist hideout at Eagle Square along Okmanam Road in Asaba. Triggered by a distress call, that specific operation resulted in the arrest of 7 male and 2 female suspects, as well as the recovery of a Beretta pistol, a battle axe, and a cutlass. And finally, Taiwanese President Lai Ching-te has emphasized that arms purchases from the United States serve as the most important deterrent against regional conflict, following remarks by U.S. President Donald Trump that questioned continued American support after his visit to China. In a statement on Sunday, Lai affirmed that U.S.-Taiwan security cooperation is governed by law and acts as a catalyst for peace. while expressing gratitude for Trump's historical support and expanded arms sales since his first term. The statement serves as a strategic reassurance after Trump raised doubts over his willingness to continue arms sales to Taiwan, which China claims as its own territory. And with that, we've actually come to the end of the news update right here on your Champions Dial Sports Radio Rila FM. Thank you very much for listening. I am Raymond Okoro.
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7: Right now in the interview room, we have former player of the Super Eagles of Nigeria, Garba Chindolawal. We'll be looking at the future of the Super Eagles of Nigeria, considering the games ahead of us. Yes, thank you for joining us today, sir. Happy weekend to you.
8: You too.
7: Yes, let's look at the Super Eagles. Last month, you told us that we need to start planning for the future with the Unity Cup, the competition ahead of us. And earlier this week, you also told us that, yes, it is a good thing if the coach, as he's going around the local league, scouting for players that he will use to execute those games. You specifically mentioned the age of the players that would be brought in. You said 21, 22, 23. How important is it to have the true age of the players identified so that we can have them for the long term?
8: If you remember, that's why I mentioned 18, 19, 20, 21, 22, 23. Because that was long-term plan. Because when players 28, 29, he's not going to play long. You know, he has limited time to play. You know, because of the body. The body cannot take off. You know, that's why it's better you start from 18, 19, 20, 29, 22, 23. You know, at most 25.
7: Okay, I was going to ask
8: that's
7: you
8: long-term
7: that.
8: That's long-term plans anyway.
7: I was going to ask you that. That what should be the most, the highest age by the limit? 25, right?
8: No, it depends. You must have some few experienced players that can guide those young players. You cannot have young players all. It's not possible. Yeah. You must have one, two, three players that are old so that they can guide the young ones.
7: I believe the older ones should be the ones we already know. Now, the new faces, the new players, what should be the age limit maximum coming into the team?
8: Maximum 25. Minimum 18, 19, 20, 21, 22. That range. It's good.
7: Beautiful.
8: Yes.
7: Garba Lawal, your career span over a decade. I mean, the longevity is one of the things that stood you out, always available and always there to represent. That showed that you were scouted and you emerged early enough to stay long, that long. How do we put an end to age cheat, which is a major issue, not just in Nigeria, but Africa and other continents?
8: What a young player tell you is 18, 19. How can you argue with him? You cannot argue with him now. You are not his father. If his father says he's 19, what can you do? You can't do anything. So that's just the problem. You can't do anything about that. You know, you can only use the passport. That's it. That's it, because you cannot. Yes, you cannot. If MRI, anyone, if it's 17 MRI, anybody can fail MRI, including the one that 15, 16. Yeah. If he's doing the hard job, you know, it's puce. You know, so when you put the fuse, if he's doing the hard job, if he's working hard with his hand, then it means that the fuse will block. So. That's how it is. It just depends how it goes anyway. Because the age thing, you cannot. If the player come with your age, if you say I'm 25, he's 25. You cannot argue that. You understand what I mean?
7: Yeah.
8: Only his parents can tell.
7: That's a fact. Yes. We work with the passport. But the problem, looking at the future of the Super Eagles, new players as many Nigerians, including ex-internationals like you, asking for new players to be recruited and brought into the national team. How do we avoid making this mistake that will not, that could jeopardize the future? Because if you're looking for players who will probably represent Nigeria national team for the next 10 years, and there is some...
8: You have to start from now. Now this kind of Unity Cup, what is some friendly game that you think you can bring six of them or five of them? You start from there. Then from there you monitor them. If they're okay with the method of the coach, then they continue. If the coach is not satisfied with them, you can invite some again. So that is how it goes. You know, just like some of us that started from under 20 together, come to under 23 together. So you see, it's a long process. 20, 23, then Super Eagles. So at least we know ourselves. You know, myself, Kanu, Taribo, JJ, all come from Mauritius 93. So you see, from under 20, then we'll come to Olympic team, then Super Eagles together. so you see.
7: It is very important to have players who went through the process from the youth to national team.
8: Yes.
7: I believe that created the bond, the understanding, the chemistry.
8: And the understanding, yes, the chemistry also. Yes, that's true. That's true. And you know, those days, Amadu is in the league. So we are playing locally. Amadu is coaching also. So almost every week we see each other.
7: Amadu, you know, should be right.
8: Yes, Kanu playing Wanyang, myself and Taribo will play in Jolobega. So you see, the same philosophy every week. You know, so that is how it goes, I believe.
7: Coach, that was before the emergence of internet, before it became this popular. Do you think the internet, the new media, social media, and all the likes, have they been good? Have we used them to the benefit of the national team? Because back then, fans were more about the local leagues and local players than the foreign players.
8: Because that time there's a lot of sacrifice fans watching the game. But now they're not interested any longer. When the team is coming, Vega is coming, whoever is coming, Rangers is coming, you know the kind of player that you see. Sharks is coming, you know. So, but now, when you watch our Premier League, sometimes it's a pity. People don't have interest on that. Is it because of the quality of the players? They're not playing what they're supposed to play. I can't understand.
7: What would you say we can do to correct this? How do we now leverage on what is the trending situation now? Many average fans in Nigeria, they know this 16-year-old, 17-year-old in Chelsea, Barcelona, Arsenal. They don't even know anybody in the league in Nigeria. How do we now leverage on this technology?
8: Because it's very difficult because every child wants to go to professional. You see them ending up in Latvia, Lithuania. You know, they all want to go. Nobody wants to play league. For long. Once you see player this year, you ask next year, they'll tell you it's out of the country. So that's a problem too. That's a problem.
7: Okay.
8: That is the problem.
7: Gary Belawal, let's talk about another issue, which is a major topic in Nigeria. Last week on one of our popular shows, the weekend shows, there was a discussion about brand of football. Some countries are known for certain brand of football. When you think Brazil, you think flair. When you think Spanish football, you think passing game. When you think national team of Italy, they produce the best defenders in history and all of that. What would you say is the closest to Nigerian size of football? What should we adopt, if at all? Do you think there is any brand of football we can consider so that we can build this through the youth level from under 17 to 20 to the national team?
8: But you know, during our time, what we have, and before our time, you know, everyone knows how we play. We play from the flank. We play the ball from the middle, then we play from the flank, and from there we cross, then goes. That's how we play. We play 4-4-2 or 4-3-3.
7: Like expansive football.
8: Yes, with intensity. You know, yeah, we can hold the ball. We can play tip-tap football, tiki-taka football. We can also play that, and also from the wing.
7: Well, I'm taking notes. Expansive football, intensity, tiki-taka.
8: Yeah, so we all have that philosophy and methodology for our national teams those days. That's why we have a lot of a lot of wing players when I was saying the same thing. I saw Edebo from the left. I saw Adoki Amazemaker from the left, Kwame Karika from the left. I saw Benji Nziako from the right, Divisi Akosama from the right, Odegwami from the right.

0: The NBA playoffs are underway, and now you can trade every game on Kalshi. 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Trade on anything.
1: Yes, I listened to that because you know the one that struck my heart deeply when I just shake and say, man, it was that government thing, Big OG. It was that government thing. When they talk, say, you know, those days where government's cool, when they see that in their house, Big OG, when they see that competition, and which is true. They say nowadays the private don't take over everything, which automatically what he's trying to say is, where is the government school? What are we even really benefiting from this government right now? Where are the government school? Because did you know that right now, nowadays, if you hear this one, now government school is a go. Now government school is like, that person are like poor. You know, the way he's painted right now, because you know, the way where you could just see the person as in the children, and a government school is a go. What is ringing in your mind immediately is like poverty, as in like...
2: I understand.
1: So what are we really benefiting? And those are the truth of Big OG. Now, government school, they produce these people. In the house and all this talk. They have said it all. Where are the space? Where are the land? Which truly, now the government school get down. Where is B? Where are they? What are they doing? What is the truth of where when I go tell sometimes Big OG say the problem, when Tony goes to the problem of the country, he plenty of Big OG. He plenty. And you keep on wondering, where would they head to? Where would they go?
2: No be lie. All right, thank you very much, Nick. No be lie at all. Yes, so the thing about the while it might sound a bit harsh, but now the reality be that if you talk about public schools today and the people where they send their kids go, in fact, who not get money self go see send the beginning go some kind of private school? You know, the private school fit not be standard, but you go rather send the beginning go that school than send them go that Agboli public school. Yes, there's some stigma with kids where they go public schools, especially, you know, primary, secondary schools. If not public school your child go, ask any young parents today, you know, none of them will even think them twice. If they get the means, you know, then go send their pikin go private school, go reach university level. So public schools don't become like an accost thing now. You hear them and you're shrek, you're gonna make you feel like yuck. No, don't bring that up. Yes, it is almost synonymous now with poverty. That's how bad the standards be. But it was also these schools that they produced the stars them of yesteryears. And it also helped kind of check this age cheating problem that we get for our system, you know, for a long time. Hello, good morning.
3: Hello, good morning.
2: Yes, good morning. Fine, no, work is fine. Work is good.
3: Yeah, you know, say, listen, it's a serious matter.
2: What's your name?
3: My name is Sikak.
2: All right, you're welcome. It's not a serious matter. Which one is a serious matter?
3: Okay, this is a serious matter, dearly. And part of the thing that is causing is greed. Government people, Nigerian as a whole, we are too greedy. Back then, in school, in my school, go to the east, we see pitch. Then my school, we have three pitch. We have volleyball pitch. We have football pitch, two. Standard one, not, I know, massive pitch. Just a reason that I travel home. Get one of those pitch, they convert it to farm. We're supposed to be volleyball pitch. Hello?
2: Yeah, I hear you. They don't need plant on top.
3: Yes, they don't need plant on top. And this is good idea. They used to play volleyball. Beauty, see, then we run, see, pitch. We do 4x4, 100 meter, we run,

0: 좀 말 좀. 예? 언제 왔어? 버저스티 난. 무슨 스크립트 시합을 보통 스크립트 컴퓨터리. 또 팜. 예, for the teachers. And imagine, POG, you see, even though this morning, imagine, I'm not taking away somehow. It looks somehow. You see, we are working in a company because of this drink. As a contract staff, someone who collects your salary and go and bank it for 3-4 months without paying people. The contract staff will not collect salary for 4 months, 5 months. Is it not great? Because of money. That's why it's killing our everything in this country. Everything is about greed.
1: Okay.
0: That's what's causing this country. This mess we are in now.
1: Okay.
0: Yeah, yeah.
1: All right. No problem. I feel waiting you to talk. Not be the contract staff part, but you know, the one way relates to schools, government schools, and how lowly the standards don't fall. There was a time when my own secondary school, if I feel remember, my secondary school had basically everything, every kind of sport you could think of. Track and field, of course. And then, yes, we also had a volleyball court. No basketball courts, actually. And then we had a coach. We had a dedicated PE teacher who was licensed under Lagos State Sports Commission to take physical education classes. And, of course, the outdoor aspect of physical education as well. Mr. Folarin, that was his name. And whenever we had, like, a major competition, inter-house sports and all of those kind of things with schools, they do. If he needed help, as he usually would, he go reach out to the commission and then go volunteer teachers who are also certified PE teachers to come assist. The reason why, you know, collegiate sports, they work, school sports, they work for other places is because these things are done intentionally. So when kids show talent, show prospects for your inter-house sports, because the person where they take them na a trained, certified PE teacher or sports instructor, then they document the performance of these students. And then the ones where they look like them, they're exceptional depending on the age or the class, you know, then they move that kind of information to the body for state level, and that's from that point now. So the thing go mature and morph into where at national level you gain recognition, and you know where things are done properly. That child then go, you know, put that child inside the system. Lagos State used to do something then. When you good like that for primary school, then go give you something close to like a scholarship. You like a scholarship, so then they pay part of your tuition, or then put you on some stipend where you're going to receive as a Lagos State athlete, and regularly you're going to show up for Ropak. They go to train. I met a lot of wrestlers back in the day, wrestlers particularly, and that was how the state helped young people then. We won't get into sports, but You can only do these kind of things and be successful at it if you dey intentional. The school sports we would only shout and they cry about for so many years, say they don't kill, they don't kill, they don't kill. Then they kill them even more. Because now, schools need to even feel do sports again. Whether public, whether private. And then when they do them, it's pretty much for ceremonial purposes or for, you know, fun. Yes, it's supposed to be fun, but, you know. Yeah, but it's supposed to be fun. But it's also support, like I said, intentional. Because that's now another area of sports and where governance, if governance go well, you'll fit tie them and marry them to many other things. Like we heard this morning, the National Sports Commission chairman talking about how Nigeria don't win the bid to host the next African school sports competition. You won't bring the rest of Africa come Nigeria, come do school sports. Meanwhile, you for your country, you need to do school sports. Or your school sports never even resemble school sports.
2: Hello, good morning.
1: Hello, good morning.
2: Yeah, this is Bjorn. All
1: right, Bjorn, you're welcome.
2: Yeah. On the issue on ground.
1: Yeah.
2: My thinking is that we've lost track of the structure that we had initially at the beginning.
1: Mm.
2: I can remember youth sports. I can remember principal corps, shell corps.
1: Yeah, shell corps.
2: All those competitions that were held in those days. Mm. They are no more. They are not in existence. When last had they organized any principal corps, there is this competition that used to normally organize, that they will send representatives to go to corps competitions to represent Nigeria.
1: Yeah.
2: Those are the areas where we can get our young guys, young boys to represent Nigeria in the future. All those structures are no more in existence. You can go back to that line. Maybe we will get that, you know, get it done. That is my opinion. That's my thinking.
1: All right. Thank you very much, Bjorn. Yeah, thank you very much, Bjorn. Maybe Madam Sheu Diko is onto something. So perhaps bringing the African school sports competition to Nigeria will spark something off in the country. Maybe it will get our leaders them to beyond just the president, because so the president is on this one now, but you need local government chairmen, you need school board chairmen, you need governors of states, you need, you know, assemblymen, lawmakers to be on board with this, because Nigeria and our country when our government they run them, their countries and economies where we say now the corporate world now they run them. Nigeria, particularly our own case, now politicians and government basically now they run them. The money where they keep this machine grinding now for politicians' pocket they come, and our own, but now politicians now they disburse them. So if they are not on board, anything where they do now just. Mm. Hello, good morning.
3: Good morning, sir.
1: Yes, good morning to you.
3: Yeah, based on the. My name is Chidi.
1: All right, you're welcome, Chidi.
3: Yeah, based on the topic, really, everything has died off. I could remember during my secondary school time, even my primary school have a big field. Secondary school, we have two fields. We call it amateur and pro side.
1: Where was this?
3: And we still have, sir?
1: Where was this? Where's the school?
3: I don't want to mention about close to the bigger side.
1: Okay.
3: Then we still have a big farm, very big farm. But do you know that they sold the farm site? They encroach the amateur side hadn't sold off to developers. It's no longer like before. This is the, I would say, it's coming. Most of them are doing it. Okay, you go to the watch out when you go to hospital.
1: Mm-hmm.
3: That same doctor that will not pay you attention will defy you to his own private hospital.
1: It's almost a common practice now. Yes.
3: And we all decide us. A doctor will tell you where you go and run test. The one you just run yesterday is still valid. He will not defy you where he will collect his own commission.
1: Mm.
3: You see, the system is very, very bad. Community will get that money to buy transformer for themselves, because waiting for NEPA, they will never come and give you.
1: Mm. Oh, that's.
3: You buy everything, they will still come and collect the bill. God help us.
1: Amen. Oh, amen. God help us. Amen. Thank you very much. Yeah, there's absolutely no way you talk about one way, not go segue enter the other. Because, like I said, the major areas for our country, the economy, whether now, you know, how it affects school, whether now how it affects health, you know, all of these things, and our government handed it. You also cannot talk about school sports and not mention government. Somebody took us back, and then, you know, he was mentioning the youth fund, mentioned the principal cup, shell cup, and all of these things. Shell, you know, now company on their own. They find them to be. Maybe not CSR for them. And since then, they gain anything again, and perhaps you know, their operations don't dwindle to the point where they barely exist anymore in this country, or maybe the Navy Day again, last time I checked. No need to get them on board. But I know that there are other competitions that are still funded by Corporate Nigeria. Some, not a lot of them, but maybe one or two. And these people have been doing it for years, and they continue to do, and it yields some kind of results, you know. Maybe not at professional level, because now schools and this, you know, put their investments and their attention. But at professional level, the people who are supposed to manage them, they don't feel. That's the reason why, you know, the, like, all the efforts we, these people, they put into helping the young Nigerian child discovering talent and, you know, grow interest in that sport. No way, no pathway for them. Because usually, once you come up from school, if your interest is to further your sporting talent, you supposed to find a professional environment to go do them. For within that same country, the first spot of call should be your country. The first place we go offer your opportunity. Maybe if a better one can day will be outside, but now your country supposed first offer you. But if you look across, how many states really they function for Nigeria? Lagos, maybe Oyo, maybe Ogun states, maybe Abia states, maybe Cross River and Akwa Ibom, then Kano, maybe Bauchi. For country, we get 36 states. So if you count the number of states where they held, where they function, where the people, where they run and get Ankali, truly, truly, now God will help us. Guys, I will be back the 11 o'clock hour, and the tone and the mood will don't change then, because we'll go outside of the scope and we'll look at, you know, sporting events happening everywhere else across the globe. The NBA playoffs is, well, it is nearing business end. We know now the teams that will be playing in the Eastern Conference and the Western Conference.
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0: Now, I don't know, but if you're a Real Madrid fan, that's something, that's a tune you'd like. You have to, because ladies and gentlemen, it is now official. The special one is back. Jose Mourinho has agreed a 2-year contract with Real Madrid. Of course, I did mention it before that we were close to getting an announcement. Well, the Portuguese has decided, well, he is taking his business and his trade back to Spain. He will, of course, be manager at Real Madrid, and the Santiago Bernabeu once again. They will chant the name Jose Mourinho. His task is going to be very, very simple. Fix the dressing room and turn this team into a winning machine once again. Adeni Adebanjo is my name, and once again, I welcome you. This is the Big Sports Break for Show, the wrap-up. Myself, me, and of course, hopefully, Adam Abbas-Sulaiman will take you through the first phase of the first leg of the show. Interestingly, yes, as Jose Mourinho's news is in the air, there's also the Mohamed Salah, and he's, you know, now not looking very good situation at Liverpool. He came out over the weekend to say one or two things about the team and how he thinks that they should play and the mentality. Questioning the manager, questioning the style of the manager. And the question about, you know, Mohamed Salah now is if he's actually a brat, you know, if he's going to ruin his, not legacy, not really his legacy, but his reputation at the football club. It's not so often you hear legends of football clubs come out to talk, like, especially when they're within the system still. This man is, of course, confirmed to leave the football club come the end of the season. The Egyptian, of course, stands tall amongst his peers. Obviously, one of the greatest players to ever wear the shirts, the Liverpool shirts. But, you know, shady talk, big pass him out to talk. You know, when he says we should not be celebrating just, you know, every day wins here and that win there. Barest minimum is qualifying for the Champions League. The standards that Liverpool has. But, I mean, obviously, there are some persons who need to speak up when institutions like this, they face the kind of thing when they face. And perhaps that's the reason why Real Madrid have gone. It's going back to the original conversation. And gone and now brought Jose Mourinho. This is not a horse that is dead just yet, because I know, so we don't flog him. It's still breathing. And I'm going to breathe some life into it again this morning, guys. Do you think that Jose Mourinho will succeed in whatever sense? In whatever sense the word success means to you, do you think he will succeed in his second coming? Like Jesus. In his second coming, or his return to the Santiago, do you think that Jose Mourinho will succeed? Like I said, the task is very, very simple. Go and fix that dressing room. Maybe he will get the benefit of bringing in one or two stars. Hopefully not from Benfica. But, you know, Real Madrid, they actually buy players from anywhere these days. So, who knows? But fix that dressing room and get this team winning again. Because after all, look at La Liga this season. It's not like anything phenomenal happened there. Barcelona just blitzed through the whole thing. You know, nobody gave them fights. Not even Real Madrid. Didn't put up a fight. As a matter of fact, it was it looked like it was going to be a sweet season with Xabi Alonso. Played first game, you know, got a win. That classical. But after his sack, not just Real, Atletico, Villarreal, Real Betis, all the football clubs of Spain, they just queue. Barcelona, they flog each and every one of pow, pow, pow, pow, pow, pow, to the point where they pick the league title. And, you know, Hans Flick usually, you know, we expect like a big fight or a serious one, stiff one, but didn't get any. Maybe next season will be different, because, you know, in his own way, Jose is still a master. But 09044000, 889-0904-1000-889. If you've not put mouth on this matter yet, because I know that some persons are exhausted discussing Jose, but if you've not had your say yet on Jose Mourinho's return to Real Madrid, then this is your time. This is the opportunity to show up and do so. Yes, I'm going to take you to the NBA real quick as well. LAs today, Game 7. Detroit Pistons versus Cleveland Cavaliers. First seed Yes, they managed. They tried. Because this playoffs, they've not really been great like that. And I know I did call it. Adam asked this question yesterday. Who I thought was going to get, you know, the W in this game 7. And I blurted out without thinking Detroit. Because I expected at the time that James Harden wouldn't show up. He has that problem with, you know, big nights like that. And true to my call, he actually did not show up. I have not seen or gone through the stats, but a reliable source told me he did sub 10, which is, I think, a new low for the Bears. But other players stepped up, of course. Franchise player Donovan Mitchell, I think he came up big in that game. 125-94 was the final score. But we've got a call on the line. Let's find out who this is. Hello, good morning.
1: Good morning, Brela.
0: Yes, good morning. Caller, what's your name?
1: Big OG.
0: Yes, sir.
1: Kenneth on the line.
0: Kenneth, you're welcome.
1: I just want to chuck mouth for this.
0: Please, put mouth upon the matter. Put mouth upon... In fact, you just inspired me. I'm going to do a reggae song after this other reggae song.
1: The big man Jose is back to Real Madrid.
0: That's what you call him.
1: We all know what he can do. If that man was not a big man, he will remain in the system till today. We see how clubs caught him. Though people will argue that he has not been making success, he has not been winning silverware, they point Tottenham, Man United. But if you want to really look at it, even when he was in a Man U, the success, what he did there till today, they've been changing coaches till now. I don't think any of them can compare to it.
0: Yeah.
1: You understand? Not in Tottenham. We saw Tottenham today. So this guy is a big guy. He's a big guy. And one thing I believe is that I'm speaking the mind of Jose Mourinho. I believe it. He's going to Real Madrid to win the Champions League. He didn't win the first 3 years he spent there.
0: You mean in this same football where, well, maybe PSG and Luis Enrique will find a solution to the coach and the boredom he's feeling now.
1: My brother, forget her. Najose.
0: Yeah.
1: You know?
0: Okay.
1: That cup, that Champions League, he will get it.
0: Okay.
1: He will get it.
0: All right.
1: I don't
0: there.
1: Know whether I can pull him out on the past Nigerian.
0: Sure. I can spare you some 60 seconds. I can spare you 60 seconds. Go on.
1: It's a crying issue how our leaders overlook. I don't know whether I should call it neglect. How they overlook the importance of sports in modern day, not just in modern day economy.
0: Society.
1: I think sports is in economy right now.
0: Yeah.
1: It's not just recreation of your citizens, the youth. It is it's an economic game, you know. So I think I just pray that the foresight will come for them to see it. The Morocco we are hearing today, we are hearing it more than ever before. There's something Morocco is gaining from what they've invested.
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0: In gross value to the UK economy every season. 9.8 billion. I mean, there is no business in Nigeria and Adam be smart. There is not one business in Nigeria that is valued. There is no business for Nigeria way. Corporate for Nigeria that is valued over $7 billion. None. No business in Nigeria is valued over $7 billion. As at this studio with me, I need to talk so. But anyways, you heard I did already introduce the man himself. He's an encyclopedia. He likes to call himself 3000. He was the first man created. Steps into the studio looking like
6: the first man created.
0: Looking like he's on some different kind of swag. But I respect it. I don't mind guys in palazzos these days. And of course, he's
6: running up leave my pants alone.
0: Ladies, I don't touch your pants.
6: Leave my pants alone.
0: Ladies and gentlemen, Adam Obasa Lyman joins me this morning on a Monday morning like this that is cold and has been wet for quite a bit. How you doing? How you feeling?
6: Good morning, Bigo. Of course, pleasure to be here. It be really tense. It be real tense.
0: It be tense.
6: The special one has returned.
0: I don't know if you're happy.
6: Me?
0: I'm
6: obviously hate watching.
0: Embracing this.
6: I'm obviously hate watching.
0: Because I know that
6: you
0: you're
6: not get anything.
0: I know you're a Barcelona fan.
6: I'm definitely hate watching.
0: All right.
6: That is a given. Yeah. That is non-negotiable.
0: All right.
6: The hate watch is constant. And for Real Madrid, the moment it was even brought out as a news,
0: that it was linked.
6: Exactly. The very first sighting of the link that I said, I think it was myself and Eva that were on the show at the time, and I said, I was like, I don't think this is a good idea. I genuinely don't believe this is a good idea, straight up. So my view has not changed. Jose Mourinho is a man that, with all due respect, I like to think caters more to his ego than whatever it is that the badge requires. That sounds like a strong statement to make, but that's the way I see him. At the end of the day, yes. Is he a successful manager? Is he a man that, of course, you know, has shown time and time again? Yes. But at the same time, you can, and everybody goes with the whole, he can out-ego the dressing room, whatever rift is going on between Kylian and, you know, Vinny and Jude, and now with bus stops between Aurelien and Valverde, he's the one that can out-ego all of them. Brother, you need success. It's not just about out-egoing everybody. But then again, Fiorentina has gone in that direction. And he has the next 3 months to just sit down and watch on the sidelines. From there on, of course, he can now project and tell himself, this is what I want to do next season. Let's see exactly what it is that they do between now and then. Let the boys go to the World Cup. Let the boys from the World Cup, let's see what their preseason looks like. Whatever summer business they want to do as well, I guess we'll find out.
0: If this season doesn't work out,
6: I would not be surprised.
0: Florentino, Jose, who takes responsibility? Because I mean, everybody on the talk, I'm already say, guy, this job, let's say, big pass you. You know, big pass you in the sense of say whether like you've lost it, right? Big pass.
6: Oh me, I do believe that he's lost it.
0: That this, you see, this generation of players, and especially within Real Madrid, gather together. Bruh. So, you know, Rugrats. Like, just think of every cartoon where you know, and then there are kids who
6: them
0: are
6: boys
0: enfant terrible. You know, those kind of kids.
6: Didn't they talk say Aurelien and

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3: The NCDC boss said the center was closely monitoring the situation due to increasing regional movements across African countries and was working with relevant stakeholders, including the Port Health Services under the Federal Ministry of Health and Social Welfare, to strengthen preparedness within Nigeria's public health system. A police officer has died while two others were hospitalized in two separate road crashes that occurred on the Third Mainland Bridge and the Lagos-Badagry Expressway over the weekend. Newsmen learned from the statement on Sunday by the spokesperson for the Lagos State Traffic Management Authority, Adebayo Taufik, that the accident that claimed the life of the policeman occurred after a Lexus car rammed into the motorcycle he was riding along the motorcycle-restricted Third Mainland Bridge. He noted that the driver of the Lexus car surrendered himself to the police at a station in the area. And in foreign news, a driver of a train that collided with a bus in Thailand's capital, killing 8 people, has tested positive for drugs and was charged with reckless driving, police said on Monday. The freight train crashed into the public bus on Saturday afternoon at a bus junction in Bangkok, with the vehicle bursting into flames and 30 people left injured, authorities said. Police charged the train driver, who was also injured, and a railway crossing guard on Sunday with negligence causing injury and death, said Orompon Konjun Sum, chief of the local police station where the crash occurred. That's all for the news for now. Keep a dialogue here. There's more action coming up.

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0: Now, don't ask me what that person was saying there, because I don't even understand. I don't even know whether I'm a man or being a woman, but I like the beat. I like the beat. I like the action. And
1: yeah. Here for beat.
0: Of course.
1: We're just here for beat. What do you, the God,
0: beat,
1: I beg.
0: The beat, the rhythm, all of that. Yes, on a Monday like this.
1: By the way, have you heard Shakira and Burna Boy, the World Cup song?
0: Yes.
1: Ivy.
0: So, my verdict on the day, and so I dropped that song here last week.
1: Okay.
0: Myself and Joseph on the show.
1: Yeah.
0: And I did say that I would like to you know, continue to see if the thing will grow on me.
1: So the first one,
0: I have listened to it like one on one, like on my own. Mm-hmm. I've listened to it like maybe like 3 times. The thing, okay, it never hit just yet. But I have an observation. They won't keep Burna Boy until that song. The key way they put Burna Boy for that song.
1: Mm.

0: like they got him singing, and it was not the best thing. Like, I don't hear from him. So, you know, but overall, I could just like listen to the song multiple times. So, just maybe even wait until the World Cup itself and, you know, see if maybe after like one or two.
1: World Cup squads, they drop left and right. As a matter of fact, as many as about five nations are expected to drop their World Cup squad today. Carlo Ancelotti, that's the one that everybody's looking forward to. Will Neymar be in the final squad
0: after that thing
1: or not?
0: So he was on the sidelines receiving treatment, and there was going to be
1: he was subbed out. Yeah.
0: So the substitution was not supposed to
1: apparently it wasn't supposed to be him.
0: Yeah, it wasn't supposed to be him.
1: But when he found out that it was him, when he found out that, you know, he was taking off, he then threw what I would call a tantrum on the sidelines.
0: And then you know that drama no go ever end, because guess who the player that was subbed on was?
1: I'm listening. Robinho Jr., I believe.
0: Exactly. The same guy where you and I get that spot.
1: Yeah.
0: Anyways, guys, so we are in the NBA zone. Mm-hmm. Maybe that's the reason why that thing, they hit the beat. Hey.
1: This guy.
0: Hey. So, yes, the Cleveland Cavaliers obviously were in the same position last season. Mm-hmm. They were in the conference finals. And, of course, this time around, they had to do it against the first seed. Last season, they were first seed. This season.
1: This season, they had to do it against the first seed.
0: To get to the finals. And I don't know if it was ever in doubt. I know you asked me the question yesterday who I thought was going to go game seven, and I, you know, was emphatic. I mentioned Detroit Pistons.
1: Yeah.
0: But I guess it was just how I was feeling at the time.
1: I'm not surprised or I'm not disappointed that the Pistons didn't make it.
0: Yeah.
1: I'm just disappointed at the performance. It's game seven. Game seven means one thing and one thing only. You put your life on the line. Game seven means you put your all into it, and it is the second game seven this postseason that I've seen absolute BTA. I have just seen the kind of BTA with game seven. The other day was that was game four, Knicks and Philly. Game four in that one too. Everybody just did. They just tear everybody anyhow. Matter of fact, Pistons against the Magic in the previous round, it was also something in that same line where it was just pow, pow, and I'm like, it is game. How did you get here and then you do this? Kate Cunningham had 13 points, by the way. Absolutely horrible.
0: So I don't know if it is me, but I think that a lot of the players where they played this particular season, playoffs, either never really catch the fever of playoff season, or basketball and the NBA itself, don't they lose its juice?
1: It's not what it was.
0: Yeah, I like, personally, that's how I'm feeling. Because I look. So when your main guy no show up on the night,
1: everybody else just dies.
0: Everybody just go.
1: And nothing is annoying. Nothing really is annoying.
0: So if Cade Nuffy play on any particular night.
1: I mean, let's be honest with ourselves. You look at the Pistons. You look at the Pistons roster.
0: So
1: you look at the Pistons roster.
0: In this case, yes, maybe the roster.
1: After Cade, normally their number two option should be a certain Tobias.
0: Yeah, but we are talking
1: Tobias or Jalen Duren.
0: Tell me, I beg.
1: And the both of them, they're different from national grid.
0: Sorry, whenever was Tobias the guy?
1: I don't know.
0: The same Tobias.
1: That's what I said. So who is number two?
0: Nobody.
1: So Cade and Vibes.
0: It was just Cade. So I don't know if you remember.
1: You can't do it alone with Cade and Vibes.
0: A few seasons ago, when
1: there's so much you can do.
0: When Jimbo came out and said something about 76ers, you know he was on the 76ers.
1: Philly, yeah.
0: Yeah. So and then they traded for Tobias. I think at the time
1: I think I was one where he said, yeah, he went Tobias over me.
0: Yeah, Tobias. Like, that, they know me. In the same way where LeBron, they look sanguine, and I say, it should not be you.
1: Anybody else can say it, but not you.
0: He cannot.
1: Not you. Yes.
0: So I heard that the Athletics came out with a list of most overrated players.
1: I will say it. Cade. I want to give him a pass. Because throughout the entire season, throughout the postseason,
0: guy we get health complications.
1: Exactly, he had a punctured liver or something like that. At some point, it was missed like 2 months or something like that of the season. All of that in one corner. Then you move away from Cade. You look at everybody else on the Pistons roster.
0: Yeah.
1: Duncan Robinson is not the guy that I will call number two. Obviously not. He barely even plays that many minutes. Tobias and Jalen Duren, God have mercy on my soul. The other boy, as good as he is defensively, his offense ain't worth a dime on the market. Osa Thompson. His defense is amazing. Osa Thompson on defense is amazing. But offensively, oh my God. If there is a word, I think me using the word awful would be even nice to him. It is just that bad. But for the Cavs, of course, a big shout out, of course, you know, to the boys who stepped up. As a matter of fact, you know, Spider became Spider again last night, 26 points. Jared Allen, he's actually been decent this playoffs, not bad at all. Mobley had a good day. And game seven, James Harden. Game seven, James Harden.
0: So I still never check. What
1: James Harden finished the game with a whopping 9 points.
0: Nice one.
1: It has to be said. Like people would say, he shoots toward it. He had 2 of 10 from the field.
0: Wow.
1: 2 of 10 from the field. James. 9 points. 0 of 6 from threes.
0: So
1: 5 rebounds.
0: So if you're not a basketball head and you should be a football fan, so imagine Cristiano Ronaldo in a game where they score like 10 goals.
1: And the homeboy only had one assist.
0: And he had just one assist. That not like waiting.
1: This is like...
0: Now, I'm not even saying...
1: Your team scored 125.
0: But your team scored 125 and you only contributed...
1: This feels like...
0: For just contributed 5. Now you put that.
1: This feels like, say, let me be in. Well, Cristiano might be a long stretch for him.
0: Obviously.
1: But think of a team like, say, United, for example. Mm. United find a day and they score like 5 or 6 goals in a game. And for some reason, Bruno Fernandes maybe only doesn't get anything. Or maybe just 1 assist in 6 goals.
0: That's how bad.
1: That kind of thing. That's the kind of performance we are looking at. 9 points.
0: So Adam, I'm going to give you like 60 seconds. OKC, they play game one at home.
1: I think you already know that I'm hate watching OKC. Especially after that second MVP. The second MVP to SGA is more reason why I want Wemby to slap. I was saying it on my way out this morning. I was talking to myself and I said one thing, and I'm going to keep it as simple and straightforward as I can. I want a sweep for OKC. I want a sweep for the Spurs. I want the Spurs to sweep them.
0: The regular season?
1: Yeah, the regular season, yes, the Spurs sweep them across all their meetings.
0: Okay.
1: I want them to do it again. Over Spurs in four.
0: Okay.
1: Not
0: Spurs
1: too much.
0: In four. Guys,
1: that's it.
0: Thank you very much. The Big Sports Break for sure. Wrap up on behalf of everybody in the building, everybody right here now, and all of us who started off the show. It has been a great, great journey. Thank you for contributing, be it on the phone lines or on social media. We love you. We keep loving you this Monday. Make sure that you have the best day of the week, and maybe even just, you know, take that mood and transfer to every other day of the week and have a blast this week, guys. Thank you very much for me, Adam Abbas Sulaiman, Anthony Becker, Sharafa Akonibelo, and everyone else. Have a good day.

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0: This is the news.
1: Welcome, ladies and gentlemen, on this beautiful Monday. My name is Adeniyi Adebanjo Ogunseye, and this is the news this hour. Former NBA champion and executive Masai Ujiri has expressed his desire to support the development of sporting facilities in Nigeria. Meeting with President Bola Ahmed Tinubu at the weekend in Kigali, Ujiri explained that the purpose of the meeting was to discuss areas of critical need, especially sports entertainment and infrastructure. The Dallas Mavericks president revealed that he is willing to partner with the Nigerian government to develop some of the facilities in the country solely from his pocket. Former Nigerian international Gabo Lawal has opined that the Unity Cup and other international friendly matches lined up this summer should be used as an opportunity to test the new players that will be invited to the national team in order to test how good they are and give them an opportunity to see what they can do to improve the team where it needs improvement. Speaking in a chat with Brillo.net, Chindo explained that this will be a good time for even the coach to have an idea of what he wants in the team. He added that the focus should also be narrowed down to players who are still young and can offer years of service to the team. Wayne Rooney criticised Mohamed Salah for comments seen as a swipe at Liverpool manager Arne Slot, calling the forward selfish and saying he should be dropped for Liverpool's final game against Brentford. Salah had urged Liverpool to return to the heavy metal style associated with former boss Jurgen Klopp after a 4-2 loss to Aston Villa hurt their Champions League hopes. Rooney argued Salah's remarks undermined Slot and the squad, adding that the 33-year-old no longer has the intensity to play Klopp's high-tempo football. In Brazil, Neymar was involved in a heated dispute during Santos' 3-0 loss to Curitiba after a substitution error. While being treated for a calf issue, Neymar was wrongly taken off instead of teammate Gonzalo Escobar, leading to confusion, a yellow card, and him briefly confronting officials by showing the substitution note. Santos blamed the fourth official for the mistake, calling it an inexplicable error as Neymar continues his push for Brazil recall ahead of the World Cup squad announcement today. And in Formula One, Max Verstappen missed out on victory in his debut at the Nürburgring 24 hours after a late drive shift failure forced his team's Mercedes AMG GT3 off the track while leading. Verstappen, alongside Lucas Oil, Jules Gounon and Dani Giocadella, lost any chance of winning despite repairs. The Dutchman later praised the demands of endurance racing and said he hopes to return next year. And outside the arena, the House of Representative primaries of the ruling All Progressive Congress ahead of the 2027 general elections have ignited one of the most intense internal political crises in recent years, with at least 27 lawmakers losing return tickets. Several other aspirants were disqualified and multiple withdrawals were recorded amid allegations of manipulation, imposition and consensus engineering. From Rivers, Edo, Imo, Lagos, Kwara, Benue, Ekiti, Plateau to Cross Rivers, the primaries exposed widening fractures within the ruling party as governors, power blocks and political godfathers wrestled for control of candidacies, sidelining several sitting legislators. The defense headquarters has said troops under Operation Hadin Kai have intensified intelligence-led operations across the Gwoza and Mandara Mountain axis in Borno State in continued efforts to rescue residents abducted from the Ngoshi community. The Director of Defense Media Operations, Major General Michael Onoja, in an interview with newsmen on Sunday, said the military remained deeply concerned about the fate of the abducted persons and was closely monitoring all emerging information relating to the incident. He noted that while some reports circulating about the situation were still being verified, troops have sustained coordinated operations aimed at locating, rescuing, and safely recovering the remaining captives. And that is all from here, our studios this Monday morning. Stay tuned. Don't forget, of course, for more news, you can go to www.brillo.net. And of course, stay tuned to all of our networks across social media, X, Facebook, and of course on TikTok, Brilla Media, for the latest sports update. 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
18: 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Friends, this is a spectacular month. As you all know, it's been great. I'm sincerely grateful to God for the gift of life. And for those of you who may just have just started or stumbled on this program, I bid you welcome. This is the Business School on Radio. And coming into a particular month or week that we are, you know, celebrating grace, celebrating God. The month of May is a special month for me, as you all know. And on the 27th, I'll be marking my diamond jubilee. And that is no mean feat, I tell you. You know, like the good book says, day unto day, yotta speech, and night unto night shows knowledge. And so dedicated this month to you, my distinguished listeners, to share with you what I call a 60th birthday legacy masterclass. And we've been coming all the way, week one, week two, and I anchored all of this around the four G's, meaning God, greed, grace, and God. And we've been taking it, each one immersed in the other and coming through with it. For this week, we enter that very holy ground of the 60th year journey, which I call the architecture of grace. And I want you to understand that this architecture is what you're going to hear coming through the course of this week. And so if God was the spark that I shared with you and grit was the engine, grace is the atmosphere that allowed me to breathe, survive, and now multiply. In this third core of my life, the narrative has shifted from what I, Ido Enena, built to what God orchestrated. And that's why I want you to understand that it's not me. And I've said to you many more times that no one should say to you, he's self-made. There's nothing like that. A self-made man is a disaster going somewhere to happen. Almighty God is behind all and is the source. All we are and all I am is just a resource, R-E source, attached to that source. So it is this transition from what I call individual executive success to structural generational shepherding. Let me start by telling you from the humble beginning and the definition. Using grace as a generational catalyst that has been there in my life. Grace is a divine currency of legacy. It is the unmerited favor that transforms personal experience into public infrastructure. Whether you want to talk about the skills, competences, abilities, my abilities, all of that is immersed in grace because it's a divine currency. In leadership, grace is the realization that my story, your story, was never meant to be a monument to yourself, but a highway for others to walk on. It is a bridge where that individual who thinks that he is self-made will have to die. What am I saying? This is a bridge where the self-made executive dies and the God-appointed shepherd is born. If you ever make the mistake of saying you are a self-made man, kill it from today, please. Because you have no place to create and to make yourself. We are the sheep of his pasture. And I'm telling you that here is one who is a God-appointed shepherd by his grace. So we'll be back same time, same station, as we take it from the point of inflection. Goodbye.
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0: on my head, hip, no gonna, no gonna, I can balance on the reserve of the politician. They say I live like a we know the show one for Insta, scatter the club where we enter. We know the chef for the figures, anybody talk anyhow.
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1: Mountain Dew!
2: I can feel the tension in the studio. Of course, you know, there's a Barca fan close to me. So the tension went there now. Too much. I can feel it. Barca fans, they shake. Barca fans, they quake. Barca fans, they fear. The special one is back. The special one. He don't return. And like I said, we're not talking about just Jose Mourinho. We're talking about Alonso. Except from frying pan to fire. How big of a risk is this move for Alonso? Mohamed Salah. Mohamed Salah. Can you just live quietly? Can you just pack your things and live quietly? Has that young man tarnished his image? All these and more. All these and more. All these and more will be a part of the conversation on the afternoon sports cruise. Make your pick. Mr. Return back on the show. Do not miss out on make your pick today. I want to drag clubs. You get some clubs I get agenda for. So don't miss out on make your pick today. It's your radio diva, your radio goddess, your radio oracle. It will be my name. Yes, they talk say who that dances soro get there. You know, then I soro get there now the dance of the gods. I'm gonna make an early call, Adaman. A bold prediction, very bold prediction. This Friday, the league ends this Sunday. It ends this Sunday. If you believe in the gods, use Tuesday, Wednesday, Thursday, Friday, Saturday, and offer venison unto the gods. Because on Friday, we're about to see some things that will happen that Sunday, Adam. A lot of things will be decided in that Sunday game. Person will win Premier League. Person will go qualify for Europa League. So on Sunday, we're going to see so many decisions made that day. So if you know, say, you dey follow it now, they talk. This is the time for you to do the needful before that Friday when I go drop my predictions ahead of the final game on Sunday. But Adam about Suleiman, I sense some tension in the studio. You dey panic. I don't say I don't agree to say they panic. Oh.
3: How is the way you don't even talk? Say your family is not to the girls. Hope say you know, say league, we don't finish before Friday, sir.
2: Which, now I tell you
3: hope
2: that.
3: You know that league, league, we don't finish before Friday. Say you know.
2: That is because you're expecting Arsenal to win today.
3: If Arsenal win today and City draw tomorrow, league don't finish.
2: What is the?
3: I hope you know that. Not you go to change that. So all of this offer venison league, we don't finish before Friday.
2: Calm down. Before Saturday. I know.
3: That Friday where you set as deadline self. If you don't we win league.
2: Now why are they tell the
3: but anyways
2: the fans of both clubs
3: that one, they one side.
2: To reach out to me.
3: Why?
2: You know they happen. Adam, that league will be decided on Sunday.
3: Oh yeah, no Allah.
2: Nothing mega. The get reason why did they call it Monday night football, Adam? There's a reason it is called what? Monday night football.
3: The only reason it's called Monday night football is because it's made on Monday. The only reason it's called Monday night football.
2: There's a reason why Monday night football they go like this. You know they're straightforward. They always go like this. You see the way my hand they move. Ah, today not today.
3: I will say one thing and I will say
2: nothing is happening this Tuesday, Monday. What do they call them? Tomorrow is Tuesday now. That's when man still play. Is it tomorrow? Yeah, yes. It's tomorrow. Man still play the bomb mode. Mm-hmm. That league now on Sunday.
4: Okay.
2: It's gonna go down to the wire. You know they. It's not ending today or tomorrow.
4: Okay.
2: Because today now I'm getting Monday night football. But okay. Adam, how you feeling? The special one is back.
3: Oh, because I'm not.
2: Yeah, you're tense, but just the
3: me?
2: High.
3: Me,
2: Of all people, because you've been against Mourinho from the moment you heard he was gonna be the next manager of Real Madrid. See. I don't even know if you're speaking from a professional point of view.
3: I had a
2: like,
3: crash
2: okay,
3: out.
2: Professional point of view.
3: I had a
2: it's
3: crash
2: not good
3: out
2: for Real Madrid. Or perhaps you're speaking from Barca. This man.
3: I had a crash out session on Saturday on the show on How Market. I said one thing after Chelsea lost the final. I said, personally, I don't hate the fact. I'm not against the fact that Chelsea lost or City won the final, and the fact that Chelsea have been this bad. My problem is Chelsea have made it too easy for everybody. So yes, all I'm trying to point out is I don't mind the little competition as long as my boys come out on top. Still give me the adrenaline rush.
2: That's the
3: so
2: funny.
3: For Jose Mourinho and his boys,
2: what makes you think you're gonna come out on top?
3: Because no Mourinho, no. You know what?
2: No Mourinho. Thank God. God will give us life.
3: But that's by the way. Yes, for those of you that are like me, and you are very invested in the World Cup, at least for now.
2: Oh, how many days now?
3: Five nations will review their World Cup squad today.
2: Okay.
3: One of them, and the one that everybody wants to see,
2: England.
3: Will Neymar make the World Cup? Oh, Brazil's finalist is coming out today. We'll find out. We'll find out in a couple of hours. I hope that happens before I leave the studio. By the way, I genuinely hope it happens before I leave the studio today. I need to know what's up before I leave the studio today. DR Congo will reveal their World Cup score today. How do you feel about that?
2: By the way, I'm rooting for DR Congo.
3: Why?
2: Too. I mean, I love what they did during the qualifiers.
3: This is the thing. You don't know how to hit.
2: No way. Yeah, actually.
3: You don't know how to. You need to take some classes.
2: Remember when they did DR Congo Jamaica?
3: You are very, very
2: and
3: bad.
2: And people were like, oh, Jamaica should lose. Like, when I was like, very bad. Let DR Congo get the job
3: you
2: done.
3: You don't know how to hit.
2: Do you know
3: hit
2: I stayed up to watch DR Congo Nigeria? Like, I bought my data to watch that match.
3: Have you
2: I
3: mean, in Jamaica?
2: No, sorry, DR Congo Nigeria now.
3: Now it's playing like SPM.
2: That's what I tell you. That's what I know the studio now. So I bought my data to watch them and I was embarrassed. And I was so impressed with DR Congo. So
3: I don't know where I was.
2: They are one of the nations that.
3: Oh, yeah, I was on air. Actually. I was on air.
2: They are one of the African nations that. Just like, you know, DR Congo, go out there, show your grit, go out there and see what you can do. But anyways, yes. How many days to the World Cup now?
3: 24
2: days to the World Cup. Oh, she baddest. Guys, like I said, there's a lot to talk about.
3: Europa League final
2: this afternoon.
3: This week.
2: Okay.
3: Premier League decider. Potentially. By Tuesday
2: Europa
3: night.
2: Europa League or Conference League?
3: No, Europa League the first place. Europa League final is on Wednesday. Aston Villa against Freiburg. Conference League now next week, Wednesday. Then Champions League is now next week, Saturday.
2: Okay.
3: Whoever made the rules, I don't know, but congratulations to you. Premier League decider, I feel like she is saying it's going to wait until Sunday. Me, I'm saying Tuesday night, that's not fast, I pop champagne. After Antonio Raiola does the Lord's work. Also, I think Tottenham will survive relegation on Tuesday night. A draw is enough. As it stands, a draw is enough for Tottenham to confirm that they will be in the Premier League next season. And they can thank Newcastle for beating West Ham United for doing them that favor as well. Guys, there is a whole lot to be talked about. Welcome to the Afternoon Sports Cruise. My name is Adam Abbas Sulaiman. It is an absolute pleasure to be here today. Like Grandma said, morning talking about me while I'm making money. I'm not going to take it easy on my hater. So yes, don't take it easy on your haters. And if you are a hater, make sure that you set out right, because it is a Monday morning, or now it is a Monday afternoon. It is a brand new week. Make sure you hit the right way. With that in mind, welcome to the Afternoon Sports Cruise. My name is Adam Basileman. You can call me Adam 3000.
2: It's the third time you're saying your name.
3: What's
2: right now?
3: You now?
2: Let's run you through.
3: Why
2: the
3: my
2: news.
3: Name? They pay you.
2: Let's run you through the news.
3: Now your name.
2: In 90 seconds, Samuel Ogazi says winning the NCAA men's 400 meters title feels like a dream. Come true after becoming the first Nigerian in 26 years to claim the crown. The Ogazi, who reached the men's 400 meters final at the Olympics, described the achievement as another major milestone in his rapidly rising career, crediting God, his coach, and years of hard work for his progress over the last few seasons. The Nigerian quarter miler added that he remains focused on staying healthy, improving his recovery, and continuing his development, insisting there is still much more to come for him in the years ahead. Away from that one, Favour Oshie has opened up on the challenges he faced at the African Senior Athletics Championship in Accra following the controversy surrounding his participation in the men's 100 meters event. Favour, who was initially disqualified before being allowed to run a solo race to qualify for the semifinals, admitted the experience affected his performance. The Nigerian sprinter revealed that his spikes went missing before the semifinal, forcing him to compete with a damaged replacement pair after struggling to get clearance from officials to run. He rated his overall outing a 5 out of 10, saying he fell short of his expectations in the 100 meters event. Away from that war, Ruud Gullit said Lamine Yamal is unlikely to win the Ballon d'Or this year because he did not reach the Champions League final with FC Barcelona. Ruud Gullit argued that players like Ousmane Dembele and Virginia have stronger claims due to their Champions League final involvement, adding that Yamal would need a stand-up World Cup to stay in contention. Meanwhile, Antoine
3: Speaking
2: Griezmann...
3: Champions League, by the way, Ousmane Dembele went off injured yesterday.
2: I was so worried. I hope that's not serious. I hope it's not serious. Because we need all the players fit for the final. We need everybody, every party fit for that final.
3: Well,
2: I hope it makes it in time for the UEFA Champions League final. Anyways, Antoine Griezmann made an emotional apology to Atletico Madrid fans, asking for forgiveness over his 2019 move to FC Barcelona. Speaking after his final appearance at the Riyadh Metropolitano, Griezmann admitted he made a mistake leaving, saying he later realized the fans' love and returned to the club to make amends. He added that while he did not win La Liga or the Champions League with Atletico, the supporters' affection mattered the most. Okay. I don't even mind. Let's go by great fan. Apology not accepted.
3: So everybody on the Barca side involved in that move, let me not talk. I'm not going to say anything.
2: Anyways, Adekunle Gold spoke about living with sickle cell disease, describing the stigma he faces and how people often assume he may not live long. He recalled a severe crisis at age 20 where the pain was so intense he wished for death, saying even his mother couldn't comfort him at the time. He added that he is now grateful to still be alive and continuing to manage the condition. Okay, great one. And of course, more life. To Adekunle Gold. Also, the World Health Organization has declared an Ebola outbreak in Eastern DR Congo a public health emergency of international concern, warning it could spread further in the region. I had to read that particular one, Ebola outbreak in DR Congo. Please, I thought we were past that. I thought we were past the whole Ebola situation.
3: Please don't lock it down.
2: Please, they should find
3: down.
2: A way and just, you know, just
3: lock
2: put it
3: down.
2: There.
3: Please don't lock. I don't think I can do that again. Another God knows how long of lockdown. I can't. About my Ebola virus, you heard hantavirus. Have you tried with the doctor?
2: Which one? The rat one.
3: Hantavirus.
2: I heard about it. Yeah, it was like everywhere. But anyways, that's the news in 90 seconds. We'll take you back to more music now. Courtesy me. When we come back on the show, the phone lines will be open to allow you to join on the show to celebrate yourself and your loved one. It's Money Making Monday. It's Motivation Monday. It's the 18th of May, 2026. It's the start of a new week. 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
1: Ta-da-da.
2: Yeah, this is Blessed calling you from Edo State.
3: Blessed, you're welcome, Blessed. How are you?
2: I'm super fine.
3: Mm.
2: Yeah, my shout out is going to Ogeneka Rick of Manchester United.
3: Mm.
1: Is it not Ogeneka Rick?
3: No, I don't change your name. Ogeneka Rick. I like him. Ogeneka Rick.
2: Shout out,
3: wow.
2: The second shout out, they go to. The second shout-out, they go to Oluwaseun Casemiro.
3: Hmm.
2: That guy, Bodi. Me, Brazil, no miss that guy for World Cup. They need to carry on Jane. Then the last shout-out, they go to himself, the king of assists, Bruno himself.
3: I thought you were going to add something to Bruno.
1: I mean, they find the name.
3: Even me, add something to
2: okay,
3: Bruno.
2: Okay, the name, Osaro. Fernandez.
1: What okay. Do you
3: know? Osaro Fernandez.
2: God day, Fernandez.
3: Okay, all right. Thank you. I like the way they sound. Osaro Fernandez. Ogene Karik. That's like so sweet. Ogene Karik. I think you should add Ogene Karik. Like, it makes so much sense. Hello, welcome. Hello, good afternoon.
4: Hello, good afternoon, Eva.
3: How are you? Welcome.
4: Adam, I greet you. Good afternoon.
3: Greet you too.
1: Welcome.
4: Yeah, this is Ibrahim on the line.
1: Welcome.
3: Carry go.
4: Yeah, I'm celebrating Arsenal tonight.
3: Okay.
4: You understand? We also we are planning to parade the trophy. We are planning trophy parade at the end of the Champions League final, you understand? If match is light, let them not celebrate the one way they get for hand.
3: Then they
4: plan their own. We will plan our own also. Isn't it?
3: It is.
4: So anything we Gadula like, whether you like it or not, we are planning to parade the English Premier League and the UEFA Champions League final, you understand?
3: Okay.
4: So after the UEFA Champions League final.
1: At that time, we will
4: plan our own parade also.
3: Okay.
4: We will plan to celebrate.
3: All right. Thank you. So I think Pep has tried everything to have to psychologically, give Arsenal a blow. All these press conference, we don't get. We are preparing.
1: Next time.
3: We're going to celebrate against Aston
1: next
3: Villa.
1: Time. We'll blow not celebrate next time. After blow Chelsea. Blow your blow on the pitch.
3: I'm telling you.
1: Press conference room.
3: I did tell you. Anyways, good afternoon, guys in the studio. Shout out goes to my lovely club, Manchester United, and to Captain Fantastic Bruno and all United players for making me happy as a fan for a moment. Cyril are from Nakon Town Estate. Where are the Chelsea fans? Adam Oba Suleiman. I've never seen Chelsea fans so quiet.
1: If not you, you go come out.
3: Like, I've never seen them so quiet.
1: You answered it. If not you, you go come out.
3: I don't support Chelsea. I get a reason why I don't support Chelsea. But like, I'm thinking about it now. There's a possibility that the Club World Cup champions, world champions, will not be playing in Europe next season. From winning 2 trophies to going trophyless. But Alonso is here. Alonso maybe is the man for that job. Hello, welcome. Hello. Where are my Chelsea fans? Please call me. Hello.
5: Good afternoon, Adam.
3: Good afternoon.
5: Where are you doing, Eva?
3: I'm fine. What's your name?
5: Yeah, this is my name.
3: Hello, you're welcome.
5: My child is going to my name.
3: Bruno. Again, Bruno. Bruno.
5: Okay.
3: All right. Thank you. Still on WhatsApp.

0: up, this one says that evening, Eva the Oracle, good afternoon. Make I go rest and not get power for shout out. As many things they happen. Shout out goes to Chike for the sportman like doings. Shots fired. Shots fired.
1: Why would you do that?
0: Shots fired and no comment from
1: Come
0: you.
1: On, bro.
0: No comment and shots fired.
1: Come
0: Hello,
1: on.
0: Welcome. Hello.
2: My Bible tells me, say, he that dig a pit shall fall inside that pit. He that dig a pit.
0: Indeed. No, now. Who dig pit? Who dig pit?
2: Amen. Anybody who dig pit, for follow one thing. For follow man, go fall inside that pit.
0: Now, if Nami dig the pit, I suppose nobody the pit there now. If Nami dig the pit.
2: No.
0: If Nami dig the pit, I go nowhere the pit there. I don't go jump inside. I go pass. For that kind of prayer, I don't tell you, say if now you use your hand, dig them, you know, go fall inside, you know, go fall inside, you go find way, jump, pass. Austin, shout out goes to senior man Kelechi Hanacho and Celtic FC for winning the league over the weekend. I pray that what happened to Hearts of Middleton should not happen to Arsenal. How can you top the league from start of season only to lose it on the final day to Celtic? But the lesson that made the talk when you know, plan to make another person reach Austin. I hope so too. Anyway, Shout Out Chelsea fan says that shout out goes God Almighty for his grace over my life. Shout out to Levi Cobio. I just feel if this guy was fit enough, he would have helped our defense line enough. The way he leads, he heads the ball, the way he's organized himself is amazing for a player who has stayed so long in injury and might not make it for the World Cup squad for England. All right, thank you. Shout out to you, Uche, as well. We'll take this call and then see what we have on the birthday list. Hello, welcome.
1: Hello.
3: Good morning. Good afternoon.
0: Good afternoon. You're welcome.
3: It's Peter from Pune.
0: Peter, carry go.
3: I want to celebrate that my football club. My brother, it is done as I said.
0: Okay.
3: You can only do it on TV, as Adam said. So, no cheating. And the final in Budapest.
0: Okay.
3: That is the final before the champion of Europe. Thank you very much.
0: All right. Thank you for getting through to us. WhatsApp line, Godfather from Aja. Good afternoon, Adam 300 and Eva 15. My shout goes to Rafinha and Jack and Sele for the goals they scored last night. My shout also goes to William Wilson of Newcastle. Boy has even outperformed Yuan Visa, bought for £60 million. Visa Basa, he says. Adam, let's hear from you. Those who are born today. Yes, 090-44889.
1: Okay, whose birthday is it today? Let me start, of course, in the camp of Fulham FC, where a certain Ryan Sessegnon is now 26 years of age on this beautiful day. As a matter of fact, former Chelsea defender Ricardo Carvalho is now 48 years of age on this beautiful day. Happy birthday to him as well. Now Strasbourg coach, used to be, of course, a football player back in the day. Coach Wolverhampton Wanderers recently, now he coaches Strasbourg. His name is Gary O'Neill. He's now 43 years of age on this day. Happy birthday to him as well. Anybody that watches enough football will know the name Brad Friedel, 55 years of age on this day. Happy birthday to him as well. And of course, a happy birthday to, I missed the name from earlier, Mark Travers. Yes, Everton is the spare goalkeeper, 27 years of age. A happy birthday to him. Isaac Romero of Sevilla is 26 years of age on this day. A happy birthday to him as well. And if your birthday is today, as a matter of fact, a happy birthday to you as well. May 18th, what a day to be alive. Of course, it's Monday, but of course, at this point in time, let's hand it back to DJ Breeze. And of course, on the flip side, there would be more action. When we come back, it will be the serious side of the conversation. Do not go anywhere. 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

0: the action continues right here, Sports Radio Brill FM, the home of the fans. And yes, it is the voice of the radio diva, Eva B. My name. It's a minute gone past one, and it's that time of the day where we get to take it closer to the action and bring you up to speed as well. Adam Babat Suleiman, it's good to have you on the show. Good afternoon to you.
1: Yeah, good afternoon, of course. Pleasure to be here. As always, interesting weekend. A lot of things happened already. Mm. And of course, a whole lot more still to come. So let's get it.
0: And yes, let's get it started from the home front, where Samuel Ogazi says winning the NCAA men's 400 meters title feels like a dream come true. After becoming the first Nigerian in 26 years to claim the crown, Ogazi, who reached the men's 400 meters final at the Olympics, described the achievement as another major milestone in his rapidly rising career, crediting God, his coach, and years of hard work for his progress over the last few seasons. The Nigerian quarter miler added that he remains focused on staying healthy, improving his recovery, and continuing his development, insisting there is still much more to come from him in the years ahead.
2: 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What else could we call it?
3: It's like a dream come true for me. I've always been wanting the 43. And now here we have it, sir. Like a dream come true. And all thanks to God. I will see a lot of change in the space of the span of 2 years. For 3 years, a lot of change. I'm a big dog now. I do big stuff. I'm just working, putting my hands down, working with my coach, and hoping for a positive result. And we're getting a positive result, so we'll keep going. The plan is just to stay healthy, go big on my recovery, like extra big on my recovery, and just go on. I would say this is like a milestone for me. This is just like a starting point of where I'm heading or where I want to be at the next 3 to 4 years. So, yeah, there's still more in the tank. I'm just doing my own thing, staying positive, being Samuel Ogazi, just not worried about anybody, just doing my own thing.
2: Sports Radio. What else?
0: A big, big congratulations to Samuel Ogazi right there. I haven't won the men's 400 meters title. Away from that particular one, Emmanuel Ogili says he's encouraged by setting a new personal best despite missing out on a stronger finish in his first individual 400 meters final at the African Senior Athletics Championship in Accra. Emmanuel explained that years of hard work and consistent training with his coach finally paid off as he broke into the sub 46 second range for the first time. The Nigerian quarter miler added that the experience has boosted his confidence ahead of the upcoming competitions, including the Commonwealth Games and races in Europe later in the season.
2: Sports Radio. What else could we call it?
4: This is a successful competition. This is a thing because I've been running for the past how many years for the African Championship. So they come here to run my insurance. I really care about for the community now. And I'm glad to come here and this. I have been training, my coach has been training me that I'm in good shape, going training, and my competition, even my last board day was harder. The long straight when I can see, and also the evaluation for the title. I mean, I do that. What is next for you? Really find Emmanuel the Commonwealth game, and I'm going to Europe, and I have some couple of meet there. After that, I'll be there for national.
2: Sports Radio. What else?
0: Meanwhile, former NBA champion and executive Masai Ujiri has expressed his desire to support the development of sporting facilities in Nigeria, meeting with President Bola Ahmed Tinubu at the weekend in Kigali. Masai explained that the purpose of his meeting was to discuss areas of critical need, especially sports, entertainment, and infrastructure. The Dallas Maverick president revealed that he's willing to partner with the Nigerian government to develop some of the facilities in the country solely from his pocket.
2: What else could we call it?
5: Sports, infrastructure, entertainment has to be taken a little bit more serious on the continent and in Nigeria. Because when Nigeria moves, the rest of the continent moves. Yes, and we have to move with sports. We have everything that it takes. We have the talent, the people, and every infrastructure. Those old infrastructure, we have to turn into new. Yes, we have to turn into current. TBS, National Stadium, National Stadium Sumeri, National Stadium Abuja, they have all remained the same. We can bring in investment, we can bring in the money, we can bring in the people to create what we have created here and in other places in Africa. But Nigeria remains a priority. I don't sleep because I feel that it's an obligation on me. I cannot perform in the US, perform everywhere else, and not perform in Nigeria. And I come in this in the name of doing it. I'm not looking for anybody's money. I have my own money. I want to do it for my country.
0: Sports Radio. Adam Babat Suleiman, that's the Dallas Maverick president speaking right there, says he's not looking for anybody's money. He has his own money. And yes, he wants to partner with Nigeria and the Nigerian government to develop some of the facilities in the country solely from his pocket. Your thoughts on that?
1: Again, appreciate the gesture. And yes, for Masai, it's definitely something, of course, that is welcome. Masai has been in the NBA for a while now and all of that. So, appreciate the idea behind it, but my concern would always remain the same. It's one thing for some, for a well-wisher or for somebody with goodwill to say, oh yeah, sure, they want to do something with the country. It's another thing for we that are here to now allow said good be done in the right way and, you know, seamlessly. Not be saying that we can't use one thing. I don't want to get into the details, but genuinely, yes, the man has good intentions. He has said what he wants to say, and he has shown that this is exactly what he wants to do. We that are here, that are going to be on the receiving end, to our administrators, when the credit alert finally drops, or when, you know, said goodwill mode finally
0: that
1: comes,
0: either in cash
1: or in equipment or everything, please handle responsibly and fairly, so that we will not come back in 2 or 3 years' time and next thing we're saying is, Shebi Masai donated one time to everybody, to Masai donated this amount. What was it used for? What happened here? What happened there? Please. Let us have things done the right way. That is the only way we can progress in Nigerian sports, or else we're just going around and around in the same circle with nothing to show for it in another decade. Please.
0: Away from all the sports, quickly to football. Super Eagles player Kelechi Iheanacho has said going into the last day of the season against Hearts, before winning the league, came with a lot of tension. The team was able to weather it and play till the end. Iheanacho noted that it was not an easy game, but his team kept believing that it was possible. Further added that it felt good to be champions after a very challenging season. The words of Kelechi Iheanacho.
2: 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What else could we call it?
6: If it's good, if it's so good, I can't let go of this trophy. It was a big tension and it's a massive pressure. But we know what to do and we did it. They were a very strong side. But God of Soccer was on our side. It's another silverware for me. I haven't won a silverware for a while now. So if I'm happy, I won a silverware with this massive club.
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0: Good. Indeed, you can hear the excitement in the voice of Kelechi Iheanacho, Adam Babat Suleiman. It was, I watched that game. And I was rooting for Kelechi Iheanacho to his team, Celtic, to win it because of Kelechi Iheanacho. I mean, what else would I be rooting for? So I was rooting for him because he was in Celtic to win that particular one. Eventually, they won that game 3-1. 3-1, it ended, and yes, they won, you know, the league right there. But you could see the hats, they were broken. I saw pictures and videos of the players leaving, and it's a normal look. You expect from a player who felt like they've given all their all in a league only to lose it on the final day. For Kelechi Iheanacho, Adam, he's proven to be one of the important pieces of Martin O'Neill in that Celtic team. Comes from the bench, gets the job done. In fact, even the third goal that Celtic scored over the weekend was because he was able to, obstruct a shot. And then the other Celtic player got the ball, and it was an open net for the Celtic team, which they eventually made it 3-1 and sealed that particular, you know, trophy for the team. For Kelechi Iheanacho, Adam, going forward, because he is also a member of the Super Eagles of Nigeria, he hasn't caught time with the Super Eagles of Nigeria. We have the Unity Cup coming. We also have the friendly against Portugal and Poland coming. Do you expect the performances that he has shown in the few games he's played for Celtic this season, do you expect that he should be in the list, either for the Unity Cup or even for the friendlies against Portland and Portugal?
1: Conversation. I know he came up yesterday and, you know, talked about it for a bit. But yeah, for senior man, of course, big ups to him. Very, very solid work, of course, he's done. I looked at his minutes, of course, and he didn't exactly do a whole lot, if I'm being honest. Looked at it, just about nine goal contributions. Although he didn't get a lot of minutes as well, injured in the first part of the season. The one thing that he did very well, and the one thing that he did very well that I respect this season, is the fact that he was more than happy to consistently be the X factor as to why Celtic won. I would say it any day, anytime. I strongly believe if Kelechi was not a member of the Celtic team, they would not have lifted the Scottish top flight. It just looked like it, because too many times came off the bench and he just consistently delivered a late goal that gave them an equalizer, a late goal that got them a winner. Something here, something there, pocket here, pocket there. And I think all of those things, of course, vital to what it is that, you know, he's done. So, yeah, maybe he's not ready for a starting shirt just yet. But at the same time, I think we can look and tell us, okay, it looks like fitness-wise and impact-wise, this man still has it. So, yeah, think of it like the way naturally a veteran would be in a team where you're not expecting to start every game, but you think, of course, one way or the other, he can still make an impact, either off the bench or, you know, just be the older guy among the young ones, amongst the new ones, that can tell them, this is how it works, this is with the Super Eagles team. I think, yes, the idea works very well, especially for the Unity Cup. For the Portugal and Poland friendlies, I'll be honest with you, I'll tell you this for free. I think those games are not for him yet, because although they are friendlies, they are high-grade friendlies. You don't want to just go there with just any legs, just because, oh, it's a friendly game. Let's just treat it anyhow. No. So for that reason, I don't think he's ready for that level. But the Unity Cup, where it's just, you know, I would call it a family affair. India, Zimbabwe, Jamaica, Nigeria. It's more or less just a family affair. And, you know, everybody's more or less just happy to be there. I think that for some reason, I think that, yes, we can. Again, not as a starter or as the front runner, but more or less as a guy that can be a piece and, you know, guide and show some of these young ones what it is with the Super Eagles.
0: Has Kelechi Iheanacho shown that he still deserves a place with the Super Eagles of Nigeria? It's been a long time he won a trophy. You heard his words earlier on. But now, important, crucial piece for Celtic to ensure they won the Scottish title. Do you think indeed he has done enough to deserve a place with the Super Eagles of Nigeria? We have two friendlies coming. We have the Unity Cup. We have the Portugal-Poland friendly as well. Which of these friendlies do you think you expect to see him called up to be a part of? That is, if you even think Kelechi Iheanacho, you know, still deserves a place, you know, with the Super Eagles of Nigeria. We'll take your reactions to that when the phone lines are open. But Adam, away from that particular one, Tim Sherwood has given his own opinion on what he thinks about the second coming of Jose Mourinho to Real Madrid. And particularly, his statement was on Kylian Mbappe. And the words of Tim Sherwood, he believes that Jose Mourinho's second coming at Real Madrid could be the end for Kylian Mbappe, although eventually he said he was confident that Jose Mourinho is a perfect fit for Real Madrid. It's a two-year contract. It's a story we've been talking about over and over and over again. It was confirmed in the early hours of today that he has signed a two-year contract with Real Madrid. But for Tim Sherwood, this could be the end of Kylian Mbappe with the coming of Jose. Before you react to his Kylian Mbappe angle to the story, how are you feeling? You know, Mourinho confirmed you to Madrid.
1: Yeah, Real Madrid, of course, have brought him back, which, well, for them, they believe it's the right step, you know, to shield and handle what exactly is going on in the dressing room. And for Jose Mourinho, well, just completed an unbeaten season with Benfica. Fortunately, although didn't exactly win the league, so more or less unbeaten in vain, if I can put it that way. But for Real Madrid, they've made the decision to bring him in. Now it's a question of, can he perform? Can he handle? Can he curb some of the situations in the dressing room? I think one thing that I know we talked about recently was when, you know, Florentino Perez came out to say, with this group of players, nobody is leaving, and one way or the other, they would make it work in terms of, you know, the ego situation and everything and all of that. I think that Jose Mourinho, I do believe that one way or the other, there has to be a big exit in Real Madrid in this summer.
0: Yeah.
1: I'm not saying it has to be Vini or Mbappe directly.
0: I just think one big name
1: that would somewhat feel like a headline has to leave Real Madrid in the summer. Of course, we know already that Dani Carvajal has been announced to leave anyway, but again, I think that one was kind of more or less bound to happen anyway. So I'm not exactly surprised by that, but I just think Madrid have to sell somebody, and it has to be a name that shakes up a little bit. Jose Mourinho, of course, yes, I think he can handle. I just feel like one way or the other, this whole ego situation and, you know, player power and all of that stuff has to come in, and things have to change. For Jose Mourinho, what comes next? You are signing for Real Madrid. You are taking over a star-studded squad. And yes, there is a lot of division in the squad, and this and questions have been asked left and right. So yeah, let's see what it is that you can make out of it. Tactically, people will still tell you, oh yeah, they don't have to do too much, they're already world beaters and everything. I still think that, in my own opinion, the tactical bit still lacks on the Jose Mourinho side. I still think he is not tactically in our era. But then again, I'm more or less open to be proven wrong. As for the players, like I said, I do think a name has to leave that has to be a headline name. That's another thing. Number three is the board led by Florentino Perez have to understand that as well the managers have some form of power. The other week we were talking about Xabi Alonso's firing, and I had to make a reference to it about how, you know, you could tell Xabi Alonso wanted to impact this and impact that, and the board said allow the players and all of that. The same kind of goes with Abeloa as well. Abeloa, of course, reportedly the players don't exactly respect him, or, you know, there was reports about the players not speaking to him and all of that. With Jose Mourinho, I think the board needs to understand that if he says I want to do this, and I'm assuming they will listen to him, even if he comes back with some of the things that, you know, any other person has said before, because again, it's Jose Mourinho, he's been there, done that. So I think they will listen to him more. But I think the board has to understand that whatever Jose says has to go. You can't say, oh yeah, sure, the players have enough power to make decisions, or the players having enough say, is exactly how they found themselves in this situation. So now they need to understand that there is a man at the helm of affairs, and he's the man on the sidelines that you are trusting. If at some point there is a little rift or anything of sorts between the coach and the manager, and you take the side between the player and the manager, I beg your pardon, and you take the side of the players again, then you are not ready. So I think the board of Real Madrid need to understand that perfectly well going forward. The players have power, but they should not have enough power that makes them more powerful than the manager. The manager is still supposed to be above them. So to Jose Mourinho and Real Madrid, good luck. But I still think bad appointment.
0: Well, it's a two-year deal for Mourinho with Real Madrid. And I'm going to reiterate the words of Tim Sherwood once again. He believes that the coming of Mourinho could be the end for Kylian Mbappe at the club. And Adam Rieko's, you know, same line of thought, because where he says he thinks that there's going to be a big headliner move in the summer. It's going to be one of those big guys in the Real Madrid team who would leave the club in order for Mourinho to succeed. I would love to get your reactions. I know we've talked about this over and over and over again, but it's been confirmed. Your immediate reactions, either as a fan of Real Madrid or maybe as a fan of Barcelona, or even maybe as a neutral, do you think indeed Tim Sherwood has a point that Mourinho's coming could potentially end Kylian Mbappe's time at Real Madrid? Or do you think, no, he's going to come to that club and he's going to make do with the players available? Before we get to the phone lines and quickly hear from our listeners, Adam Obad Suleiman, we need to turn our attentions to Liverpool for a bit. Maybe we should talk about Chelsea, because you mentioned Xabi Alonso earlier on. So maybe let's start with Alonso's appointment as the head coach. I mean, it's something. I think we have more Chelsea fans who were happy that Alonso, you know, had joined the club. Alonso's time at Real Madrid wasn't the best in terms of, he was let go by the club.
1: Yeah.
0: For a moment, we were asking ourselves, was it a case of not being good enough at the job? Or did the players push him out of the job? I think eventually it was obvious that player power was at play. Alonso got tired of the whole situation, and eventually Florentino Perez and the board decided to let him go. But I'm looking at the Chelsea job at the same time, and I ask myself, I know Chelsea fans, like I mentioned earlier, a majority of them are happy that Alonso has come to the job, that he's going to maybe be the one to fix the problem. But for also a majority of pundits, before that Chelsea job was made available, most of them cautioned that managers should not go to that club because they think it's an unstable club, because they think that if you go to that club, there's a possibility that 2, 3, 4 months down the line, you're going to get the exit door. I mean, look at Liam Rose, you know, 6.5-year deal. He didn't even stay up to 5 months into the job. He was let go. Before then, you can go on and go on and go on. Even the one that gave them the tag, world champions. So I think most of them were like, why would a manager want to join a club that is as unstable as Chelsea? So not from the Chelsea point of view now, from the Alonso point of view, Adam Obad Suleiman, how much of a risk is the Spaniard taking after his trials at Real Madrid?
1: A big one. a very big one. Because, again, the Real Madrid job seemed like a straighter shot to success than this Chelsea gig. But for the Chelsea gig, what kind of risk is he exposing himself to? Let's really talk about it. I think for Xabi Alonso, yes, indeed, we don't exactly know what to expect. And this is not me doubting his tactical nuance. I do believe that Xabi Alonso is a very, very big tactical head. And you can tell that he has something good going for him, brain-wise. The problem is this Chelsea project, the way it has been over the last couple of years. Can we really define and tell ourselves, is he just going to be working with another set of potential kids? Another set of potential, not exactly, demanding for I want this player and he gets this player, or they are telling him, we want to bring this guy from Strasbourg because we believe he's a good developmental line for you and all of that. All of those things. If that does not change, Xabi Alonso's time with Chelsea could end up being just another bad experience. And that would not exactly bode well for him. Started very well with Leverkusen. And with Real Madrid, say what you want to say, I think he had a good time. No matter how, you can make an argument. Some people make an argument to tell you, things didn't go well. He lost this and he lost that. I'm not arguing against that. But I think genuinely his stint with Real Madrid can still be qualified as good.
0: Okay.
1: So, the Chelsea one, when he comes in there, and also, we also need to understand that it's not going to, I'm not expecting Xabi Alonso to walk in there and in one full season, Chelsea are winning the league or any of that stuff, just because I'm thinking it will still take them a minute. Because, first of all, you need to look in that squad right now to do the clearing out that would be required, first of all, the clearing out that would initially even be required alone to get some of those players that you look at and you're like, okay, fine, you guys need to go. Then you now get the ones that you need in, and then you now properly build a well-oiled machine, a well-oiled machine and all of that. I think it's going to take more than one season. So all of those processes, I think the patience is going to be a thing. How patient can, the fans and even the board be?
0: And even the board be.
1: I know they've offered him 4 years, but if you're not doing well enough at some point, they offered Maresca 5 years, sacked him in 1.5. Offered Liam 6.5, sacked him with 6 left on the contract. So as Xabi Alonso, just because they offered you 4 years, don't feel special and think all is well and good. You might not end the 4 years if they see you as not performing. So the timing is one thing. The players and the business end of it, what kind of players are they getting you? If they are still
0: according to reports that we have, he's the manager. Again, the word that Chelsea used was manager, not head coach. And according to reports as well, he was given the freedom to bring his entire backroom staff
1: until the summer market comes in.
0: Ultimately, it looks like the club's management have faith in Alonso to get the job done. My own be say, yes, the clubs have put their faith in him. Mm. But for me, to an extent, it feels like you're moving from

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1: Mutia take a care with the corner kick, shooting star still looking for the 3 points here, and oh, fantastic header.
2: The WBC interim heavyweight champion of the world, the Nigerian Nightmare,
3: has in this very moment, I'm king.
4: And Carroll's there, and he's won it for Liverpool. Much criticised club record signing comes up with a header that lifts their spirits.
3: Tie it with the crown, yes.
5: They'll be looking to switch it quickly here for Ronaldo.

The Nigerian Women Football League, the Premier League precisely, has officially come to an end. What is remaining is what they call the Super Six, and it is to determine the champion of the season. It is Global Sports Update, and we have with us a young man who talks women football, breathes women football, sleeps women football, eats women football. Samuel Amadis, his name, he joins us when we come back from this very short break.

0: Many thanks for staying with us. Sam, how are you doing? It's a pleasure having you on the show once again.
1: Yeah, it's a pleasure. It's wonderful being on like the Global Sports Update with you, Godwin. And thanks for having me. Always a joy discussing women's football.
0: Sam, a lot of persons are waiting to listen to you talk about the Nigerian Women Football League. That's the professional arm of the Women's League. Talk us through how this season was for you. It has come to a befitting end. I'm talking about the regular season, and we're getting ready for the Super Six.
1: I must admit, it's been a very storied and also remarkable season, one that will quote deem one of the most competitive and longest league season since 2019. You know, and you could imagine since the creation of the Super Six, that was in 2021. We've never had this long in regular season, and having to play so many matches in the course of the season, you know, with 19 teams involved, with 18 match days, playing 162 matches, it's been an incredible one. No hiccup at any points, and no issue of indemnity of referees not being played and what have you. Unlike what we had previous seasons, most importantly, the recent one. So I think it's been a very incredible season. And like you know already, the season has ended. From start to finish, we saw an incredible and competitive spirit from all the teams. And the good thing is the league management, headed by Modupe Shabi, really dealt with every issues at every point, and, you know, had to put up a hitch-free, a very smooth campaign. Despite the longest season in a while, we had little or no hiccups. And six teams got qualified for the Super Six in Bayelsa Queens, Edo Queens, Rivers Angels in Group A. From Group B, we had Robo Queens returning to the Super Six, Abia Angels qualifying. Abia Angels were qualifying for the first time in their history. And while we had Nassau Amazon joining the Super Six. For the relegation places, we saw three of the four promoted teams dropping to the championship yet again. In the likes of Group B, we have Confluence Queens or Shun Babes and Sunshine Queens relegating from Group B. In Group A, we have Niger Rattles and Paysetter Queens relegating from Group A, joining Casmog Ladies that were initially relegated before the start of the season due to failing to complete their registration processes. So it was a very story season, incredible one, and one we are really excited and proud to see that came to success with such a huge free administrative supervision.
0: Sam, I was surprised that Remo Stars Ladies failed to make the Super Six. As someone who follows the Women's League, can you tell us what happened to these girls from Ikene? I mean, last season they were right there, but this time they're not going to be in the Super Six.
1: Well, for Remo Stars Ladies, I think they came up a bit short, probably losing a couple of quality players. Notably, you know, their goalkeeper were also a major factor in their qualification last season, having enjoyed the highest number of clean sheets the league season. That is the Ghanaian goalkeeper, who had rather moved to Edo Queens right for this new season. So I think it's losing some quality hands that really stood out for them a season ago. And besides the fact that other teams in the group too were very, very more determined. You look at teams like Robo Queens, Abia Angels, who came a bit short last season despite making a massive recruitment of 18 signings. But this season, definitely they look to have up the ante by looking to grab the opportunity by the throat. So I think it's a combination of losing some quality legs and also other teams raising the bar to ensure that, yes, they don't have a repeat of what happened last season.
0: Samuel Amedo, which teams would you say excelled this season and the teams that disappointed at the end of it all?
1: Well, for teams that excel, I think you mustn't ignore the regulars, the giants of the league, the powerhouses in Edo Queens, Rivers Angels, Bayelsa Queens, Nassau Amazons,
2: joined by Robo Queens, Abia Angels, who also did it marvelously well. They were just 1 point short of qualification last season, but this time they took it by the storm and did qualify it for the first time in their history. So Nasu Amazons, Naya, Abia Angels, Robo Queens, River Angels, Barissa Queens, and Edo Queens. While for the teams, for me, that underperformed, Mount Egdon, the likes of Sunshine Queens, who got promoted, Confluence Queens were relegating for the first time in their history. Last season, they were fortunate to escape relegation due to the league not proving of relegation of any team. But unfortunately, they still finished bottom again this season, and that reflects a lack of ambition, that reflects a poor managerial capacity for the management of the team, and sadly, they will not be playing any part in the league. So I won't say, beside the regulars, I would say one of the most storied team for me is the Abia State teams, Abia Angels and Ahudianem teams. These are the teams for me that really created a story and also made a very major statement during the entire campaign.
0: Go Samuel Amadu, the female football expert. The Super Six is here. I'll make you an octopus. Look at your crystal ball. Who is going to be the champion of the 2025-2026 Nigerian Women Football League season?
2: This is a hard ask, a tough call, I must admit. It's definitely going to be another incredible Super Six. I really know that last year, we'd never imagine having a dramatic final day where four teams could have emerged champions. But this time around, we are having six teams that really have made their mark during the league season. You could see Robo Queens, you could see Abia Angels, you could even see Nasu Amazon, who finished as runner-up. Look at the quality of teams from Group B and the quality of competition they face from start to finish. I think they were well-tested, and they definitely would be one side that would give the group A side, Rivers and Angels, Barissa Queens, and Edo Queens, to run for their money. Those are the superpowers. Those are the powerhouses in the game. But I just wouldn't be surprised that Nasu Amazon, Robo Queens, Abia Angels could potentially pose a big threat to the title, if not eventually make the title. So I think Nasrawa look experienced. I expect to see a potential title winner in Nasrawa, but definitely would be a very tightly contested one. So you never can tell. It will also come down to how motivated the players are, and come down most importantly to the tactical strategy of the team, the technical know-how, the court management of the game from the bench. This is what stood out for Barissa Queens last season. Definitely will be a major factor for the teams this season. And I'm surely looking at Nasrawa Amazons to potentially enjoying that rich vein of form, building on the experience they had last season, losing the title by just a point difference.
0: Sam, you also didn't talk about Niger Rachels, the Abuja team, a team that once attracted a big player, former captain of the Super Falcons of Nigeria, Onome Ebi. What happened to them? They are relegated, not just about not qualifying for the Super Six, but they will be playing in the lower division of the Women's League come next season. What happened to them?
2: Yeah, well, I think you definitely could relate with the fact that as a club manager, with realities of a team getting relegated or team struggling in a cup in seasons, are always down to maybe less limited motivations and also poor pay. I just want to feel that these could be factors that conspired against Niger Rattles, and realistically, it is worth talking about because they were involved in the last Super Six, but unfortunately got relocated this season. But you also could imagine the quality of competition and how that has also impacted them, and not ignoring the fact that they also were faced with loss of a lot of quality players. Rattles has become a focal point for players such and teams who have the finances to take care of a lot of players always look to teams with private teams that probably do not have enough to motivate their players to cut them away. So it's one of the many factors that conspired against the Niger Rattles and brought their journey in the Nigerian top flight to an unfortunate end. So so many factors. And definitely for one who also look over a team, you could imagine some of this you could relate with some of these factors.
0: I want to say thank you so much, Sam Amadu, for talking us through what's happening in the world of women football in our country, Nigeria. The Premier League precisely supersedes, beckons. Time, venue, and of course dates will be communicated to us by Sam Amadu himself. Thank you again for being part of the show.
2: Yeah, thank you once again for having me. It's always a delight and a pleasure. I hope fans have a delight listening to this wonderful show. Thank you and have a wonderful day as well.
0: Of course, no one does it better than Samuel Amadu. He's a communications director, the Women's League in our country, talking to us about what to expect as the season gets to its finale very, very soon. That's about the size of the show, Global Sports Update, with just truly Godwin in Akinat. Keep praying for Nigeria. God bless Nigeria.

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1: The best word I can say but will describe this was boom.
2: Sitting here in front of you now, I can't think of anything positive to say at all.
3: I saw the forecast and I saw the next 2-3 days is sunshine in Manchester, so that is the best news.
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6: Mutia Adegoke with a corner kick, shooting star still looking for the 3 points here. And oh, fantastic header.
7: The WBC interim heavyweight champion of the world, the Nigerian Nightmare.
8: In this W moment, I'm king.
9: And Carroll's in, and he's won it for Liverpool. Much criticised club record signing comes up with a header that lifts their spirits.
8: Tired with the crown, yes.
10: Pepe looking to switch it quickly here for Ronaldo. He's got the better of Diego Alves. And Ronaldo scores brilliantly. The finish of a master, a craftsman at work.
8: Shout out to my haters, sorry that you couldn't save me.
11: It is on the back, this is Carlo. He's the captain and won the game for Nigeria. The man who saved the game for Nigeria takes the game to the final. Nwankwo Kanu, what a moment for him.
8: Greatness is what we want to bring up.
9: Oh, I don't believe it. Aguero, with seconds of the season remaining, has won the Premier League title for Manchester City. Hollywood, make this movie.
12: They have become the first African side to win Olympic gold and to win a major world footballing tournament. And no wonder they'll celebrate Nigeria with the gold medal.
13: I'm really trying to make it more than what it is, because everybody dies, but not everybody lives.
9: Messi scores! Another Messi milestone, a half century of goals in the Champions League, and he's the youngest player to reach that figure.
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2: And yes, of course, we are back for the final stretch of the conversation. 3 minutes gone past four. It's the afternoon sports cruise, your dial of champions, the home of the fans, Sports Radio, Brule FM. And of course, in case you're listening for the very first time, it is the voice of the Radio Diva. Yes, Eva B, my name. Not alone, Adam Abad-Suleiman is in the house as well. And yes, of course, the DJ Bruce is also in the house as well. Just before... You know, we have the final conversation on the show. Yes, and I think most of you know where we are heading to. Before we do that, I'm going to run you through the news in 90 seconds. And then we would have that conversation that some of you already are waiting for. In the news in 90 seconds this afternoon, Bologna are monitoring Nigerian forward gift or ban as they exploit potential attacking reinforcements ahead of the next transfer window, with the striker viewed as a more affordable option compared to other targets under consideration. According to reports, the Serie A club are keeping close tabs on 23-year-old, who is currently unknown at Hellas Verona, for German side TSG 1899 Hoffenheim, and is expected to return to his parent club at the end of the season. Urban is reportedly valued around 8 to 10 million euros. Away from that one as well, Liverpool forward Mohamed Salah has been selfish and should be dropped from the squad for the Reds' final match of the season against Brentford at Anfield, says former United striker Wayne Rooney. Of course, you know the stories about that one. Also, Anthony Conte hinted that he could be set to leave Napoli at the end of the season. Now the club have secured Champions League qualification. A comfortable 3-0 win over Pisa ensured that the 2024-2025 Serie A champions will play in Champions League football next season. When asked about whether he will stay or go, he simply responded, "The president has known my thoughts for a month already." And away from that one, outside the arena, Nollywood actress and producer Sandra Okuzua has recounted how her ex-boyfriend broke up with her for kissing an actor in a movie. Sandra recalled that her ex ended their relationship after someone allegedly sent him a movie scene in which she kissed a male colleague. The movie star said her ex-boyfriend was insecure for breaking up with her over an on-screen kiss, stressing the actors did not enjoy that kissing each other on set because of the shooting environment and conditions.
3: That is where I draw the line. Don't rage bait me by telling me I'm insecure. I don't.
2: You know the industry.
3: I mean, fair. Maybe that's why in the first place I would not even date in that industry.
2: Beautiful. So if you know what your partner is involved in, unless there's a clause that says, okay, you're in the movie industry, but don't.
3: It's not close, not contract.
2: I don't know. Maybe it's like, okay, you're in the movie industry, but the scenes you're going to act are not romantic scenes. But if she's there, full girl, and she acts every, I don't think you should be feeling bad that she gets someone on screen.
3: Eh?
2: But anyways, that's outside the arena.
3: I will still say it. I'm not even in the industry. I'm just saying it. There is a certain name. Let me not mention the actor's name.
2: Okay.
3: But I know I've had a discussion at least twice or thrice where I said his wife is definitely God's strongest soldier. Because, the amount of times you watch film, and the first thing you are saying is, honorable, calm down.
2: Okay.
3: You also have to, I think you even need to respect, you also need to understand that the person you are kissing is somebody's wife.
2: Adam, please.
3: It goes both ways.
2: This is their job. This is their job. So,
3: Pastor, what kind of job?
2: If you're not comfortable with the job, then don't marry someone in that line of
3: obviously, I am not doing that already.
2: I'm saying to every other person out there, if you know you cannot condone it, then don't marry someone from that line of work. You know, Adam, Arsenal against Burnley tonight. 8 p.m. is the time.
3: Arsenal straight win.
2: For that particular game.
3: That thing you're about to ask me. Arsenal straight win.
2: You know, this is not even the major conversation, but let's just hear from you.
3: Arsenal straight win.
2: Is it going to be a statement win?
3: Ooh. I'm expecting at least two goals. I think Arsenal.
2: Two goals is not a statement.
3: So for the Arsenal team right now, I think they know one thing for free. It is in our hands, which means we are not looking to score five goals. We don't need five goals. Even if now 1-0, shall bring and come. A win is a win at this point in time for the Arsenal team. So I think with that in mind, they are not exactly going out there with the aim of scoring five goals or six goals or four goals. They are just there for, we shall collect our 1 or 2-0. Shall give us 3 points. Now that 3 points, now that one, the importance pass. So I think it will be easier than the West Ham game. Let me start by saying that.
2: Okay.
3: I expect it to be easier than the West Ham game for sure. So I think for that reason, I expect them to score a couple of goals. Two, maybe three goals. But I don't think it's going to extend into a goal scoring fence where, again, I've seen Arsenal score four this season about twice or thrice. Seen them score five maybe once. So even naturally safe, Arsenal are not exactly a volume scoring side.
2: So, I think
3: they just keep it decent, like a 2-0 or a 3-0. I think another place on the card.
2: If they put three goals in the back of the net against Burnley, it's a good one for them.
3: I mean, it's not bad.
2: I don't see them giving scoring three goals. My point is that there is no way in today's game that you see Burnley getting a draw of Arsenal.
3: Of course not.
2: There's no
3: I don't think that's happening. If Arsenal allow a draw to happen,
2: I'm just saying there is no way.
3: If Arsenal draw today, he gets the beating that Man City will beat Bournemouth tomorrow. It has not been invented yet.
2: I don't think though. I don't think Man City will still beat Bournemouth. You just make us come back here tomorrow and say, Arsenal.
3: Let me do it the same way I've done for everybody, so they will not say that I'm biased. Arsenal fans,
2: who will not say you're biased?
3: I expect you to win tonight, but if you don't win, I will be here tomorrow, inshallah.
2: You know what? We're open the phone lines right now. WhatsApp line to hear from you as well. Phone lines to call open as well. If you look at the records, Arsenal against Burnley, of course, Burnley, their record against Arsenal, they're very bad. They'd be like Chelsea against Arsenal. Like, they've been able to win just once. They've only ever won, you know, once.
3: The one win came recently, I think it was like 2022 or something like
2: that. Yeah, so they've drawn four, they've lost 14. But they have at least avoided defeat in two of their last three visits to the Emirates. So once upon a time, in two of their last three visits to the Emirates, they won one and they drew one.
3: By the way,
2: in two of their last four visits to the Emirates, they won one of them and they drew one of them. I don't know if this is one of those scenarios where it will happen for them today. I saw a comment that said Man City was like, Pep was like, I don't know.
3: I saw a tweet
2: from
3: a few minutes ago.
2: Hire me to be assistant manager of the Burnley coach.
3: As a matter of fact.
2: But do you see a statement win from Arsenal tonight against Burnley? Is there any way you see Arsenal dropping points? It's basically what we're talking about today on the show.
3: And don't call me and tell me they will lose. They will lose. I just know you are hit watching.
2: Yes.
3: Relax.
2: 090-44-889. 090-41-889. On WhatsApp is 090-44-889. Hello, welcome.
3: Who's on the phone this evening? Hello? Are you there? 090-44-889. 090-41-889. Those are the numbers to call on the show this evening.

0: Good afternoon.
1: Yes, welcome. Good afternoon.
0: Adam Kessavo.
2: How far now?
1: Yeah, we hear you. Welcome.
3: What's popping?
0: The voice of Otto Post Patrick.
3: You are welcome.
1: You have eyes and they have seen. I see.
0: If there is any game that will be easier than
1: Chai.
0: Only match today.
1: Is that how sure you
0: is
1: are?
0: That only match.
3: Hmm.
0: Yes. Two collect three goals on reply. Three on reply. I said it against Western Fulham. It happens. And I said it against Newcastle. It happens.
1: Three goals.
0: Yes. On reply. Only we collect three on reply.
1: Hmm.
0: If there is any game that would be easier for Arsenal, it's today's game against Burnley.
1: The easiest game for them.
0: I don't know what Burnley is going to put on the table, but they will collect three on reply.
1: Okay.
0: I'm very confident. I'm very sure of that.
1: All right. Thank you.
3: Okay.
1: Thank you. Thank you.
3: Three on reply goals. Funny enough, I made a justification on hard tackle this morning.
1: What
3: I won, by the way. I just make a rubber for your
1: that's
3: face.
1: That's your hard tackle. At this point, I don't think it's hard tackle anymore.
3: As long as if tomorrow, I don't know what match Riz Anko will pick as tomorrow's topic. But I promise to
1: obviously,
3: pick.
1: I will pick the weaker side.
3: I will pick the weaker
1: Which
3: side.
1: Is the weaker side?
3: Huh? Bournemouth now.
1: Now lie. Adam.
3: Against City.
1: Now lie. Pick Man City.
3: Why would I do that?
1: Pick Man City.
3: I've been here watching City all season long.
1: My point is that Arsenal fans will obviously flood the show and they will not want.
3: How many?
1: Do you know how many Arsenal fans will listen? When you pick Bournemouth, Arsenal fans will flood the show and they will get through and allow you to
3: and
1: win.
3: If it goes the other direction, Chelsea Tottenham.
1: No, pick Man City.
3: Chelsea Tottenham play tomorrow.
1: I think
3: if I go Tottenham tomorrow,
1: will go for Man City.
3: If I go for Tottenham,
1: we are looking at a feasible topic for tomorrow.
3: And I'm telling you, both of them are feasible topics.
1: I think Man City is going to go for that.
3: So I'm asking you a question. If we go in the direction of Tottenham Chelsea, I will pick Tottenham.
1: Yeah, pick Tottenham.
3: Yes.
1: Obviously, you're going to win.
3: Even if I pick Tottenham.
1: Yeah, no one cares about
3: Chelsea.
1: Chelsea fans don't talk anymore.
3: Oh, yeah, no.
1: Hello, welcome. I'm serious. You're going to win. Hello, welcome.
3: Hello, good evening. Welcome.
4: Hello.
3: How are you doing? We've answered your
1: Hello.
3: Call.
1: Hello.
4: By
3: 10 o'clock today, what will happen?
4: I promise Eva, she's going to be the happiest.
3: So Arsenal will lose without that. So Arsenal will lose.
4: I promise you, I'm going to be the happiest person.
3: Okay. No, Allah.
1: Well, I don't want
3: to
1: make.
3: Don't lie. You know you're going to be happy. Don't try to make.
1: I'm just imagining a scenario where it happens tonight. Oh my God.
3: By the way.
1: Oh my God.
3: At the right age of 40.
1: I know you want to run us through World Cup, please. We're going
3: it's
1: to get to that,
3: easy,
1: all right?
3: Easy,
1: let's just take this call. Hello, welcome.
3: Who's on the phone? Hello, good evening. Hello? Oh, okay. Try to call back in 090-44000 and 090-41000-889. Those are the numbers to call. Let's try that one again. Hello?
5: Good evening, Brilla.
3: Good evening.
5: Max, from Lekki.
1: Max, you're welcome. Let's hear you.
5: Yes, there's no way Arsenal is going to lose any point.
1: No way, it's happening tonight.
5: No way. No chance, no baby at all. So, all we are heading now is victory all the way.
1: Okay.
5: That's my own contribution.
1: All right, thank you. Games like this, where you underestimate the opponent, Adam. Are games where sometimes it tends to shock you.
3: So you are hate watching tonight?
1: I'm not hate. I'm just saying. We've seen things like this happen. We don't see them happen. The game that most Arsenal fans were worried about was the West Ham game.
3: Yes.
1: And we saw how narrowly they could have lost that game.
3: Mm-hmm.
1: And this game, they are so sure they're going to beat Burnley 3-0. I'm just saying, keep your fingers crossed.
3: Okay.
1: It could go the other way. Hello, welcome.
3: Hello.
6: Hello. Eva, another good evening.
3: Good evening.
6: Yes, so Abraham, the top.
3: Abraham, father of all nations.
6: Constant current must get his up today.
3: Sorry?
6: I think come so call Reno, you know, Arsenal must win today.
3: Arsenal must win today.
6: It's okay. If Arsenal no win, no change my name. I'm Elijah, my
1: no,
6: son.
1: No, Nasera. Don't call me Nasera, we go call you.
3: Elijah, I get name for you, no worry.
1: Keep your thoughts on WhatsApp coming 09044089. But Adam, let's update them on the World Cup list.
3: Did you know that Luka Modric is going to the World Cup again?
1: Yeah, I knew him. I mean, he's the main guy for Croatia.
3: Why? At the age of 40,
1: who's going to go to the World Cup if for Croatia if there is no Luka
3: Modric? Well, yes, Croatia's World Cup list is out, of course, and Luka Modric is on that particular list. Ivan Perisic is still a player for the Croatian national team. Also, also approaching 40. It's like 37 or 38 now at this point. Ante Budimir, Andre Kramaric, of course, some names that you would know. Marko Pašalić is also on the list for them. Nikola Vlasic, Luka Sucic, of course, also on the list for the Croatian national team. Dominik Livaković will remain their starting goalkeeper.
1: You know, I like the Croatian.
3: Josko Vardiol is
1: like
3: going to the World Cup.
1: I like the names of Croatian players.
3: Josko Vardiol is going to the World Cup again.
1: Yeah.
3: He was there in 2022, and I remember Messi doing him left and right. I love that. I love that moment a lot in the semifinals. But of course, yes, Josip Stanisic as well. Marin Pongracic. Those are some of the names that at least you, of course, are already familiar with. For the Austrian national team, Ralf Rangnick is their coach. And they will be going to the World Cup. Kani Chukwuemeka is going to the World Cup. Wow. If they say he chose Nigeria now, I say for days they watch ball for TV. But Kani Chukwuemeka, he chose right.
1: Yeah, right.
3: He chose right.
1: Mm-hmm. that's what he looks like. He's going to the World Cup.
3: Kani Chukwuemeka is going to the World Cup with the Austrian national team. Some other names on that list, I do not believe my eyes. David Alaba is going to the World Cup. Despite the 1,001 injuries that happened to him this season.
1: No.
3: Still makes the World Cup list. Kevin Danso of Tottenham Hotspur is on the World Cup squad as well. He's in the World Cup squad as well. Stefan Posch is another name in there. Christoph Baumgartner, of course. Konrad Leimer. Do you remember the name Marcel Sabitzer?
1: Yeah.
3: He's going to the World Cup. Marko Arnautovic.
1: Was it Manchester United?
3: United,
1: yeah.
3: At some point.
1: Yeah, he came on loan.
3: Then he went
1: United.
3: Back to Dortmund.
1: Yeah.
3: He shall don't go everywhere. Mm. But yes, he's going to the World Cup. I can tell you, of course, Sasa Kalajic, of course. Marko Arnautovic is also going to the World Cup.
1: It's like their final list.
3: Yes.
1: Okay.
3: Of course, that one also happening. And then, for the ones that knocked us out of the World Cup contention in totality, the ones that made Eva Bonner data, DR Congo have announced their final World Cup squad. Aaron Wan-Bissaka, Chancel Mbemba, Axel Tuanzebe, some of the names you would know already on that list. Noah Sadiki of Sunderland is going to the World Cup.
1: What even make us go protest against DR Congo?
3: No, other names include...
1: No, because I'm just thinking about it now. do you get... Why even give us that...
3: Meshack Elia is going to the World Cup. Most importantly, he missed the AFCON because of an injury. But he's going to the World Cup.
1: Yohan
3: Visa is going to the World Cup. Yes, indeed. Cedric Bakambu is also going to the World Cup. Of course, I can confirm that to you. I'm still waiting for Brazil. Although it did not happen during our show, I think I got a little confirmation that Brazil's World Cup squad will release around like 8 p.m. Nigerian time.
1: Okay.
3: We sit and we wait for Don Carlo to decide if Eva's mood will be good tomorrow in the studio or not. If Neymar not day, just in this tomorrow does play.
1: Well, Neymar will make the World Cup.
3: He never made the World Cup squad.
1: Carlo Ancelotti is there. He knows that he's going to be on the list. Hello, welcome.
3: Hello, good evening.
1: Yeah, we can hear you.
2: Good evening. Good evening.
3: Welcome.
2: Good evening.
1: Yes, welcome.
2: Eva. You see that thing that say he'll be happy twice? If I say now, I say if I say it's me, he'll be happy. I don't say it'll happen. I'm not sure. If you're happy, then you spend your rational to me. It's not happening. I don't want it for you. I don't want it for you. Better change your mind now. I don't know. You see, because of that, we remain sad throughout tomorrow. I will not be happy. I beg. Change your mind.
1: Okay, all right, thank you. Adam, now you push this agenda. I never said if they lose,
3: do you
1: if they win.
3: Who do you want? Who do you prefer to win the league, Arsenal or City?
1: I mean,
3: why? Answer my question.
1: You can't. Why did they ask me that kind of question?
3: Wait, you answer now.
1: Who would I prefer to win
3: the league, Arsenal or City?
1: Does it matter?
3: If it did not matter, you'd have answered.
1: It's a simple question. It doesn't matter.
3: Arsenal or City?
1: I think everyone knows where my leader
3: is. This is women.
1: This is the thing.
3: Femi,
1: they know where my allegiance lies.
3: Femi, who do you think?
1: That I think it will make for more, a more interesting end to the season if Arsenal drop points like tonight. Violence. No, that's what I'm saying.
3: You just like violence.
1: I think it will make it more interesting if Arsenal drop points today. I mean,
3: if imagine, Arsenal drop points today.
1: He makes the final game uninteresting. He makes it uninteresting.
3: I saw a tweet.
1: So imagine a scenario where they drop points
3: today. I saw a tweet.
1: Tomorrow we
3: a
1: come
3: few
1: back.
3: Minutes ago.
1: They are all happy they drop points. Sunday is like the final game.
3: I hope I still.
1: I think it makes for more. It makes for more.
3: Like, just like
1: it makes for a more interesting
3: you are
1: final.
3: Trying to. You are trying to disguise your hate watch.
1: I would want to.
3: You are trying to disguise your hate watch.
1: I would want the Premier League.
3: In the name of drama.
1: I would want the Premier League to go down to the last day.
3: You are
1: it
3: disguising
1: makes it more interesting. All the clubs are playing at the same time, 4
3: all
1: p.m.
3: In the name
1: Arsenal drop points today. Man City wins tomorrow. Drama on Sunday. It makes it more interesting. You know, go like say, you know, go like, wouldn't you like that kind of stuff?
3: Say what's happening.
1: Arsenal drop points today. Man City wins tomorrow.
3: Why
1: and now on Saturday on Sunday we decide who wins the league.
3: So when Man City win on Sunday now, you
1: come
3: cannot
1: on.
3: Come back and tell us that. Oh yeah.
1: Vamos.
3: You see. These guys, you're here to watch how you want. We know who you are.
1: Hello, welcome.
3: I'm familiar with your
1: just
3: game.
1: Just don't come back and say, Vamos.
3: Hello, good evening.
7: Yeah, this is something new.
3: Sorry?
7: Yeah, if I told you that you don't want Arsenal to.
3: No worries. I understand. No mind now.
7: It's just a simple question. Yes or no?
1: Yeah, but my telling, okay.
7: The guy that saw that I put two on this hostage, I said, you should not worry, be happy by 10 o'clock this night. No, not anybody want you. That guy is the one you, because that's not the fifth thing you like.
1: Okay. All right. All right. Thank you. Says about Arsenal. Everyone going for Arsenal to beat Burnley. 090-44889. A few comments on WhatsApp. This one says Arsenal will lose today against Burnley. To the state. Let's see.
3: We'll okay. Lose Burnley.
1: Yes. To the states. Okay. To a statement loss today, 3-1. Anything that make Arsenal fans to cry, it's okay by me. Every time. I don't expect that kind of. I think the least Burnley would take off Arsenal today. All things being equal, is a draw. That's all.
3: Ah.
1: If they get a draw for
3: tomorrow, is going to be bloody. If Arsenal lose tonight.
1: No, a draw is all people are asking for.
3: See, if Arsenal don't win this night, oh my nasty bro. It's gonna be bad. It's gonna be very bad. Hello. Hello, welcome.
1: Hello. Hello.
8: Hello, this is Justin from Ikorodu.
1: Okay, welcome, Justin. Go on.
8: Yeah. Please, I just want to know if Kovacic is on the Croatian World Cup list.
3: Mateo Kovacic.
8: Yes.
3: I don't think so. I have to go through the list again, but I don't think I came across his name.
1: No.
3: Okay, actually, he's on the list. Sorry, brother. Kovacic is going to the World Cup.
1: You do hear him? Kovacic is on the list.
8: Okay. Mm. I want to tell you that today is my birthday.
3: Oh, a happy birthday to you. Long life and prosperity, okay?
8: Thank you
3: very much.
1: All right.
3: Yes, Mateo Kovacic is going to the World Cup. I apologize. How did I skip? See, why you... Let me not insult the man again. Let me not say too much. But by the way, I saw a tweet like 20, 30 minutes ago. Somebody made a graphic design and Burnley will... It says it was a full-time scoreline. Burnley won Arsenal 0. Gabriel with an own goal in the 90th minute. And somebody quoted that tweet and said, there are not enough ICUs in Nigeria to contain Arsenal fans if that kind of thing happens. Say we can't lose this night. I beg. For public safety and for everybody's peace of mind, let's just...
9: Hello, Eva. Good day.
3: Hello, good evening.
9: Yeah, Adam Babakulam.
3: Yes.
9: Good evening.
3: Welcome. How are you doing?
9: I'm good.
3: Welcome. What's your name?
9: Adam. My name is Ekong.
3: Ekong.
9: Yep.
3: Proceed.
9: Adam.
3: Mm-hmm. I can hear you.
9: There is no room for error. All the youth who are dreaming of Arsenal doing one thing, surprise, they should go back and sleep. They should go and sleep well. They should go back to bed. All those youth, let them go back to bed. You see the goal margin. The goal margin, if it comes to Arsenal, is just lost. We are not after how many thousands of goals you score in the match because we are winning league with points, not with goal margin. Mm. So what we are after is 3 points, not goal margin. We don't care. We don't give a damn about. I mean, if you like 420 goals, what Arsenal is after is 3 points. As it stands now, 3 points now, 3 points next. Chicken ass. That's all. You understand?
1: Okay.
9: So let the Joseph then go back. And meanwhile, Eva, I heard on the other program, I don't even know that you're around because I didn't hear your voice. I'm sorry that I didn't greet you.
3: What's happened?
9: Your other program, you were emphasizing on the Monday football. But Eva, what is special on Monday football?
1: Don't worry.
3: Hold on for next.
1: No.
3: Press our neck.
1: By 10 p.m. today, you go.
3: I lay your back.
1: No, by 10 p.m. today, you go. No. That the today is Monday football. No worry.
3: Squeeze our neck very well, my brother.
9: Oga, there is nothing like Monday football.
1: No worry.
9: That is it. Thank you.
3: After Monday night football, not Tuesday morning. Forget it.
1: Thankfully,

0: intensity or of pressure for the Arsenal side. Win tonight, and then you can do it like the Jamie Vardy style. If they win tonight, they can have a watch party in maybe Bukayo Saka's house. Jamie Vardy did it in 2016. They played their game, and then everybody organized at Jamie Vardy's house and went on to hit watch Tottenham. They knew that if Tottenham drew that game, they would be champions. So before they even started parade, or before the party started in Jamie Vardy's house for Leicester players when they won the league in 2016, they waited and watched as Eden Hazard banged that ball into the top corner, and they knew that it was done. As a matter of fact, I saw pictures recently. I was opportune to watch back that particular season, and I saw images of outside Jamie Vardy's house. The players were inside, of course, and they needed extra security, apparently. Fans were outside Vardy's house, and they had already started the celebrations from outside Vardy's house with other Leicester players. So for Arsenal fans, this is my call to you, or to the Arsenal players, if you are listening to me by any means. Tonight, win your match. You can have a watch party for just the fans, or for just the boys. Make them gather for one person's house tomorrow night. They watch. If Andoni go do them favor, they can only just drop one or two for them. Even if that 2-2 draw, he go sweet. Before Sunday, make league don't first over. Make them say Crystal Palace nothing day.
1: That's what I'm saying. So imagine if we wrap up the league.
0: Have you not had enough drama for a
1: imagine
0: season?
1: Imagine if they wrap up the league today and tomorrow, and then on Sunday, what are we watching?
0: On Sunday, you watch others coming for Europa football.
1: That's what I'm telling. Like, what exactly are we watching? Because on
0: have you not watched enough for a season?
1: Because on Sunday, what it means is that on Sunday we already know that Man U have qualified for Champions League, Aston Villa have qualified. It's a case of Bournemouth overthrown Liverpool. I mean, that's all about it. Chelsea are not qualifying
0: on
1: for
0: Sunday.
1: Europe, so there's nothing. There's no
0: on
1: spectacle
0: Sunday.
1: To the Sunday. Match.
0: That one concern
1: there's
0: you
1: no
0: now.
1: Spectacle. There is nothing. Arsenal have won
0: again.
1: The
0: you are trying
1: sense.
0: To justify your hate watch under the guise of drama.
1: I'm not justifying my hate.
0: So
1: I think this is what the majority.
0: You do admit that you're hate watching.
1: This is what the majority of fans want to see. A dramatic final. Wishing for dramatic final.
0: Don't speak for majority of
1: Arsenal.
0: Fans.
1: It's not hate.
0: Majority of fans want Arsenal to fail. It's a different thing. Not talk. I say majority of fans want drama.
1: I have
0: the drama. The word is Arsenal to fail. You speak for yourself.
1: I don't know what you're saying. I really don't know what you're saying. What you're saying. I'm just here for all the fun. That's all I'm here for.
0: Sometimes I feel like I wish I could have a good career in law if I actually inclined towards it. Because I don't say this case I don't win, no worry. You think if there was a jury here, they would buy your idea of you just want drama? Huh?
1: No, not buy now. No, buy. Hello, welcome. I don't give my case. May you know buy.
2: Yes, give it to everybody in the studio.
0: Welcome.
2: Yes, my name is Mr. Bright. I call up Manchester City.
0: Proceed.
2: I can speak on the same day in yes, Adam has been on one call, but he will be talking to the week for City fan for on Sunday for how much is.
0: Say what happened.
2: He said he will wait for City fast corner. I mean, he will wait for City fast for how market of Sunday. We, the City, no bother. I mean, I don't come on, man, because I don't see it. Yes, I think you don't give us that the reason.
0: Mr. Bright. Everybody come on, man. No, you're not supposed to be here.
1: Actually,
0: you know, me, I think I've backed my horse from the very beginning of the season. But for you, we've known where you stand
1: it's
0: since
1: amazing
0: the beginning.
1: To hear he has
0: like,
1: given
0: all
1: up.
0: People.
1: I'm surprised Mr. Bright has given up.
0: Ah,
1: I'm thinking they will hold on to the last day.
0: When they drop points, now you go call talk, say, not worry, we they come for their back. When you beat them,
1: you
0: I know what you said.
1: And they did try to come back.
0: Eh?
1: And they tried.
0: So you're admitting that it's gone?
1: Who?
0: You.
1: No,
0: you said they did try, past tense.
1: I'm talking about Man City. Like,
0: yeah. You said they did try to come back. That's past tense.
1: Adam, please don't put in words.
0: So
1: in
0: are
1: my
0: you
1: mouth.
0: Admitting?
1: I have said what I've said. Tell I think.
0: Oh no, I'll be a very good lawyer.
1: We are going home. They did try for him that has given up. That's Mr. Bright.
0: Okay.
1: Who
0: so.
1: Says he has given up? I'm saying I'm
0: okay,
1: reaching.
0: So you're not giving up yet.
1: That indeed they did try. It has
0: so
1: nothing to do
0: up.
1: With me.
0: So you're
1: for
0: not
1: me,
0: giving up yet.
1: I'm waiting for a dramatic final on Sunday. Okay. Whatever happens on Sunday, whoever wins the league on Sunday, will come back here on Monday. And celebrate that.
0: Barca fans,
1: au revoir.
0: I will leave you with one piece of information. Hansi de Tafflick has signed a 2-year extension and he'll be coach of Barcelona up until 2028. It has been confirmed. And of course,

the German coach will continue. Let's see what they'll do in the summer. They have a coach that they want to buy striker as well. We'll find out. But guys, we've come to the end of the afternoon sports cruise, of course, on this beautiful Monday. Yes, at 8 p.m. tonight, Arsenal will be in action against Burnley. And of course, you can catch all of that action on, with VQ and Femi. Yes, of course, as well as many other people who will be in the studio. There'll be a watch along as well on all of the action, of course, right here on your Land of Champions, Sports with WFM. Until we come your way again tomorrow, my name is Adam Wasilaman. I've done this alongside Eva the Diva and, of course, DJ Reese. Tomorrow, the music will go either way. If Arsenal wins, you will know. If Arsenal also draw points, you will know. Until then, au revoir.

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0: New week, new energy, we're back on your MIC. Welcome, Popularize Active, we're active. Welcome. How is your day going? How are you doing? How are you? Sounds like Shakababu. Yes, we're up and running again. Today, the 18th of May, 2026, we're live, up and running. Good day, Nigeria. Good day, the world. We're here. Welcome to Popularize. You know how we do it. We take it from now up until when your mommy calls, in case you still listen to your mommy. Yeah, we be some disobedient people. Don't worry, we don't teach you about attitude though. But yes, welcome to Sport Radio Brilla FM. We take it closer to the action. Home of the fans. Time for you to call me and give me your sport hailing. But first of all, introduction. My name is Olubi Adefemi Adedoto. You can call me F1. I'm not alone. Yes. Vicky the Vican is on here also. He's in the building. We're going to be doing this together from now up until when mama calls. Like I said, if your mama they call you, they will call you by that time. Welcome 090-44889 090-41889. Call me and give me your sport TV. But then, how was your weekend? How did your weekend go? Tell us about it also. But then, the biggest thing that you should call me to do is to give me your sport TV. You know. Don't hail your wife. Oh no, your wife is not a footballer. Except you are thinking the other sport, and it's not that sport you are talking about. Yes, you are talking about the sport that they play on field in a stadium. That one. Yes, if your husband or your wife is a footballer, he's fine, or a sport personality, you can call us and give them sport alien. 090-44889 090-41889. Yes, these are the phone lines for you to be part of the show on WhatsApp. 090-44889. VQ, nice to have you here.
1: Yeah, bro, thank you. And it's good to be in the start of a new week. And I'm happy to be here as well. Welcome, everyone. Of course, you know, the season is grinding to a halt for some of the guys. They've rested now. Season don't end. We're just waiting, of course. In the Prem, it can still go between Arsenal or City. So Arsenal will take a step further today. Hopefully, they take advantage. City has a chance to respond tomorrow as well. You know, so, and if that happens and they're able to win their game, then it goes down to the last day of the season. Mm-hmm. And let's see how that goes. But again, at this stage of the season, especially for a side like Arsenal, who've not won it in 22 years, if you're getting this close and you cannot close it out with a game today, maybe you do not truly deserve it. But again, let's see how it turns out. You're playing against Burnley, who are already relegated.
0: Yeah.
1: Of course, they probably would want to show a bit of a fight. So
0: yeah, it depends on
1: how you. Yeah. So it depends on how you come to the party, and what you are able to do. But yeah, I think maybe because he's at the Emirates, there's a bit of confidence that Arsenal can get the job done.
0: Hello. Hello. Okay. All right. 090-44889 090-41889 Hello. You can actually reach out on WhatsApp 090-44889 090-44889 That's how to be part of the show. From WhatsApp on the phone line 090-44889 090-41889 Yes, that's out to be part of the show. From the phone lines, let's try and see if we can try this again. Hello. Okay, acting really, really funny right now. Just keep trying, just keep trying. Let's take this message on WhatsApp. This one says, "Glimmering Brilla, I want to hail Bruno Fernandes. Magnifico for reaching the 20th assist Chooks from Ogun State. Welcome back, Mr. Victor." Mr. Victor, don't go anywhere now.
1: Where I go before? Who tell me, welcome back, Mr. Victor? Just yesterday, one no day. I did here last week, Monday to Saturday now.
0: These people, so, they want to hear about every day.
1: No worry, I go record one, keep for you. I go send that to you for WhatsApp so that you can play and back. Yeah, you can play and back.
0: You can use that to sleep.
1: Yeah, okay, let's see how it goes. I mean, you know, it's been.
0: But Bruno Fernandes, I mean, is it possible that he breaks that record?
1: Yeah, why not? I mean, I think in the last 15 years in sports, the closer you are to some record, the more likely you are to breaking it. You know, Messi, Ronaldo, all the records they were smashing back in the day. It got to a point we lost count of the numbers because those numbers were really, really good. We lost count of all the numbers. And it was a matter of, oh, wow, these guys are special. I think the closer you get to some of these things, the more likely you are to breaking it, you know. So he's just one away from breaking it now. He's equaled it. He's joined Henry and De Bruyne in that class now. But yeah, I think, you know, you should just go about it the best way possible. While that is a thing, I think the downside to it that a lot of us don't really talk about is where would United be without this guy? I say because there will be a lot of games that will be played next season, and it depends on how far United go in a lot of these competitions. They might be doing 58 to 60 games. And so Bruno is going to be playing all the matches. Hello.
0: Hello.
2: Hello. Good evening.
0: Yes, good evening. Welcome.
2: Good evening. Tommy, good evening.
0: Yes, good evening to you. Welcome.
2: President. Good evening.
0: Welcome. Yes. Good evening to you. Welcome.
3: All right. Welcome.
2: My first inning goes to Arteta.
0: Okay.
2: So, for all the job that he's been doing from the beginning, so this is the end of the work. So it's not sleep at all. You wake up. So my first inning goes to all Arsenal fans and Arsenal players.
0: Okay.
2: God bless Nigeria. God bless
0: Nigeria. All right. Thank you very much. God bless you too. 090-44889. 090-41889. Fine Boy Farmer has this to say. He says, good evening, sir. Mr. F1 and Mr. Vicky Vikan. I'd like to hail Baba God the First, the creator of life. I'd like to hail all Arsenal players, both the coach and the coaching crew. And also hail the back four, David Raya, for a spectacular season. And also hail Dana, the passionate female gunner, because this EPL 2025-2026 trophy coming home, not London, finally. Thank you very much. Can't believe I say you, prophesy. Hello.
4: Good afternoon.
0: Good afternoon or good evening. Thank you.
4: Good evening. My name is Odion.
0: All right, Odion, welcome. Fire out. Who are you here now?
4: I hear my people, my Arsenal fans, my Arsenal players, you know. I sanctified them today with the blood of Jesus. <You know?
0: laughs> God will remove the eyes of people like Eva away from your game.
4: Exactly, bro, the old world, bro. Not the small eight watch. That's why I pacified them.
0: So
4: I hate them. Hopefully, they'll make us smile this evening. And tomorrow, we'll be like JD Vardy, where they watch for 2016. All of us go sit down and watch them today. We'll learn tomorrow. Thank you.
0: All right, no problem. Right. Thank you. Thank you very much. Thank you. The game is by 8 p.m. tonight. Arsenal have to win it, like you said. Maybe if they drop points in that game, then maybe people who have been questioning the mentality of the club can actually even have something to say about them. Hello. Good evening. What's your name?
5: Good evening. Tell me, how are you?
0: I'm good.
5: Mr. President.
0: Good evening.
5: I greet you.
0: All right.
5: Welcome. First of all, let's appreciate the Almighty God.
0: Okay.
5: For the life. Now, a lot of people are tired over the boys. Now, you know it's our turn. Thank God.
0: Thank you.
5: Secondly, I want to appreciate the Arsenal fans, their coach, the player, for making it happen this time around. Good one for them. But they should not go and sleep, because somebody will watch them at the back. They should not go and sleep. Okay. I believe they'll get it done. They'll make it happen this time around. I believe so. So I wish them all the best. And I want to appreciate my darling wife. On 31st of this month, going to club 50 years.
0: Okay.
5: So, I wish you better in advance.
0: Okay.
5: Love, love, love, love, love, love, love, love, love, love, love, love, love, love, love, love, love, love, love, love, love, love, love, love, love, love, love, love, love, love, love, love, love, love, love, love, love, love, love, love, love, love, love, love, love, love, love, love, love, love, love, love, love, love, love, love, love, love, love, love, love, love, love, love, love, love, love, love, love, love, love, love, love, love, love, love, love, love, love, love, love, love, love, love, love, love, love, love, love, love, love, love, love, love, love, love, love, love, love, love, love, love, love, love, love, love, love, love, love, love, love, love, love, love, love, love, love, love, love, love, love, love, love, love, love, love, love, love, love, love, love, love, love, love, love, love, love, love, love, love, love, love, love, love, love, love, love, love, love, love, love, love, love, love, love, love, love, love, love, love, love, love, love, love, love, 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
3: party.
5: What am I? I'm with you now.
0: She's on leave.
1: She's resting.
0: Yeah, she'll be back.
5: How many months?
0: She'll be back soon. Before you know it, you will hear her voice very soon. Thank you very much. 09744 0909 0944 1000. Let's take one more call. And then we call it a wrap on sports on Sport Alien for today. Let's go. Here we go. Hello.
1: Yeah.
4: Yeah.
1: Hello.
0: Yes,
4: good
0: welcome.
4: Evening.
0: All right, welcome, Father.
1: Oh, welcome.
4: Okay,
0: you
4: see this league now tomorrow
0: will
4: be winner.
0: You have now Sport
1: Alien, okay.
0: Leave league tomorrow. Okay. Leave league alone. Do Sport Alien. Okay. We are hail.
1: Okay.
4: I hail all my Arsenal players. They will deliver.
0: No problem.
4: And then tomorrow, since we draw, we will leave the league.
0: Since we draw. Thank you very much for that one. Okay, I can't wait for the game. The game is at 8 o'clock, and I'm sure that one is going to give us a lot to talk about. When you know Arsenal will be playing against Burnley, I'm playing at the Emirates, so I don't think there should be anything for them to be afraid of. Let's take this last call, and we go on a break. Hello. Hello. Hi. Hello. Okay, yes. That's going to be the signs of Sport Alien for today. We're going to break now, pay views, and when we come back, it's going to be time for Game Time. And you know what we do on Game Time? We bring you the odds, we bring you the, predictions here and there. Like I always tell you, bet responsibly. I'm sure that Vicky will probably, reinstate that when he comes back on this MIC, to give you those games for today. We pay views, and the action never stops.
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Okay, yes, good evening, welcome to this side of the action. Your Champions Dance Sports Radio Berlin FM. Let's get right into the games. Yes, let's get right into the games today. And yes, this is game time where we offer you tips on what to expect, what the possible outcome of these games could be. And yes, let's of course take a look at it on the show today. R against Grasshoppers. Game over 1.5. Game over 1.5. Game over 1.5. That should be high enough. Yes, game over 1.5. Arsenal Burnley. Game over 2.5. Game over 2.5. Game over 2.5. Yes, game over 2.5. In this fixture, game over 2.5. First half of our 1.5. Yes, that looks good. First half of our 1.5. You probably want to check it out. It's a tad risky though, but first half of our 1.5 is good. Check it out. Let's go from there to Bulgaria, where games are starting soon. Burrow against Setembri Sofia. Over 0.5 in that game. Over 0.5. Lokomotiv Sofia against Slavia Sofia. Game over 1.5. Game over 1.5. All these four games are kicking off at 5:30. So, yes, check it out as quickly as possible. Montana against Spartak Varna. Game over 1.5. Game over 1.5. Robotza against Butev Vratsa over 0.5.

0: a promo pack. 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Send the code inside to *8011*5# and follow the instructions. Oh yeah, time to chop. Don't start, oh. Tell your neighbor, tell your friend, even your ex. Everybody must chop. As you dey buy the close up red hot 130 gram, your man gonna tell you say you go chop something. This offer go last from April to July.
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0: Yes, welcome back. The action continues right here. Your Champions Star Sports Radio Real FM. Now, forward is Manny Dembele, will receive a treatment over the next few days for a muscle strain in his right calf. Paris Saint-Germain have said in a statement, the Ballon d'Or winner, who's 29, was taken off and replaced with the striker Gonzalo Ramos in the first half of the French Champions, a 2-1 defeat by Paris FC on the final day of the season on Sunday. Head coach Luis Enrique initially suggested that he thought Dembele's substitution was required because of fatigue. But in a statement released on Monday, the club revealed that it has been necessary. Yes, it has been necessary as a precautionary measure. Defending champions at PSG face Arsenal in the Champions League final at the Puskás Arena in Budapest on the 30th of May. Dembele has also made a 26-man squad for France at this summer's World Cup, which starts on the 11th of June. Ousmane, who was taken off as a precaution during last night's match against the Paris FC due to a muscle strain in his right calf, will remain under treatment for the next few days. The statement said Dembele was named in Ligue 1 Player of the Year for the second time in a row this week, despite his struggles with injury in the first half of the campaign. He has scored 10 goals in 22 league games, providing 7 assists. The Frenchman also scored 7 goals in the Champions League with this season, of course, including goals in each leg at the semi-final against the Bayern Munich. So it looks like it's not as serious as feared after the news broke yesterday that he got injured and he was out of that game. And there were a lot of, hue and cry about him possibly missing out the Champions League final.
1: Yeah, you would understand why. He's one of the most, important player right now for them. And so that would obviously happen, for Ousmane Dembele. It was just, I think it's just an injury scare. I think that there's still enough time for him to get back in shape. Even if there's a bit of scare there, he'll probably get in shape before the final will happen later in the month. So, it's a good one for them. Good news for them, because let's not lie. Let's face it. If he gets injured and it's a serious one, not only PSG go affect. It also affects
0: France.
1: The France too. So I think that that's one thing that the coach of France, Didier Deschamps, will be praying against. Not because they don't have other players that are going to take to the World Cup, but you want to take a player like Ousmane Dembele, who's had a great year from last year. Who had a great season last season, and this season
0: it's continued from where he left off,
1: and so you want to build on that his form, to get something, for your team when you get to the World Cup.
0: Okay, let's go from there, of course, and let you know that Real Madrid captain Dani Carvajal will leave the club at the end of this season after two spells.

At the Santiago Bernabeu covering 23 years. Carvajal now 34. Has made 450 appearances for Real Madrid, scoring 14 goals, and will be out of contract when his current deal expires at the end of June. A Madrid-born right back, he's a club legend and one of the most decorated players in history, with the 27 titles to his name. Carvajal joined the club's academy in 2002 and made his first team debut in 2013, following a season at Bayer Leverkusen, which prompted Real Madrid to activate his buyback clause to re-sign him. He went on to leave the Champions League six times, one of them, only five players to do so,

0: let some guys go. And I mean, Cavaya is a legend of the club. Any day, anytime, I think that he's done enough, and he just needs to, you know, go elsewhere and see whatever life can actually offer him at this point. The way he's played, and the way he's, you know, giving 23 years of his life as a footballer to the club, I think is really great for him. Anytime, he's a player that the club will look at and say, you know what, you've done so well for us and all of that. So, like you said, I think it's an opportunity for the team to let go of some old legs and bring in new fresh leg. You can't revamp the team in just one transfer window. Probably still need another transfer maybe by January again. The issue with Madrid is that Madrid doesn't sign in January. They barely sign anything in January. So maybe we'll have to wait another summer again for them to revamp again. But for now, they need to do this.
1: Okay, that's it, of course, on the show today. We're taking a break at this morning time because, yes, it will be time soon to bring you World at Play, the official countdown show to the FIFA World Cup. Yes, you're about to find out what countries are doing, how prepared they are, and who's made the list to go to the World Cup or who's out of it. These and lots more after this time out on the show. Stay with us. Much more to come.

24 days to go before the World Cup. Yes, 24 days to go before the World Cup. If you were like me before now, who still thinks this month is April and there's still May in between? No, this is May. Yes, this is May. And today's the 18th day of May. And this time next month, the World Cup would have kicked off already. Yes, of course. 24 days to go on the official countdown show right here on your Champions Star Sports Radio Brunei FM. And yes, a staggering 24 years, 42 days separated Cameroon's teammates. Yes, Roger Miller and Rigobert Song at the USA 1994 World Cup. It remains the biggest age gap between teammates at the World Cup. 24 years, 42 days separated Cameroon teammates Roger Miller as well as Rigobert Song at the USA 1994 World Cup. 24 years, 42 days. That's like swapping the numbers. Put 4 in front of 2 instead of 2 in front of 4. 24 years, 42 days. Yes. 42 year old at the time. Yes, became the oldest outfield player in his 40s. Yes, of course, to play at the FIFA World Cup. And 17 years old. Yes, the 17 year old was a shock inclusion. Yes, at the urging of Miller. It was, I was in deep belief. Yes, when I made the squad, the song said, I watched the 1990 World Cup. Yes, the 1990 World Cup huddled around the neck and a white, yes, a huddled around a black and white television. I was in awe of Roger Miller. Yes, of course, he created a complete euphoria in Cameroon. Not in my wildest dream could I imagine that only 4 years later, I will be his teammate

at the World Cup. Yes, I was only 17 years old. Yes, and he was Roger Miller. Yes, of course, the old lion added that it is a record I'm proud of. We showed that Cameroon is a land populated with talent and that we don't have, a generational gap. Yes, of course, there you have it. 24 days to go. And yes, something similar to 24 as far as this one is concerned. Now come with me. Let's go check out the list of players that have been invited for the World Cup. And veteran Luka Modric, of course, will be, has been named in Croatia's squad for the World Cup. And is expected to recover from a fractured cheekbone in time for the tournament. The 40-year-old Inter Milan, AC Milan playmaker. Yes, AC Milan playmaker suffered the injury during a clash of heads with Juventus midfielder, Manu Locatelli, at the end of April. Modric, who won the Ballon d'Or in 2018, has since undergone surgery and has been named in the coach. Yes, coaches Zlatko Dalic's 26-man squad. He is training with a facial mask and he's doing well. Maybe this break will help him. Yes, we'll see his condition, but I don't doubt him. Yes, he'll be in good form. A former Real Madrid and Tottenham Hotspur player, Modric, played a key role in Croatia's run. Yes, of course, and the 2018 World Cup. Yes, in the semi-final in 2022. And we'll be playing at his fifth World Cup. Manchester City defender, Josko Gvardiol. Yes, has also included. Yes, has also been included in Croatia's party. Despite suffering a broken shin in January, Dalic said the 24-year-old will be given a chance in the warm-up matches to build up his form for the tournament, which kicks off on the 11th of June. Yes, talking about Dalic, he said, "I hope he will be ready to play. We expect him to be a major boost for us in the US." Of course, Guardiola's Manchester City teammate, Mateo Kovacic, is one of the three English-based players in the squad, along with the Hull City goalkeeper, Ivo Pandor. Let's let you know that former Everton and West Ham midfielder, Nikola Vlasic, and ex-Tottenham Hotspur winger, Ivan Perisic, now with Torino and PSV Eindhoven respectively, are also included. Croatia are England's first opponent in Group I. Of course, on the 17th of June in Dallas. In Dallas Stadium in Arlington, Texas, before they face Panama and Ghana. The main goal is to get through the group. I'm optimistic as always that we have a good national team and we have qualified. We have the quality, the youth and the experience. Dalic, of course, has said at the release of the list today. Now, of course, he spoke about Ghana. He said against Ghana and Panama, it will be different. Much more attack-oriented. But neither are any less challenging as far as those games are concerned. For the goalkeepers, Dominik Livakovic of Dinamo Zagreb. Of course, you also have Dominik Katoski, who does his thing for FC Copenhagen. Ivo Pandor of Hull City. For defenders, Josko Gvardiol, Manchester City. Of course, Dujo Kaletaka of Real Sociedad. Josip Sotalo, Ajax Amsterdam. Josip Stanisic, Bayern Munich. Marin Pongracic of Fiorentina, Martin Ehrlich of FC Midtjylland, and Luka Vukovic, who plays for HSV Hamburger. Of course, let's go elsewhere and let you know for the midfielders. Captain Luka Modric, AC Milan, Mateo Kovacic, Manchester City, Mario Pasalic, Atalanta, Nikola Vlasic, Torino. Of course, you also have Luka Susic of Real Sociedad, Martin Buterima, Vaturina, who does the thing for Como. Let's go elsewhere because, of course, Christian Jakic is there. He plays for Augsburg. Peter Sucic of Inter. Of course, Nicola Moro of Bologna. Not forgetting, Tony Fruk of FC Rijeka. Of course, for the forwards, Ivan Perisic. Of course, PSV Eindhoven. Andre Kramaric, Hoffenheim, Ante Budimir, Osasuna, as well as Marco Pasalic of Orlando City. You have Peter Musa, of course, who does this thing for Dallas, and Igor
Mantanovic of Freiburg. Yes, these are the guys that would represent Croatia at the World Cup. World at play. Yes, all the action continues on your Champions Star Sports Radio with FM. Let's go straight into it, of course, and let you know that Iran's extended World Cup squad has also been released. And yes, loads of names in there. Of course, let's get right into it. As many as we can. Some a bit jaw-breaking. But yes, we'll attempt all of them and bring you those names. Yes, Alireza. Beran Van, one of the four goalkeepers. Saed Hosni, Hussein Hosseini. Yes, the goalkeeper. Mohamed Khalife. Yes, Khalife. Payam. Nice man. Yes, of course, four goalkeepers right there for the defenders. Yes, Daniel Airi. Exan Achtafi. Saleh Hardani. Hussein Kanani. Yes, Shuja Khalizadeh. Milad Mohammadi, Ali Nameti, Omid Nurafkan, of course, Amin Ruzani, yes, of course, is also a part of the side. For the midfielders, Ruzbeh Cheshmi, yes, of course, is there. Said Ezatoli, yes, Ezatoli, Mehdi Goedi, Saman Godosh. Yes, of course. Let's go on elsewhere. I'll let you know that Mohamed Gobani is also a part of the side. Ali Zera, Johan Bakash is there as well. Mohamed Mohebi is there. Amir Mohamed Razaginia, Mehdi Turabi, and Aria Yusufi. Of course, for the forwards, Ali Alupoa. Yes, Dennis Degahi, Adi Habib Najad, Amir Hussein, Hussein Zada, Amir Hussein Mahmoudi, as well as Krasa Taheri and Mehdi Taremi. Yes, the guys who represent Iran at the World Cup. Come with me, of course. Baba came back after, of course, he said he would not be able to make it to the World Cup. But yes, he's come out with his list. Curaçao have announced their 26-man squad for the FIFA World Cup. The Blue Wave, yes, will be making their first appearance since the global finals and will be guided by Dutch tactician Dick Advocaat, who, of course, has stepped away from the job in February and was replaced by Fred Rotten, only to return to the post last week, drawn in Group F. Of course, the Caribbean side will take on Cote d'Ivoire, yes, Ecuador, as well as Germany. But yes, they don't mind. Yes, they are ready. And yes, their list is available. Yes, Advocaat's 26-man roster consists of many of the heroes from Curaçao's successful qualifying campaign. Yes, the show held, yes, the sure-handed Eloy Room, who's one of the longest-serving players in the national team, headlines the goalkeepers list. While, of course, in defense, the likes of Urien Gari and Gashon Van Ejima. Yes, Ejima. Yes, Ejima, beg your pardon. Yes, of course, give the Blue Wave a physical presence in the back line. Yes, let's go to the least proper. Yes, Tariq Budak, Trevor John Bush, and Eloy Room. Yes, these are the three goalkeepers. For the defenders, yes, Richly Bazoa, Joshua Bennett, Rashon Van Ejima, Sherelle Floranos, Devron Funville, as well as Urien Gari. Yes, Armando Obispo is also there. And not forgetting, yes, Shonrandi Sambo. Yes, of course, for the midfielders, Juninho Bakuna, Leandro Bakuna. Yes, of course. Remember Leandro Bakuna? Okay, I guess you should. Some of you should. Livono Comenencia, Kevin Felida, Ajani Mata. Of course, Tyrese and Noslin is also there. And Godfried Romero. Yes, Romerato. Yes, of course, let's get to it. For the forwards, Jeremy Antonis. Yes, Tahit Chong. Yes, also made the list. And Kenji Gore. Yes, Konji Gora, of course, a part of the side. Sonjay Hansen. Yes, he's also a part of the side. And I can tell you that Gavin Castania. Yes, he's also a part of the side. Bradley Kuwas is there. So he's Jürgen Lokadia, as well as, yes, Jerry. Yes, Jill
Margarita, yes, also part of the side. Yes, this Curaçao national team. And yes, they're preparing for the World Cup itself. Jordan, yes, they have their list ready as well. And yes, as they are preparing to head to the World Cup, it promises to be an exciting one. How about in Africa, where Cape Verde have announced the squad which will travel to North America for the nation's maiden World Cup participation. Yes, coach Baptista. His selection includes some of the country's most experienced players, such as goalkeeper, yes, Vozinha, and winger, yes, Ryan Mendes. Not forgetting defender Roberto Pico Lopez, who of course are also present as a striker, yes, Dylan Livramento, who is, yes, who was decisive in the qualifying campaign. Cape Verde will kick off their campaign in Atlanta, yes, of course, against Spain on the 15th of June. And yes, 6 days later, the Blue Sharks will travel to Miami to face Uruguay, yes, before the round of Group H, yes, in the campaign against Saudi Arabia in Houston on the 26th of June. For the goalkeepers, yes, three of them, Buzinia, Marco Rosa, and CJ Dos Santos. Yes, for the defenders, Dini Borges, Sidney Cabral, Logan Costa, Steve Moreira, Wagner Pina, João Paulo Fernandes. Yes, of course, you also have Roberto Pico Lopez, who's a part of the side, and Kevin Perez, of course, also a defender included in the squad. Yes, let's let you know that Yannick Stopira Tavares is also a part of them. Let's let you know that for the midfield, yes, Telmo Acanio, yes, is there, a part of the side. Yes, Laros Duarte, yes, is there. DeRoy Duarte, of course, is also a part of the team. Yes, Yamiro Montiero, yes, Kevin Pina, and Yannick Samedo for the forward. Gelsin, yes, Gilson Betimore, Jovan Cabral, Nuno da Costa, Dylan Livramento, yes, of course, Ryan Mendes, yes, Gary Rodriguez, Willie Samedo, and Helio Varela. Yes, these are the guys who will do business for Cape Verde at this World Cup. And yes, of course, they're getting ready for it. So much more coming in on the show this evening. Yes, of course, did I remind you? Let's go back to it. It is 24 days to the World Cup. And yes, a staggering 24 years, 42 days separated teammates. Yes, Roger Miller and Rigobert Song at the 1994 World Cup. It remains the biggest age gap between teammates at the, yes, in the World Cup history. Yes, the biggest age gap between teammates at the World Cup history. Let's take a break, of course. The action continues. And yes, we're definitely taking you there. It is World at Play.

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0: Okay, of course, of the guys that are still actively playing football. Yes, let's talk about some of the guys who are still playing, who but at one point or the other featured at Under 17 World Cup. And yes, they could still feature for their countries at this World Cup. Yes, of course, we'll talk about them real soon and go right into the stories surrounding these people. It is World at Play on your Champions Dial Sports Radio Brunei FM. Yes, modern day stars who are still playing the game they featured at Under 20 World Cup. Some of them have even played at the World Cup, but some, of course, are still on the path. They could still feature at this year's World Cup. Yes, FIFA Under 17 World Cup has played some of the game's finest players, the likes of Gigi Buffon, yes, of course, Ronaldinho, Cesc Fabregas, and lots more have all touched down the Under 17 finals en route to enjoying storied careers at the top of their game. Yes, of course, let's go right into it, because of course we're counting down to the World Cup proper. Yes, you know Neymar, yes, Brazil's record scorer, yes, a first twinkle told his way to the world stage in 2009 in Nigeria, where he netted his first a goal for Brazil. Yes, during the competition, he couldn't prevent his under 17 stage exit. Yes, a group stage exit, of course, in more than 20 years. Yes, he has since gone on to play for Barcelona, Paris Saint-Germain, while winning the Olympic gold medal. He's also currently back in his homeland with Santos. Yes, of course, a petition to get Neymar in Brazil's squad for the 2010 World Cup received some 14,000 signatures, but coach Dunga decided against picking the teenage sensation back in 2010. But of course, this time there's also mounting pressure that the brother should be there. Do you know that? Let's go, of course, another player who featured at the World Cup in 2009. Yes, they're talking about that man, Alisson Becker. He also played in Brazil's game. Yes, in all of Brazil's game at the tournament, though the shotstopper's supreme, yes, failed to keep a clean sheet. Yes, in the tournament, and yes, he sent more than 10 years with his boyhood club, Internacional, before moves to Roma and then Liverpool to establish himself as one of the best world goalkeeper. Let's let you know, do you know that in May 2021, he became the first goalkeeper ever to score for Liverpool? Yes, of course, as well as the first to net a winning goal in the Premier League game when he netted against West Bromwich Albion. Yes, in a dramatic, yes, with a dramatic late header in that game. Let's go elsewhere. Yes, and talk about this man. He might be packing his back to leave Man United, but do you know, completing a trio of Brazilian stars for the 2009 tournament, he's a midfielder. Yes, midfield enforcer Casemiro, who featured in two of Brazil's three games in that competition. He went on to enjoy a legendary spell, yes, at Real Madrid, winning the UEFA Champions League titles in the process, of course, before moving to Man United. Did you know that 2 years on from the disappointment of the Under 17 finals, Casemiro was part of the squad that lifted the Under 20 World Cup? Yes, in Colombia. Do you know? Let's go elsewhere, of course. Mario Götze. Mario Götze, elsewhere in the 2009 edition, Super Mario netted three times, but was unable to prevent his last 16 exit for Germany to eventual winners Switzerland. Yes, he would make his Bundesliga debut for Borussia Dortmund shortly after returning from the tournament, and has enjoyed a fine career for club, where he's had spells at Bayern Munich, yes, Borussia Dortmund, PSV Eindhoven, and currently at Eintracht Frankfurt. But his international level was where the most famous contribution, yes, Götze would go on to hit the decisive goal for the 2014 World Cup final, yes, as a substitute. Yes, doing so, he became the first ever sub to score a World Cup winner, yes, in the final, yes, the World Cup final. Let's let you know that Marc-Andre ter Stegen, yes, Barcelona goalkeeper, yes, of course, the man behind Mario Götze during the disappointing 2009 tournament. Yes, he went on to play more than 100 times for boyhood club Borussia Mönchengladbach ahead of a 2014 move to Barcelona. Yes, in the 2022-23 season, ter Stegen kept a joint record La Liga 26 clean sheets, yes, in his career. Yes, he could still captain his country to the World Cup. Talking about Heung-min Song. Yes, Heung-min Song joining Götze in the 3-goal for club. Yes, for club of 2009 as the Tottenham Hotspur superstar. Yes, Son went on. Yes, his trio of striker help Korea. Yes, Korea Republic to a quarterfinal finish in Nigeria. Yes, the young forward still enjoys with Hamburger, and yet of course he moved on to Bayer Leverkusen in Germany before of course his successful move to Tottenham Hotspur. He has joined LAFC from the London club in 2005 with 127 goals. He is the highest scoring AFC player, yes, AFC player in the history of the Premier League. Let's let you know that Marquinhos, yes, he played in 2011. Yes, Marquinhos, he played at the under 17 in 2011. And yes, of course, he could still go for another Senior World Cup. Yes, of course, Trent Alexander-Arnold, yes, did in 2015. Yes, he did in 2015. That was the year Nigeria also won it and won it for the last time. Phil Foden was there in 2017. Yes, he was there in 2017. And they did win the competition. Yes, they did win the competition. Phil Foden, of course, wears the now famous jersey number 47 on his back to play. Yes, a homage to his late granddad who passed away. Yes, at that age. Yes, of course. I can tell you also, Ireland Tchouaméni, yes, played in that same edition of the competition in 2017. Yes, were you there when, of course, the likes of Pedri were also in the midfield doing the business? Yes, in that tournament in 2019. Yes, Pedri has also done business in that same tournament in 2019. Argentina playmaker, yes, lit up Indonesia in 2023. Yes, Claudio Echeverri has produced one of the finest individual performances at the under 17 World Cup history. And yes, that man could still get on the plane and travel, yes, and travel with Argentina to the World Cup. Let's go on elsewhere, of course, on the show this evening and let you know that as far as action is concerned, Ralf Rangnick has announced that he's a 26-man squad, yes, for Austria at the FIFA World Cup. National icon, yes, David Alaba headlines the side as the Dutch team prepare for their first global finals since France 1998. A fellow experienced ahead, Marco Arnautovic, and yes, Michael Gregorich, and not forgetting, of course, Marcel Sabitzer have all been included in the squad. Yes, a midfielder, Kani Chukwuemeka, and Paul Varner. Yes, of course, Paul Varner, who, of course, switched their national allegiances from England and Germany, respectively, in March, have both been included in Rangnick's squad. Yes, I can tell you that for certain. Yes, Austria. Yes, of course, the squad for the Austria FIFA World Cup 2026. Patrick Pence is there, yes, as one of the three goalkeepers. Alexander Schlager is also there, and Florian Wegel, yes, is also a part of the side. For the defenders, yes, David Affengruber, yes, David Alaba, also there. Kevin Danso, Marco Fredero, Philip Leinhardt, Philip Mwene, Stefan Porsche, Alexander Prass, and Michael Swoboda. Yes, of course, let's go to the midfielders. Yes, where Christoph Baumgartner is there. Kani Chukwuemeka. Yes, Florian Grillich. Of course, you have Konrad Leimer. Yes, Marcel Sabitzer. Jeva Schlager. Romano Schmid. Yes, of course, Alexandro Schnopf. Of course, you also have Patrick Sevard. Nicolas Sevard, I beg your pardon. Yes, Paul Varner. And Patrick Wiemer. Yes, of course, the guys who made the list for the forwards. Marko Arnautovic. Yes, Marko Arnautovic. Sasa Kalazic, not forgetting Michael Gregorich. Yes, Gregorich. Yes, he also made the list of the Australian side as they prepare for the World Cup. Yes, excited about playing in the US was what they had on their shirts the last day they qualified to secure a place at the World Cup. And yes, I guess they cannot wait to get the action going. Yes, talking about the World Cup and all the things to expect. Yes, I can tell you for certain that they are well on the way there. Yes, the Netherlands, one of the best loved teams in the history of the FIFA World Cup, renowned for their bold attacking style and yes, outstanding technical ability, have never lifted the trophy. However, despite appearing in three finals and losing out twice in a semi-final shootout, yes, of course, yet even though they have no stars on their shirt, yes, the Dutch team are often, yes, the title contenders. Yes, they are often in the title contender conversation. The talent of their individual players ensured that yes, ensures that. And so does the proven ability, yes, to beat the very best on their day from knocking out Argentina in 1998 with an iconic Dennis Bergkamp's goal. Yes, Dennis Bergkamp goal through a roaring pack. Yes, of course, to beat Brazil in the quarterfinals in 2010 to destroying holders Spain 5-1 in 2014. What have they not done? Yes, they only yet to lift this trophy. Of course, would it be this time? They have maintained their reputation as dark horses under Ronald Koeman, who of course explained that the people, yes, people may not see us as one of the favorites to win the World Cup, but the strength of the Netherlands is that we can beat anyone. Yes, we have the ability, because the ability is there in the squad. On our day, we can beat anyone. Koeman, who is in his second stint as the Netherlands coach, is set for his first World Cup role, has experienced a heartbreak in the last 2 years, and his side have sunk by a stoppage time goal. Yes, in the semi-finals of the Euro 2024, because England were eliminated on penalties in the quarterfinals of the UEFA Nations League by Spain. On both occasions, particularly, yes, sharing 10 goals with La Roja across the two legs. Yes, the team left the pitch.
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0: With their heads held high, yes, I think this team is on track. The National League quarterfinals with Spain were wonderful games, maybe our best performances, but we like, yes, to take the initiative and prepare the offensive style. Yes, of course, we also want to convince our people of our playing style. And yes, talking about the Dutch national team and what to expect from them at the World Cup this year. 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And yes, of course, officially, we're counting down to the World Cup. And yes, you better be here to follow all the action every step of the way on your Champions Star Sports Radio Brunei FM. And yes, we're definitely counting down. Yes, it will make a return again tomorrow. Yes, where the action will continue, and we will definitely take you into it and serve you some of the exciting things to look forward to as far as the World Cup is concerned. Will you be there? We will be here. Good evening.
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34: Mutia Deco girl with a corner kick, shooting star, still looking for the 3 points here. And oh, fantastic header.
35: The WBC interim heavyweight champion of the world, the Nigerian Nightmare.
36: Club record signing comes up with a header that lifts their spirits.
37: Tired with the crown, yes.
38: He'll be looking to switch it quickly here for Ronaldo. He's got the better of Diego Alves. And Ronaldo scores brilliantly. The finish of a master. A craftsman at work.
37: Shout out to my haters, sorry that you couldn't faze me.
39: Did it take on the back of Ricardo? He's got the captain as well, the game for Nigeria. The man who saved the game for Nigeria. To the final, Nwankwo Kanu, what a moment for him.
37: Greatness is what we want to bring up.
36: Oh, I don't believe it. Aguero, with seconds of the season remaining, has won the Premier League title for Manchester City. Hollywood, make this movie.
40: They have become the first African side to win Olympic gold and to win a major world footballing tournament. And no wonder they'll celebrate Nigeria with the gold medal.
41: I'm really trying to make it more than what it is, because everybody dies, but not everybody lives.
42: Messi scores! Another Messi milestone, a half century of goals in the Champions League, and he's the youngest player to reach that figure.
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0: Happy Monday. Good evening. Welcome to People's Arena. High witness account. What's going on in your area? What's going on in your adubo? Yes. Today started very slow. I don't know, depending on where you are. It felt like it was going to rain heavily in the morning, but it didn't rain. But why am I talking about the rain? I'm talking about the rain because I want you to call me and give me any reports of any flood issues wherever you are and all of that. I mean, if you remember, last week, I gave you the names of some of the states in Nigeria that was said will be affected by, you know, by the rain and all of that, and the Nigerian Meteorological Agency, they give names and all of that. So I'm asking you what happened in terms of the rain yesterday and today also. Was there any flooding situation that you know of? You might want to let people know about it on the show. My name is Olubi Adefemi Adedotun. You can call me F1. And how can you be part of the conversation? 090-44889. 090-41889. On WhatsApp, 090-44889. That is the WhatsApp line for you to be part of the show. And today, like I said, is quite calm. The weather is cool. Just before I got into the studio for this show, I was outside. I saw the rain drizzling some extent. But then, I want you to talk to me. What's going on? Light situation in your area. I noticed that I was at home on Saturday and Sunday and Monday also I was at home early hours of the day today. And I saw that, I mean, there was lights. That was surprising to me. I don't know. I think during the rainy season, but like I said, the light, they always did better small on like the dry season and all of that. I don't know why that is. But then if I should go by my science brain or science mind, when I used to be a science student, I know that during the rainy season, there's always overflow and, the Kanji Dam is fuller than during the dry season and all of that. So maybe that's one of the reasons. But hey, by the way, so I'm just asking, what's the situation in your area? What is the light situation where you are? And what is the price of fuel? Has anything changed? Price of food in the market? What is going on? Traffic updates. You might be helping somebody else, you know, in case you're in the traffic and you want to help somebody else. This time for you to call and give us that traffic update wherever you are in Lagos or in Nigeria generally. 090-44889. Those are the phone lines for you to be part of the show. I think that one of the most sad story that happened. I don't know if saddest is true, if it's correct. I beg your pardon, but one of the most very sad story that came out this weekend was the Oyo school attack. Yes, don't forget that 42 or 43 people were kidnapped in, I think, Ogbomosho axis of the state. And if you're on Twitter, you would have seen videos of these people. If you're on social media, you would have seen videos of the school principal or the school administrators appealing to Nigerian, appealing to the government. In fact, I'm seeing a news in front of me that say this news came in this morning. Just in, bandits behead. Abducted Oyo teacher. Yes, one of the kidnapped teachers of Community High School Ahoro Esinle in Orire local government of Oyo State, Michael Oyedokun, has been killed. Oyedokun was buried in a new video allegedly released by bandits on Sunday. The video obtained by our correspondent you know, on Monday showed that the teacher was gruesomely killed after being tied and forced to speak. The viral Emin studio raised fresh concerns over the safety of remaining victims. The latest development has thrown the community into mourning as residents, family of victim, and native continue to call on security agencies and the state government to intensify rescue operation to secure the release of these still of those still in the captivity before being killed. Confirming the killing of the teacher, Dr. Sulaiman Olaraju, the special advisor on media to Governor Shehim Akinde, in a statement on Monday, said the governor extended his condolences to the victim's family and assured his government would explore both kinetic and non-kinetic approaches to rescue others in the kidnappers. Then he also added that about six suspects related to the kidnapping incident have been arrested. So, see, I've often said it that when we hear that there's kidnapping in, when we hear kidnapping in the north central, in our head we're thinking that, especially in the southwest here, we're thinking that it is far from us. But this is Oyo State. I mean, let me put it that way. Wherever that thing happened, is not more. The hours you're going to use to drive from there to Lagos cannot be up to 4 hours. You'll be in Lagos. That's the sign to show that it is close to us now. And this is, at the end of the day, this is some sort of indictment on the government. Let's be sincere. I mean, how could they have been able to, you know, carry out such attack? Like I said, I've not been able, I couldn't watch the video because I couldn't bring myself to watch that video. Yes, I couldn't be myself to watch that video of people, of children. Oh, the truth is that it could have been your children, it could have been my child. That's the truth. It could have been anybody's child. Oh, you think because you have money they can't kidnap your child? You're deceiving yourself. And so somebody is saying, oh, that's never going to happen to me. I know you're saying God forbid. I know, but don't forget that these people also probably prayed in the morning before leaving their house and saying, God, as we are going out today, nothing bad will happen to us. But the kind of country we are in, this has happened to them. It is sad. And I hope that this matter, beyond the state government in Oyo State, the federal government will join hand with them to get these children. Children, they are children. This thing happened last weekend. Today is Monday. Before you know it now, by Friday, if nothing happens, we have forgotten about them. We have moved on. It is sad. 090-44889. On WhatsApp, 090-44889. Yes, that's the phone line to be part of the show. It just shows us what we're battling. Like I said, if you think, or if you're thinking that this thing, whatever is going on in Nigeria, is far from you, so you don't have to be bothered, then you're joking, because you have to be bothered. Yes, you have to be bothered. Let's talk to this caller. Hello. Okay, please do want to call back. 090-44889. If you think because it happened in Oyo State, it's far from you. You are just deceiving yourself, because Oyo is literally how many hours to Lagos or to Abeokuta? Or to Ogun State. Let me say to Ogun State generally. There are some parts of Oyo, if you know Akpata is not far. There are part of Oyo that you can pass into Ogun State, Ogun Water Side and Co. There are some of those places that are there. So either we like it or not, this is a problem. This is this is this is this is a crisis that we need to solve. It has become modus operandi of these people to kidnap children, to kidnap women. One of them has been killed. Do we know how many that has been killed? One of them has been killed. It's sad. Very sad. 090-44089 on WhatsApp, 090-44089. That's the WhatsApp line. 090-44089. Hello.
1: Hello, good evening.
0: Welcome, good evening.
1: Yeah, this is David from Motion.
0: All right, fire down.
1: See, as for me, I don't just know why. Like, it seems that our government are benefiting from this insecurity of this thing. And if you can see now, when it came first started in North, everybody was saying that they can only drink in North now. They know where they can do. Look at this today now. It has spread to East Southwest. Before you know, the whole Nigeria is in captivity.
0: Mm.
1: Like, well, how are we going into this? Now, look at this. Somebody tells you that you came to school to be a future tomorrow. And now, you'll be hearing to bring 10 million to bring one kitchen. And even you have that 10 million, why can't you take the children away to abroad to learn? Like, I don't know, but our government, like, the only concern is something like all this election stuff. We look at our president, when he entered the 2023, what he could be hearing next is, planning how to be 2027 election. He's not even caring how the Nigerian citizens are living. He's only going to win the election and make his money. Like, we have not gotten a leader who have, like, a party for the country. They're only going there for this selfish interest. And that's why Nigeria keeps on getting towards corruption like this. All I can say is God will save Nigeria.
0: Thank you very much. Thank you very much. 090-44089 090-41889. Yes, you can talk outside of this topic, outside of this conversation. Call me if you have any other updates. Call me and give it to me. You might be helping somebody with that update. Traffic update, food update, food price update. Not be food update though. Food price update, fuel update, fuel price update also. Any one of them that you want to let people know about then. This is the show where you have to do that. Outside the arena, we're taking you, you know, away from sports, away from all of that. Just, you know, let's talk some reality. That's not to say football is not reality. Don't get me wrong. Football is reality. I mean, it's not simulation. But then, these ones, they affect our lives directly, you know. So, while you can still call in and discuss about, you know, the case in Oyo, let me take this call. There's something I need to talk about. It's about Ikorodu. Hello.
2: Hello, good evening.
0: Good evening, what's your name?
2: Yes, my name is Sinka.
0: All right, fire down.
2: Yeah, you see, this issue of kidnapping is becoming one too many. Honestly, when this thing started in the north years back, I heard some people saying, Shebi, they themselves that are killing themselves. And I told them, and I'll tell them, you say it's from the north. Those people's children that were killed, are they not human beings? Are they not human beings? Now, gradually, this thing is spreading all over the country. And yet, we have government after government. What are they doing? Does that mean that they do not value human lives again? And there was a statement credited to one of our former head of state that if criminality or insurgency lasts more than certain hours, it means the government of that day has a hand in it. Can this government just wake up and say, yes, an end must come to this issue? In those days, in the night when it was hit, you will sleep on the outside of the house. Everybody will put mouth outside. Who dare do that? Who does that now? You want to travel, you cannot travel in the night. Even in the afternoon, you travel, you are we are scared.
0: See, there are some states in Nigeria. Once 6 o'clock don't pass, you know if you travel come out again. No. Once you don't pass, once it's don't pass like this, you know if you travel.
2: I don't understand. I don't understand. Can this government just wake up and say they want to put an end to this thing? Children, women, even men. Human being is what we are talking about.
0: Yeah,
2: here.
0: I mean, one of these people have been killed. One of them have been killed. And a teacher.
2: Look at that.
0: A teacher.
2: And that is somebody's father.
0: Yeah.
2: That is somebody's husband.
0: Somebody
2: that
0: has become...
2: somebody's brother.
0: Yeah, yeah. That's somebody's son.
2: Oh, my God. My God.
0: All right. Thank you so
2: I
0: much.
2: Think
0: thank
2: government
0: you.
2: Government should have to do something on this.
0: Thank you.
2: Thank you.
0: Thank you very much. 090-44089, 090-41889. So, you can still call in and talk about, you know, this conversation and every other thing that you want to talk about. But I want to introduce a conversation that we're going to, you know, dig in into tomorrow very well when I come or when we come back on the show tomorrow. Now, first off, this conversation is really for Ikorodu people. And so, I am going to microzone it to our Greek people. And I'm going to microzone it to people living after a solo. But let me take this call first. Hello. Hello.
3: Hello, good evening.
0: Good evening. What's your name?
3: Hello, good evening.
0: Welcome. Good evening. What's your name?
3: How are you?
0: I'm good. How are you?
3: My name is Edas. I'm fine too.
0: All right, go on, Edas.
3: This case of kidnapping is becoming alarming. It's alarming in this country. And I don't know which steps the federal government is taking about this, how to curb this issue. It's spread everywhere, all over Nigeria, not just in the northern part now. Like you said, if anybody says no, it does not concern you, it does not concern Moha. You just pray that we do not see it. In fact, about 2 Sundays ago in my hometown, I forwarded the whole video to Brilla. They entered into the house at night, called the two tools of that man up, called the right hand.
0: Wow.
3: The hand was almost chopped off. In fact, I sent the whole video to Brilla. In fact, I don't know, the sad part of it is that when I don't know why the federal government should make give order that I think there was a time they said they should not, if they kill the party.

0: It's the man in goal. You have Walker, Twanzebe, Steve, and Lucas Pires in this game. Kanye Chukwuemeka, as well as Florentino, are the two guys in front of the back four. It is Chwana, Meshbri, as well as Anthony. Yes, the three guys are playing right behind Fleming, who leads the attack for this Burnley side. Okay, yes, for this Burnley side. For Arsenal on the bench, Kepa, Darman, Gabriel Jesus, Victor Gyokeres, as well as, yes, Hincapié, Mas Luis Kelly, Madueke, Martinelli, and Zubimendi. Yes, these are the guys, of course, in this team. And I can tell you that for the away side, Amdouni is there, Bron Larsen is there, so is Dubravka, as well as Edwards. Yes, Hartman, Humphreys, Laurent, as well as James Ward-Prowse and Worrall. Yes, these are the guys, of course, lined up for this Burnley side, as well as the guys on the bench in this game. Of course, as the coverage of the game continues right here. Of course, 8 minutes of the action decided so far already. And it is a goalless affair. The two teams pretty much testing themselves. Burnley, of course, no fear of anything. Have nothing to lose as far as this fixture is concerned. That sort of put the pressure on Arsenal, Femi.
1: So for us now, I think the job is well cut out for them. They have to come into this game and grab a win. That's all. They don't really have so much option. A draw would just keep them in a place where they're going to, you know, go into the last game, or, you know, be hoping
0: that someone does them a favor somewhere.
1: You know, does them a favor again. And that is you letting the momentum go away from you as the team who has the momentum with you right now. So, like I said, I think the job is well cut out for them. For Burnley, for me, they're not even praying for pride.
0: They're
1: not even praying for pride, because what pride? Is it that if they win this game, they will go somewhere different, or they will do something different and all of that? They're obviously not going anywhere. So, there's really nothing much, you know, that's going to happen for them. So, they just want to most likely just be spoilers. That's all.
0: Okay, let's see how much of spoilers there will be today as far as this one is concerned. We know that the boos are also ringing out there in this fixture, where there's been a bit of a change. I mean, in the central area tonight, you have Birichi Eze, and you also have Martin Odegaard in this side. Of course, Arsenal should definitely be looking for those control in those areas, in the tight spaces where they'll be looking to overboarding these guys with a lot of creativity. Could that be how they unlock a side that will be looking to sit deep tonight?
1: Yeah, I mean, for Burnley, there is a side that will come into this game, and obviously with the intention of, you know, sitting deep, seeing what they can do on the counter and all of that. I mean, any day, anytime, they are never, ever going to have the same sort of controllability that Arsenal will have in a game. So, I mean, with Arsenal, you're looking at a team who would, you know, hold possession against a side like Burnley, knock you here and there and see what they can get from it. For Burnley, they want to sit deep, you know, try to break the lines, you know, from when you get to the edge of the box and see if they can snatch the ball from you, throw the ball forward and see if the attackers can actually do something from that. But for Arsenal, looking at the fact that, you know, they've started these guys and all of that, I mean, Bukayo Saka is in this game, Eberechi is in this game, that's also a sign of a team who wants to, you know, I mean, take charge of the game and see what they can do with it. So for Arsenal, I think that either with or without these names that we have mentioned, I think that they should be able to do their job honestly, diligently.
0: Okay, it's pretty straightforward. Win tonight, and yes, put yourself one step closer to lifting the trophy come the final day of the season, because what that does for you is that it takes you 5 points ahead again for at least nearly 24 hours, because City will play, I think, some 30 minutes earlier to when the kickoff started today. So, of course, for some nearly 24 hours, and that could possibly also mean a pressure on City to see where this is going to go. But yes, we're waiting for it, and let's see how it turns out tonight. But we're just 11 minutes into this game. Of course, you could make that 12 now, because the 12th minute has started counting as soon as the seconds are going in right there in this particular fixture. So yes, Burnley eating a lot of the ground, making sure that they cover a lot of the spaces, deny the Arsenal guys as much as possible in those areas. How important is a rush of blood in this game today? Because Leandro Trossard has just pushed a player off the referee's sight, away from the referee's sight, he's just pushed a

0: player. That's pretty unsportsmanlike. I'm not sure what the player did, but his reaction is not a good one, certainly.
1: Let me throw a subtle joke. He's not a happy man. His girlfriend just broke up, so his wife just left him, so maybe that's why. But he needs to calm down. Like I said, that's a subtle joke.
0: Okay.
1: You know, it's just, I mean, that was last week. His wife left him last week.
0: No, so his wife has left him before Christmas.
1: Before then, yeah. But I mean, officially just announced, you know.
0: The story just leaked, and then the woman, of course, had to put out the statement.
1: Maybe they were trying to patch it in between, but you know, say unpatch. Okay. But then, honestly, it needs to calm down. In a game like this, you don't want to get red carded. If you do that and you get red carded, that
0: you make the job twice as hard for your team.
1: I mean, you don't want to put your team in that situation. So, I think he just needs to calm down. It's a game. I mean, it's 13 minutes gone in the game. I don't think that there's a reason for you to be frustrated at this time of the game.
0: Okay. Probably a tackle that was missed there, and something happened in the process. But I don't think there was any need for that shoving. But again, let's see what happens. Of course, right here on the show tonight, it is 090-41089, 090-44089 in this fixture. And I can tell you for certain that, of course, there is certainly a situation right there where there's been, I think he goes out for a corner. Yes, Bukayo Saka.
1: Yeah, Bukayo Saka was trying to take a shot,
0: was
1: but
0: blocked. And he goes out for a corner in the game. As Burnley, of course, will be looking for ways to, as much as possible, block the Arsenal guys from getting involved. But yes, set-piece situations are something that Arsenal have masterfully done so well in the course of this season. But towards the end of the season, maybe because of the criticism and every other thing, they've not exactly been those set of guys who are doing it. And maybe tonight is one of those nights where we could see that again.
1: Probably, but I don't think it's going to be because of the criticisms. You know why I'm going to say that? The reason I'm going to say that is because who cares about your criticism if it's working for me? I don't care. I mean, if it's giving me results, it's not illegal.
0: Okay.
1: So why should I stop something that is working? I also just felt that teams are probably just then. I think teams have just understood how to manage them these days to some extent and see how they can stop them from doing something without contact. I think that's just the only thing. But in terms of maybe stopping it or maybe reducing it because of a team, I don't think so. I mean, they did something right now. That's obviously a training ground routine. They didn't take the long corner kick, play the shots, and then, you know, they were trying to get something from that. Kai Havertz had the last touch to the ball, but couldn't get into the back of the net.
0: Okay, of course, did protest there that it was it touched the player before he went out, but the referee said it was a goal kick. So 15 minutes on the clock, goalless it is right there in this game as Arsenal are taking on Burnley. It is a win for them, I guess, at this point in time, at this stage of the season. Comes off the crossbar. A good shot there by Leandro Trossard, who weaves his way into those areas. It comes off the post, actually, not the crossbar, the post. And goalkeeper looks like he was well beaten there.
1: It was.
0: Went past the goalkeeper and hit the post and came out. They probably would have been 1-0 up already, but again, until he hits the back of the net or at least crosses the line, it's not yet a goal. So, yes, they have hit the post. That shows you how close they have come to getting something in the game already. But nothing in the bag, nothing secured yet. Of course, a difficult one this is turning out to be. But maybe, just maybe, of course, because they have been able to touch the ball in the opponent's box, it doesn't look like it is that difficult after all. Maybe, of course, nobody expects a goal this early. A goal this early would have been great for the team. As it has not come, I don't think there's much to worry about, especially as you're controlling the game.
1: Yeah, I don't think so. I think they are controlling the game. I think the game is in their favor. Then there's no reason for them to, you know, to be perturbed. That so far so good. Arsenal just need to keep doing what they're doing. You know, keep piling the pressure, see what you can do from that, and that's just it. For Burnley, they obviously at some point will crack. It depends on how you can, you know, keep the pressure on and see what you can get from that. For Burnley, they are not like I said earlier on. They just if they do anything spectacular in this game, they just want to be spoilers. That's just all. It's not like they are going to, you know, win this game and automatically maybe leap from there and get to 17th or 16th on the log. They are down already. They're relegated, confirmed relegated already. So they are not even playing for pride, because if you are proud, you'll not be relegated. So.
0: You never know.
1: Well, there's something they say, joy in chaos. Maybe that's it. They may have joy in chaos, but okay. Honestly, for me, I think that Burnley, on a good day, I think Arsenal should chew them and not have a problem with them.
0: Okay, 80% of the possession, 4 attempts already by the Gunners. But I can tell you that after 17 minutes, it is goalless at the Emirates in this fixture against Burnley in the Premier League. It is all but one. Yes, all but one in the fixtures, of course, leading to the end of the season as Arsenal currently, of course, in this game against Burnley. No goals recorded yet. But yes, we are in the 17th minute. And yes, the Burnley guys definitely attacking the space, definitely doing all that they can to make sure they keep themselves in it as much as possible. But I can tell you for certain that, yes, Burnley have had their own share, yes, their fair share of good play in this game as well. In situations where they come out to attack, they've done really well. Maybe to sit deep is not the way to go in this game, because again, they have entered into spaces. Maybe lack of quality, and you know, given the quality of team that they are, if you've shipped in as many goals at Burnley this season, this is not the time to prove anything. But again, given the quality that they have, maybe of course this is not a situation where you expect them to finish a lot of these chances. They've shipped in 67 goals in the course of the season, and they've scored only 26 so far this season.
1: Well, see, for Burnley, anything they like, they should do. It doesn't matter if you like sit deep or go front to go middle. It not really mean anything, because you don't need the point. The point not do anything for
0: this
1: you.
0: This thing is so easy, because say you they talk this thing because you know say at some point in the match Arsenal will win, or at some point you just think that it gets to a certain level in this game and it starts becoming difficult.
1: Vicky, let me say this. Like this, you say it is normal if you hear that a dog bite a man. But if you hear that a man bite a dog, then there's a problem.
0: Oh, man, now before them begin eat dog
1: so,
0: meat too.
1: So, as it be like this now.
0: Now before people begin eat dog meat too.
1: So, so, as it be like this. No, it's different. That one, you kill him, you chop him. Not be say dog go just there, he provoke you, come bite him. I don't understand, which kind stab that one. So, see, as it be like this, for Arsenal, now them be the man. Burnley.
0: I didn't be the dog.
1: So I don't want to hear say okay, Arsenal I be the dog. Now Burnley, now I be the man. I don't want to hear say
0: man bite dog.
1: Make dog come just bite man.
0: Okay.
1: Make Arsenal beat them. So that's this for me. So
0: all right.
1: I don't think that you know Arsenal should have a problem in this game. I think the funny thing that Arsenal cannot afford to draw this game. That's the as easy as this game might seem to them. They can't afford a draw. It's not like if they get a draw, they've lost the league. No, but it gives them. It puts a lot of pressure on them, and I think that I don't think they want that pressure on themselves as we speak.
0: Okay, 20 minutes gone already. Yes, 20 minutes gone already, and we have 25 more before the first half will end. Okay, yes, 20 minutes gone already. It is goalless right there at the Emirates. Arsenal 0, Burnley 0. 20 minutes on the clock already. Burnley have 22 points this season. As it stands now, Arsenal have 80 points, unless they win, of course, which will, of course, take it to 82. And a loss also would leave it at 79, where they were before the kickoff of this game. So, yes, let's let you know that it is what it is right now. A goalless affair after 20 minutes right there, as far as this fixture is concerned. 090-41089, 090-44089. 89, yes, the numbers to call this evening to be a part of it. And also, yes, you can join us on WhatsApp. Yes, 090-44089. Yes, send us a message and let us know what you think as the game continues right there. Burnley will definitely not have any problem sitting deep or creating those blocks for you. The moment everyone is behind the ball, they are somewhere around the center circle. They are just running after the man who holds the ball. You hold the ball, and then the next man who's holding it is the one they are running after. All of this put together, and I think, you know, maybe when it is getting to the end of the first 45, the Arsenal guys might begin to feel pangs of pressure in their bellies coming into this game and be looking at what do we do from here on, how do we change the situation of this game and make it count in our favor. At what point in time do we begin to see that?
1: Well, I think that for us now, I said earlier on that they just need to keep doing what they are doing. That's all. I mean, hold on to the possession, create meaningful attacks.
0: Okay.
1: I mean, it's not holding on to possession is not enough. You need to create meaningful attacks. When you get there, look dangerous. Get the shots and, you know, and see what you can get from that. For Burnley, they would keep... I mean, they will keep doing the same thing.
0: Yeah.
1: Sit deep, try to
0: frustrate you, break your play,
1: yeah. Fall down at any little touch, they will go down. They're trying to frustrate you. They're going to do that. And like we said, and like everybody know, they have nothing to lose in this game, talking about Burnley. So they can afford to do whatever they want to do with the game. For Arsenal, is Arsenal that I obviously have to take it by the scruff of the neck to say, regardless of whatever your intentions are for this game, I have my own plans. I need to get 3 points here, and that's it. So either Burnley likes it or not, they're going to have to do this for another 70 something minutes. The question is, can they hold on for 70 something minutes against a side like Arsenal, who will throw everything at them? I don't think so. I think they will break at some point.
0: Okay, let's see if they break at some point in this game. 23 minutes on the clock already. No one has broken so far, as far as this one is concerned. And so it is still a goalless affair. Too many touches right there. Too many touches in that box. The Arsenal guys. At what point in time? Okay, well, still early days, but 23 minutes on the clock. We've gone halfway as far as this half is concerned. And it is still a goalless affair right there. 090-41-089, 090-44-089. And yes, we have a small crowd of our friends up in the studio as well. And yes, they are right here on the show tonight. Amara is here in the building. Yes, Joseph Obisheson is also right here. Yes, Lambert. Yes, Lambert is here as well. Tumi is here as well. Mike is here. Yes, we have a few friends up in here. And yes, we're definitely going to be taking you to the game. Hello.
2: Hello, good evening.
0: Yes, good evening.
2: Mr. President.
0: Yes, welcome.
2: Thank you.
0: Welcome.
2: Mr. President, I beg.
0: Tell us your name.
2: I'm on the road.
0: Okay.
2: Tell Adams. Adams to make sure he give Joseph his best pass. Come on, the man said, look after 20 minutes. Adams is not strong.
0: Okay, but maybe because you were on the road, it wasn't so clear. I could not hear most of what you said, but it was breaking, wasn't so clear. But okay, let's take this one. I heard something around the first 20 minutes. I'm not sure, but it's been 25 minutes right now and no goals so far in this game. It is Arsenal 0, Burnley 0. Yes, action right there. It gets to a point in the game, you are just praying for 1-0. In a game where a lot of people said coming into this game, you want to as much as possible prevent the opponent and pummel them with a lot of goals so that in case it comes down to goals difference, you just want to make it count.
1: I didn't think that Arsenal were going to come into this game and pipe them 5-0. I mean, anybody who says that probably doesn't understand. Arsenal are not even a high scoring side. In the tail end of the season, they've not been that side that would score you 5-0. And except when they see the opportunity to do that, they will do that against you. Arsenal, they are at a point where they are grinding out results. They just grind out the result, get the result, and keep it moving. For Arsenal, one thing I will say for them in this game is that they need to... I can understand grinding out results, but they need to switch into gear two. This is not a game where you stay on gear one or two, thinking that stringing the passes together and just stringing it together and trying to put those passes what you're going to do. No. You need to up the ante. Take it a notch higher. I mean, you don't have any game again until next week Sunday. After this game, you're not playing against another. So, like, I'm forced to speak Yoruba, Efarasi, like, Pubodi. Not be that one when I go play away, when I go just because say, okay, there's a lot of games, so you're trying to manage yourself and all of that. You don't have any other game than until Sunday again. So, Pubodi, switch into get to, let them know that there's a gulf in quality in this game. It's not going to be a thing where they are believing that, oh, we can hold them down. So, that's what I'm going to say. Let them just switch into gear two and see what they can get from that. If they do, I think they'll get something.
0: Okay, let's see if they get anything as far as this one is concerned, because the passes are getting in those places, but they are yet to break down the opponent as far as this one is concerned, even though Burnley Wood themselves try to get in on the attack in this game. 27 minutes gone And yes, end-to-end stuff for the last couple of seconds. Arsenal missed a chance. And of course, a lofted pass into the box before Saka could bring it under control. Yes, a Bondi player won it. And then it was a quick counter, of course, with Wichona, who ran all the way and crossed it into the Arsenal box. Mejri brought it down. But of course, the follow-up shot went out of play 27 minutes on the clock. And yes, it is a goalless affair as he stays right there. Well, how much of a mountain to climb would Arsenal give themselves should they let Burnley go ahead in this game?
1: A problem. It's going to be a lot of problem for them. But first off, there's a reason why anybody is in Burnley. That's the reason why. So, it used to be Man U player. But honestly speaking, I think that Arsenal cannot afford to let them go up first. Now, does that mean that Arsenal cannot come back if they go up first? No. But you want to put yourself in a place where you're not having to chase the game. Arsenal shouldn't be chasing the game. So that's why I'm saying they have to be in a place where they are controlling the narrative of the game. And I think from there, that's what they can do. They can't afford to, you know, let Burnley score against them and then be hoping that we're going to get the equalizer and then we're going to win and all of that. So you don't want to give, you don't want to put such that kind of pressure on you, on yourself as a team.
0: Okay, of course, the action continues. Yellow card for Mejri Hannibal there for a foul on Gabriel and then holding on to the ball as soon as he hits the deck. But of course, he missed a chance earlier. That man is back-to-back in the conversation. First missing a chance, and first touch was good, brought the ball down well, but the finish was way too poor. And that's why the scoreline is actually still where it is right now, because yes, he would have altered the scoreline in the 27th minute of this game. And now he's picked a yellow card for himself for all of the amount of worry he's been giving to this Arsenal backline. A yellow card slows him down now, or you think he might just be a bit of a thorn on the flesh of this guy?
1: Last time I checked, he's an attacker, so let him just do the job. Just do attacking job alone. Don't do anything other than, because you have yellow already.
0: Okay.
1: Just attack, that's all.
0: All right, of course, nearly half an hour gone in this game, still 29 minutes in this fixture. It is goalless right there, Burnley against Arsenal. And yes, in the running for the Premier League, and definitely something cooking as far as this season is concerned. But so far,

0: Second half, there was not a lot of activities, a lot of activity in that game, and we saw a side who, of course, they actually did not turn up on the night. But for Burnley, they've been better organized in terms of how they've played at the back.
1: Well, first off, Fulham are not a very defensive side. Mm. I mean, looking at them in terms of how the team plays, Marco Silva's side, they're not a side that, you know, play and they're very defensive against you. And then when you look at a side like Burnley, Burnley are normally a defensive, compact team defensively. They, especially when they're playing against a big side, the only time you see Burnley not being compact defensively most times is when they're playing against teams like them, teams who are not far off in terms of quality, where they believe that we can match each other
0: teams on their level.
1: But when they're playing a big side, they're always very, you know, conservative. So I think that's why.
0: Okay, let's see, of course, how much of that we would see in the course of this game. 45 minutes, as far as the sun is concerned, is counting down to the final seconds, and then we'll know how many minutes will be added in this game. But I can tell you, Arsenal lead 1-0 against Burnley in the Premier League. Yes, they lead 1-0 against Burnley. It is the second to the last game of the season. Win here would do them a world of good as far as the season is concerned, and who knows what could even happen in the second half. But it looks like there was another complaint somewhere. But referee, of course, waved it. Paul Tierney has waved it for play to continue, as he doesn't think that there was much in that situation right there. And looks like it came off the arm of a player or the hand of a player. But the referee has waved the play on, and play has indeed continued as far as this one is concerned. Yes, action continues. And I can tell you, two minutes have been added. Twanzebe was the man who looks like he handled it there. It looks like Twanzebe handled it, but I don't think anything is going to come out of that. It's a throw.
1: I mean, I don't think every decision will go your way. So
0: And natural position. I mean, he was trying to probably hide the hand,
1: and then the ball then hit the hand.
0: Unfortunate. So. I mean, he probably would have been given, which would have been unfortunate as well. But again, these things happen sometimes, and again. You have to ask questions about how he goes. But 2 minutes have been added, and we are about wrapping up the very first of the 2 minutes that have been added in this game between Arsenal and Burnley. Arsenal definitely lead by 1-0 in the first 45 of this game. Yes, in the first 45 of this encounter, they lead 1-0 against Burnley. There were talks about Kai Havertz starting and not Victor Gyökeres. I know that he scored now. Everybody's going to take the back seat. But you still have such quality that can offer you pace, that can offer you physical presence, and a good goal scorer too. He may not be the best technically, but of course he knows where the net is. And in situations like this, you probably need a guy like him. Because in this game so far, in my observation, I've not seen Havertz leading into the box. He tries to play on the flank and be a bit of a playmaker himself.
1: He doesn't know how to do that. He's more of a player. He's an
0: all-rounder.
1: You know, he can dribble. He can do a good pass. His other play isn't as bad. But he has not had to even do that in this game. Mm. I mean, so because of the way they've been played, they play very fluid. So he just comes in from the wings and try to support the wingers also. And I think that's what he's been doing. For Victor Gyökeres. Gyökeres, you probably have to, you know, maybe might have probably bring him in at some point just to see what they can, you know, do with him. But obviously, Gyökeres is a better goal striker, a better goal scorer, you know, than
0: because of his pace too and what he offers physically to the defenders.
1: He's quite bullish, you know, with the defenders, unlike Kai Havertz.
0: Okay, of course, let's see where that goes as far as this one is concerned. We will take a break at this point in time. Of course, it is 1-0. First 45 minutes of the game decided already. It is Arsenal 1, Burnley 0. And I can tell you, Kai Havertz's goal separates the two sides in this particular fixture. We'll take the thoughts of the guys. Joseph, what do you make of the performances of the two teams so far?
2: Could possibly go wrong for Arsenal. They've dealt with it. I mean, what else would Burnley be trying to do? I think we've seen the best of Burnley. We've also seen the worst

0: Burnley. The worst that could happen is for them to, you know, block the entire, you know, spaces. But Arsenal have found a way time and again to breach those defense, high press, you know, the mid press, even the low blocks. And it's also important that they go into this one. So the worst that could happen is for them to try to play on the counter, or even if they try to attack Arsenal, which, by the way, you know, to probably be detrimental to them. So I think Arsenal have got them where they want them. Whether you're defending, they've somehow broken through the defense multiple times. If you're playing out, I think the transition from Arsenal has been great as well. So that way, not only hands man, no, they're happy for you.
1: La lady, what happened to you? What's going on?
2: I'm just sad.
1: You're sad.
2: It's looking like the promised land is close. It's too close.
1: How far you now, Lambert? Oh my goodness. You don't want to have anything to say to us.
3: I could want your armor.
1: Oh, more. He started with your mom.
4: He didn't pour me water.
1: Tuski, step to the mic. What is it like? First 45 minutes of this game, we've seen it so far. And what do you think of the two teams' performance?
2: Yes, actually, yeah.
5: Yeah, I see them from a counter. I see them from David.
1: Okay, says Arsenal the way, but they have to be careful because Burnley can steal, and they've shown signs that they can come back into this game and see what works for them. A second 45 where you need to be careful. You also need to build the gap between yourself and the opponent. Joseph, how vital will be a goal for Arsenal at the start of the second half, or a goal for Burnley at the start of the second 45?
0: As vitality to Burnley Stadium, Bournemouth Stadium. So it's really much
1: until they try expansion and they'll be banished to Wembley.
0: they have to. I think, you know, the second goal basically just maybe not kill off everything in terms of what Burnley can do.
1: Makes it a taller mountain.
0: I think if you're two goals down against Arsenal, resolute in defending, the best defender in the probably on the continent, and then some of the sharpest attack also on the continent, I think it's just it will do a bit of a psychological damage to whatever Burnley would try to do. So I think second goal will just about, you know, kill the game effectively.
1: The fact that this game is being played at the Emirates, does it make it advantage Arsenal?
0: Yes, I think so. I think Burnley at this stage of the season, funnily enough, the fact is, you don't want to. They're basically not doing anything. They are not trying to qualify for anything. They are also just enjoying and trying as much as possible to rack on the ticket prices. You know, I mean, this is the time they have until probably 12 months later if they are able to make it to the Premier League once again. But I think you also look at the dimension of the stadium or the pitch. This is something not many people actually, you know, take a look at. But I think it's very. In fact, I'll say it's tougher for the bigger teams to go to, you know, sites like Burnley, to places like the top four, because they somehow know how to make advantage of small pitches and, of course, to increase the noise level, the decibels levels for, you know, from the fans. So I think now that it's played at Emirates, the guys are a bit more relaxed and, they've basically been having fun.
1: The fans behind them as well.
0: Yes, and the fact that, you know, this is a place that's much accustomed to them. You could see, even in tight spaces, Arsenal players are not, you know, in, you know, the tiniest form, probably, you know, intimidated by the large amount of defenders they have to cope with in the 1v1s or even 1v3s. So I think for me, it's really a good one that Arsenal playing at Emirates Stadium. I think for me, it's a booster 100%. And coming at the right time, when it feels as if the title could be decided by, you know, this result, if all things go right for them against, you know, between Manchester City and Bournemouth, I think it's, you know, more than a confidence with that booster for them.
1: Burnley have conceded 74 goals this season, more than any other side in the Premier League. 74 goals, they've scored 36. They've scored 37. So they are owing 37 goals in the league.
0: Make we be drunk, yes. Come. Maybe we'll know. It gets to say why they did where they did.
1: Okay.
0: Probably the worst, apart from Wolverhampton Wanderers anyway. Mm. So there's a reason why they are there, and I don't think anybody can, you know, save them. If they would manage to get any goal, probably one, but I don't see them scoring, you know, any more than.
1: Okay, let's take a break at this point in time. Pay bills. We'll be back for the second 45 of this game. It is Arsenal 1, Burnley 0 at halftime.
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16: Let's get right back into it. 48 minutes gone. Arsenal 1, Burnley 0 as we speak. For Arsenal, the first 45 was a good one for them, albeit it was just one goal that they produced, or the goal from Kai Havertz. And right now for Burnley, I mean, the question would be, what would you advise Burnley to do at this point? For Arsenal also, it's just one goal. I mean, that might not be a good buffer for you to use in determining if you've won the game or not. It's just 1-0. Something can happen. A shocker can come from Burnley. But do you see Burnley doing anything in this game? It's just 1-0 as we speak. 090-44-889, 090-41-889. What's your reaction for the first 45 of this game? And also, what would you advise Arsenal to do at this point of the game? It's still 1-0, just 1-0 between them and Burnley. Would you advise them to, you know, guide this one goal jealously? Or they should just, you know, try to see if they can get more goals? But in trying to get more goals, you don't want to leave yourself open defensively and see a side like Burnley get something. Whether Arsenal likes it or not, a draw for them in this game obviously brings pressure down to their side, or to them, against a side like City that are both competing for the league title. 090-44-889, 090-41-889. Yes, we are live on TikTok and also on YouTube. So you can see the studio, you can see myself. To me, is here. I have Professor Lambert. Looks very professorish. That's not the correct English, though. And may not be like, say, small picking, they listen. May not go talk for school, say, I heard it on radio. That's not the correct English. I also have, what's his name? Daniel. Daniel from the Lions Den. And then I have Mr. Mike. Let's take this call. Joseph is not here yet. Hello? Hello? Hello? Okay, please do well to call back. 090-44-889, 090-41-889. 15 minutes gone. Arsenal 1, Burnley 0. And Burnley were on the verge of getting something. Eberechi Eze came in contact with that player, but he raises his hand up and says, no, I have done... Okay, first off, he was apologizing because he was the one who gave the wrong pass. And then, also... I think there's a push in the box. That's from Gabriel. Gabriel on one of the Burnley player, and that's not going to cause any problem for Arsenal. So, but good shots. That was just above the bar. The goalkeeper wasn't going to be disturbed so much. Talking about David Dryer, who was in the right position. Anyways, but perhaps his hand didn't get to that one at all. So, there's no reason for him to be afraid as we speak. But good pass there from the midfield for Arsenal. That was rebuffed by the defense of Burnley. And for Burnley, they're trying to hold on to possession and see what they can actually get from that. But one man has been brought down. Anibal, who, like I said earlier on, is a Manchester United player. And there's a reason why he's with Burnley. Because he had a chance earlier on in the game that could have potentially even put Burnley ahead in that game. But that one was wayward. And Burnley have a free kick now. Kyle Walker stands on that one for them. Arsenal 1, Burnley 0. We have a message. This one says, good evening, Vicky and Femi. My name is Eda Sylvester. I'm not watching the match, only listening to analysis. From what I'm hearing, Arsenal should up their game to be able to close the mouth of their mockers. Yes. 090-44-889. Hello? Hello? Are you there? Okay. Hello? Okay, 090-44-889, 090-41-889. What more should Arsenal do at this point? Yes, Arsenal are leading 1-0. But the big question is this enough? Is 1-0 enough for Arsenal to scale through in a game like this? Burnley are not stepping or getting their leg off the gas anytime soon. So that's, you know, also trying so hard to get something. But Arsenal... Also, I've seen Mop the ball in second 45. Trossard giving the pass to Calafiori, and them that one would not disturb them. But there was a touch to it in the box, and Arsenal players are obviously protesting that one. But play will continue, and I'm sure the referee will probably check that one later if there's anything that should be checked. But that was a call for handball. But Eberechi Eze had a chance that could have made it 2-0 for them. That one. would not disturb anybody. Talking about the goalkeeper would try to punch that one. I think that's going to be a corner kick. Smashed the ball to the ground, but just the tip. Yeah. 090-41889, 090-41889. In case the phone lines are acting funny or you're eating a snag with the phone line, just 090-44889. That's out to be part of the show by using our WhatsApp portal for you to send in your WhatsApp messages. 090-44889. That's out to be part of it. 5490-44889. All right, this one says, Femi, good evening. I hope and want Shaka from Burnley. Make Burnley do one for me, please. Is Brilla Press still in existence? It's been long ahead the Everton Radio. Usman from Mafuluku. Thank you very much, Usman. This one says, good evening, Brilla. Anyways, congratulations to Arsenal in advance. It's a long back, Amu. You don't pass the next stage. But they need to score like two more goals to settle the match. Anyway, Happy Mourinho is finally back to finish up his unfinished business in Madrid. Hala Madrid, Ahmed Silva from Lekki. Thank you very much, Ahmed Silva from Lekki, for that one. Okay, 090-44889. 55 minutes gone. Arsenal 1, Burnley 0. What should Arsenal do to finish off this game or to kill it off? Berichi Eze got his head to the ball, but that was deflected by the back of one of the Burnley defenders, and that got right into the hand of the goalkeeper, and the Burnley fans and the players can actually, you know, be relaxed that would not cause a problem for them as we speak. Okay. 090-44889, 090-41889. Yes, some people have argued that for Arsenal, this is a game where you just want to, you know, grind it out and see what you can get from it. But this is also a game where you can also do well to up your ante and see what you're up against and just get the job done and move on from that one. Okay. 090-44889, 090-41889. Yes, that's out to be part of the show. 090-44889, 090-41889. It's been pretty much silent in this game, but in the last few minutes of the game, I think he's also seen more of the ball. Hello. Okay, please do want to call back, but you can also use the WhatsApp portal for you to be part of the show. Okay. Hello. Okay. Seems that there's an issue with the phone lines, but just keep trying. Let's see what we can do with that one. The phone line is obviously giving us some snags, so you can actually try out on WhatsApp and see what we can get from that one. Hello. Okay, please do all to call back. And I'm sure this time around when you try, the call is going to pull through. What should Arsenal be doing at this point of the game? Hello.
5: Hello, good evening.
16: What's your name?
5: My name is Inemeka.
16: Inemeka, fire down.
5: All right. So I think Arsenal should continue to do what they are doing.
16: Okay.
5: They should be a lot more vigilant at the back. Because Burnley did not come to cheer them to victory, okay? Now, I think they should also utilize that weapon in the corner kick. These short corners are not effective. We have seen that the only time they were able to put the ball inside the team, it resulted into a goal. So I think we should just go back to our strong weapon, which is our corner, continue to be vigilant at the back, such that even if they end just 1-0, we would have ended up with a victory rather than, you know, losing guard at the back and letting this guy somehow come back into this game. Again, I say this because it's football. Anything can happen. So my guys should be vigilant at the back, continue to do what they are doing, and then use the weapon they have, a very effective weapon they have. Thank you very much. Your lights are okay now. They were not working.
16: Okay. Thank you very much. Thank you. We're live on YouTube and TikTok too. So that's where we're live currently. Vicky, almost 1 hour football and I mean, it's still 1-0.
17: Yeah. I think, you know, 1-0 is that sort of situation where you think that, you know, you have a chance, you have a lifeline, and something can still change as far as the game is concerned. It is looking like that. In all honesty, you will not say Burnley have not done well. I think they have kept themselves in the game as much as possible, while hoping that you know, they will get that chance. I think for the Arsenal guys, yeah, they play with a bit of the handbrakes, because I think at some point you'd expect them to go full throttle and just sort of try to double the lead, so that the nerves can calm a bit. I'm speaking from the perspective of the fans who are thinking a one goal is not such a good one, and you concede out of nothing now. The pressure goes back to you. An hour gone in this game, you probably want to double the lead so that you can get the fans rocking. We've had situations where Eze's been pretty wasteful, and gives away the ball too many times. I don't know if it is nerves or he's just, you know, it's just G3. I'm not sure what it is, but
16: I just feel like for Eze, when the game is not going his way, it's not going his way.
17: Yeah, and then Mosquera has made some really bad decisions in the game. You just you have options to pass the ball, and then you're guessing, and then you took the ball all the way to throw in, and then you lost the ball, and you were throwing your hands, hoping that, you know, such situations. I think Trossard has had a good game. Once or twice, because Kyle Walker is very pacey, you would expect that he's not been able to beat him for pace. Maybe a Martinelli will easily do that, but in those situations, you'd expect a teammate to make himself available. Eze did that a couple of times in the first half, and then that stopped happening. He needs to be more available in that triangle. Calafiori goes into those spaces too, can help out. But, you know, there's something about finishing it. All of the moves that they make, that they are unable to finish, and that sometimes can be a bit of a problem for the guys. So maybe a second goal is needed at this point in time. Yes, the first goal gives you the advantage, but the second goal, which probably should have or should have been the first thing you want to do at the start of the second half to give yourself a chance. I'm not sure, but Mosquera has been on the turf too many times tonight, and I don't get the benefit to see it first time. It doesn't feel like it is every time that happens that there is a contact. This one, the player stamped on him. Yes, not a good one. But again, I think they need to get in those areas more, get in those zones, give themselves a chance to shoot. They are not doing all of that. For a player like Eze, who's got good technique, I expected him to, because the defender was going this way, I expected him to have taken down that on his chest, and he would have been clear on goal.
16: But he just slapped.
17: But, you know, it was a good cross, and you want to put it in the back of the net as quickly as possible as it hurts, and that could make you miss the chance. But again, they need to create more of those chances and see what they can possibly do for themselves. I think a second goal would make Burnley feel like this is a much difficult job for them. And that could probably put it to bed. But from what we've seen so far, as long as that goal doesn't come, Burnley still think they have a chance in this, and you definitely will not blame them.
16: Yeah, you can't. I mean, so far so good. Arsenal have not been able to, you know, put in that second goal.
17: I think one thing that might work, maybe because Gyökeres is not yet on the pitch, I would have loved for maybe a bit of a tactical switch. Take out Eze, take out Kai Havertz, bring on a Victor Gyökeres, who's a runner who runs in behind, and then play the balls in behind for him. Take out Eze so that Luis Skelly can also cover for the times Calafiori will join the attack, and all of those sort of situations where, you know, they look to want to build themselves out of problems. Saka can provide, Odegaard can provide, And then you also have a case where a guy like, what's his name, can also provide. So a Trossard. So if you have all of these situations, you definitely will make it look good for you. And so far, the way they've been playing, they get themselves into difficult situations too. And you're asking questions about, what's going to happen? You don't want to play into the hands of the opponent like that and hope that you're always going to be lucky. There are times that you will not be lucky, even though the opponents are not that good. One poor pass could put the ball on the plate for the player, and then the scoreline changes immediately, and then pressure is back to you. So I think the fact that they have a one-goal lead is reason enough for them to, because again, Burnley are coming for the first time in this game, or seeing them coming outside the center circle when they don't have the ball.
18: They don't have the ball.
17: Yes, they don't press too deep, which would have exposed them much better. But they come out and then they're not sitting too deep. It's not low block anymore.
18: Yeah, because they're also looking to, get something from the game too. They're hoping they probably will get those loose balls and just, catch them out on the counter.
17: Exactly. So the Arsenal guys, they've got to loose ends, I will call it. They've got to tie those loose ends and ensure that the mistakes are minimal. And when they get in those areas, they are able to get the job done. For the midfield battle, I think Burnley has basically left it for them. Burnley just have a bunch of guys in front of the 18-yard box so that first ball can be blocked, or the moment they win that one, a second ball can be quickly won, and then they clear it out of danger. But before your creative guy starts getting tired, you need to take advantage, especially in a game that is still 1-0 and we are just in the 60th minute of proceedings. So yes, you want to do all of that to make sure that as much as possible, you're giving yourself a fighting chance. But yes, Burnley are definitely coming into this game, and you're beginning to have that hunch that something could play out for this Burnley side. But again, it depends on what the Arsenal guys are able to do on the night. I think at this point in time, you want to inject pace and see if that could further push the Burnley guys backwards. Because again, when they attack, they pour in forward. And when you launch the ball, there's nobody to hold play and run away with it. Maybe you want to inject a bit of pace. And while we're saying that, Gyökeres was also warming up. So maybe, of course, the coach is also looking at the possibility of bringing him on soon. Mm. And let's see if that would in any way double the advantage for Arsenal.
16: All right, 66 minutes gone. Arsenal 1, Burnley 0. And so far, so good. It's been Arsenal. We've seen more of the ball, but Burnley also had a few opportunities to go forward in terms of the ball, but they've not been able to, out Arsenal anywhere. And Arsenal have had more of the ball, expectedly. We have a message on WhatsApp that says, "Good evening, Femi. Once again, my name is Eda Sylvester. Arsenal should try to sustain the pressure and ensure that they score more goals, because that one goal is not comfortable and turn Burnley to Bully at the end of the match." You're doing great. Thank you very much. 090-44089 090-41889 on WhatsApp, 090-44889 that's the WhatsApp line for you to send in your WhatsApp message. This one says, "Good evening, Adam." I don't know how I sound like Adam. My name is Femi. He says, Arsenal should try and score more goals. I don't like 1-0 match. I don't want any last-minute drama. I'm all for Arsenal to leave the EPL this season. They've waited patiently for it." Patrick from Lekki. Hello.
19: Good evening.
16: Good evening. What's your name?
19: Ante from Mandeville.
16: All right. Fire down.
19: I think Burnley should put an effort and get back to the game.
16: Okay. All right. Thank you very much. And Vicky, Calvert has got a yellow card already in the game, just now. He's got a yellow card now.
17: Tackle, I think.
16: Yeah, you spoke about taking him off. I mean, he's not a defender, so you might not be afraid of him getting a red card, but maybe that's a sign to take him off of this game.
17: Because of what the Arsenal guys might be trying to do, maybe you want to take him out. But that was a bad tackle. Gets a yellow for that. Lucky,
16: very to be honest. He could have gotten a red card for that.
17: VAR is checking it. It's a possible red card. And that, of course, will be the theme to talk about as far as this one is concerned. But, bad one for him. And
16: that was too brash for him.
17: If he goes on to get a red card,
16: that was also not necessary.
17: That could be costly. That could be costly as far as this one is concerned. And then that might see the coach resorting to bringing in defensive players. But that's a bad tackle. That's a bad tackle from Kai Havertz.
16: Because that was also not necessary. You not like it was at the edge of your box where he was trying to get something. They were just trying to beat up from the back, and
18: you went that way. No.
17: Exactly. So
18: that wasn't necessary.
17: Serious foul play, red card not given. Yeah, red card not given. He's been shown a yellow.
18: Yeah.
17: He's been shown a yellow, but he knows he's a lucky man. He definitely knows he's a lucky man. I mean, he knows he's a lucky man. It doesn't matter if he wasn't forceful. He doesn't look like he was forceful because he has long limbs.
18: Yeah.
17: And he nipped it first time. But it doesn't matter if he wasn't so forceful. Studs showed and it was dangerous play. So serious foul play. Again, I try as much as possible not to be in conversations about referees.
18: Yeah, because on another day,
17: this could have been it. This could have been it. And and then we'll be talking about some of these things. But again, bad tackle. He's got to watch it. Maybe the sort of situations where you want to ask questions now if they are getting frustrated themselves that the Burnley guys are not letting them through on goal and not making the job easy for them. But again, they've got to make it count where it matters. And if you're not doing that, then you probably will have yourself to blame at the end of the game. But Burnley making some changes. This time, of course, a typical out-and-out striker is coming in. Amdouni. Amdouni is quick. His pace is good. It depends on the quality of services that he will get from his players. We might see him, of course, you know, putting something in this game.
18: Hannibal, for Medri Hannibal, who has, I mean, seen enough of the game, 70 minutes played already.
17: He's also picked up a yellow card, so you can understand that. And, you know, they want to give themselves a chance on a clean slate. But, yeah, managing a game of this nature sometimes can be like that. Maybe, of course, now that it has hit the 70-minute mark, we might see Arsenal also making those changes as well. Bring on some of your runners, guys who can get in behind. I think you just largely need to, or you just basically need to double the lead as far as this game is concerned. The moment you are able to do that, you make it much more difficult for the opponent because if they were thinking one goal before, they'll be thinking two goals, and that could put the game out of sight. But let's see. It looks like Leslie Ogochukwu has also come off in this game. That might leave them a bit light in midfield. But Arsenal are making three changes at once, and those guys are about to come in. Let's see what it could turn out to be as far as the zone is concerned. But yes, scoreline still 1-0. We're in the 70th minute of the game.
18: All right, 090-44-889 Arsenal 1, Burnley 0. 71 minutes gone in the game as we speak, and for Arsenal, it's been 70 minutes of them, you know, having to hold on to 1-0 that they've had all from the first 45 of this game. For Burnley, it's 70 minutes of a game where they've also have to defend tight against an Arsenal side who is looking to get more goals for themselves in this game. But both of the managers are trying to introduce new legs, fresh legs, to bring in new energy and also give them new perspective to how they are trying to, how they're going to have to handle this game. And just a few minutes ago, we saw Kai Havertz escaping a red card incident, because if that had happened, that would probably have given Burnley an opportunity to, you know, pile a lot of pressure on Arsenal. But like everybody has said, one goal gap or one goal difference between yourself and the side like Burnley, they are not giant slayers, or they are not any team that you can be afraid of. But in a game like this, you don't want to be too smart. So Arsenal have to find an opportunity for them to get that goal, to get that, you know,

0: tomorrow now, Man City will be playing as if okay, they are playing fine. Before you know now, anything that happens, even the league has gone, Arsenal know that, okay, this thing, we're already in our hands. So they can't mess it up this time around. Mm. So thank you.
1: Thank you very much. Good night to you too. All right, last caller. Hello.
2: Hello, Samuel.
1: Welcome.
2: I greet you once again. This is the voice of Suliyanki.
1: All right, Suliyanki, go on.
2: Thank you. Samuel, you see, who say now the energy when Arsenal play ball in today, now they go play Crystal Palace the last game? Footballers, they change. Ball finish with their body today. Next week, they go bring their A game. That's how football be. That's how this football just be. And who they talk say, Man City cannot drop point tomorrow. They can stay.
1: If City drop point tomorrow, Arsenal have won the league actually.
2: Yes. So who say? They just keep looking at Arsenal. Oh, City will just win. That is not how this game work. This game they work on both sides. I make Guardiola not really play in first level because he will reserve them for the next game, for this game tomorrow. Some of the players were rested for FA Cup final Saturday. But anyway, kudos to Arsenal for today's game. All they needed, even a 1-0, all they just needed to do now is just win. They will win the trophy.
1: All right.
2: Thank you very much,
1: Suliyanki. Yeah, thank you very much. You're the last caller on the show for today. This one says, when Chelsea face PSG in the final of the Club World Cup and Arsenal fans support Chelsea, see football, it says it's about banter because every each will not pray for other teams to just because every top team wish to win the cup. Thanks, Abdullahi. Femi, good night. Good night for you. Good night to you too, Abdullahi. Thank you very much, ladies and gentlemen, for being part of the round from 5 up until now. My name is Olubi Adefemi, and myself and VQ will say a good night to you. Have a wonderful night rest. Bye for now.
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